Yeah, that was Minnesota artist Finnick with new music out, Joy is Revolutionary. And before that, we heard the Rolling Stones, Just Your Fool. The road between blues and rock and roll is a very short path. And prior to that, Charlie Parr, another Minnesota artist, gave us new music, Rooming House. That was from a single. And we heard Awara Angara, and that was Indian, from the artist A.R. Rahman, Fahim Abdullah, and Irshad Kamil. And that was from a music soundtrack from Bollywood. A.R. Rahman is from Madras, India, where I spent 2 years. It has a very incredible music scene there. A whole month of music, artists all around the city sprinkled around for a whole month. A really incredible music scene in Madras, also known as Chennai. And we start off that set with I've Got Sand in My Shoes by the Drifters. This is KXE broadcasting to the small towns and townships of northern Minnesota, like Pewaukee, Big Fork, Aitken, and Merrifield. 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And finally, Tamarack Water Alliance has their monthly Zoom meeting Wednesday, September 2nd at 10 a.m. Retired biology professor Jeremy Neamey will talk about the birds that live in the Tamarack area. Register at tamarackwateralliance.org. You're listening to On the River. I'm your host, Lake Poseidon. Here with you to 10 o'clock, bringing in this gorgeous Tuesday evening. We're going to get into our next set of music, and we're starting off with my tribute to the beautiful Dolly Parton, who passed recently at the age of 80 years old. What an incredible human being. I didn't listen to a whole lot of her music, but not too many humans surpass her. She will be missed. She's singing a song with Linda Ronstadt, Emmylou Harris, called After the Gold Rush.

said, our ancestors would always say, look, watch crow, for crow always flies straight. For crow keeps one eye

All right. That was Cake. Sheep go to heaven. And goats, well, we know where the goats can go. Before that, we heard new music from the Hello Crows. They gave us a song, Crow Teaching. And the Hello Crows are an indigenous collective out of their Wabanaki homeland in New Brunswick. Oh, that was by the Hello Crows, new music. And we heard also new music from Sweet Meg. She gave us Sweet Weed Smoker's Dream from her album Massive Negroni. And Sweet Meg gives us vintage jazz, blues, and swing. And she's formerly one of the vocalists for the Postmodern Jukebox, a collective popular on YouTube for covering modern songs into a 20s, 30s, and 40s swinging sound. So that was new music from Sweet Meg. And we had, before that, Jackie Blue, Minnesota artist. Jackie Blue from a single, If You Ever Come Back Home. And we started off that set with Dolly Parton, Linda Ronstadt, and Emmylou Harris doing a Neil Young song, After the Gold Rush. It is 7:42 on a beautiful Tuesday evening. This is KXC. 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And After Dark is our late-night Saturday show, outside the normal KAXE mix. Tune in after Green Cheese at 9 p.m. to hear punk, hip-hop, electronic, metal-themed shows, and more. This week's host, Diane Ott, will be playing back-to-school rock and blues. 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And let's get back to the music here. And what do we got coming up? This is the Sons of Legion going to give us a cover of Phil Collins, In the Air Tonight.

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Oh, yeah, I like that one. That's new music from Orquesta Cocan from their CD America. And that song was titled Mami Queque, featuring Kiko Ruiz. Orquesta Cocan. Beautiful music. Love that. Before that, we heard Lenny Kravitz gave us the Guess Who cover of American Woman. I still prefer the original over that, but

Lenny was good. Linda Ronstadt sang Carmelita, a beautiful song from her album Simple Dreams, 40th anniversary edition. And the Sons of Legion start us off with a Phil Collins cover, In the Air Tonight. That was pretty good. I enjoyed that one. Hope you're enjoying the music here. It is 8 o'clock on Tuesday evening. We're one third of the way through this show. You're listening to On the River. I am your volunteer DJ Lake Poseidon, here for 2 more hours spinning the CDs for your pleasure only. And this is 91.7 KXE Grand Rapids, 90.5 KBXE Bagley Bemidji, 89.9 Brainerd, and on your smart speaker. 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Yeah, let's see what we got here. Headwaters is your source for great music conversations and artist interviews. Monday through Friday, 9 a.m. and 10 p.m., Jim Blaha of cult Minnesota punk band The Blind Shake has new solo project called I Will Die in This Jean Jacket. Tune in this Wednesday, September 2nd, to hear how skateboarding, mixtapes, and memories of skating the old Pomida parking lot in Grand Rapids inspired his new album, Hang from a Cloud. And the Mask and Rose Theater in Poposke hosts The Root Beer Lady, a one-woman show about Dorothy Moulter of the Boundary Waters, Saturday, September 5 at 7 p.m., purchase tickets in advance at maskrose.com. Get out there and support these local theaters, musicians, stores. It's all about promoting the local. All right, you're listening to KXE. We're going into our second hour, and that means it is time for the KXE Album of the Week. And the Album of the Week this week is I Must Be Dreaming by Alabama Shakes. This is their first album in 11 years and third overall. And they're primarily a trio. The album was recorded in Nashville with Sean Everett, Casey Musgraves, War on Drugs. The album reflects a tension between their personal lives, raising families and getting engaged, and the current political divide in the United States. So here we are. This is Album of the Week. Alabama Shakes' song is called Friends. Let's give it a listen.

0: All right. That was new music from the Womack Sisters. I Just Don't Want You to Say Goodbye. And from the album of the same name, but that was from a single. Before that, Sass Jordan gave us Make You a Believer from her album Racine. And the Temptations gave us Papa Was a Rolling Stone way back there. We start off the set with Friends by Alabama Shakes, the KXE album of the week, I Must Be Dreaming. All right, it's 8:21, almost 8:22 in the evening. 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All right. With me in the studio this evening, I have a new DJ just testing out the ropes here. DJ David's here with me. And David, why don't you read us a couple of announcements and take it away.
1: 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In other news, the City of Cohasset Parks and Rec Department hosts Workout Wednesdays now through September at Tiago Beach. 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Headwaters Music and Arts and the Beltrami County History Center host Revolution, a musical review, on Thursday, September 3rd. The narrated journey through American history is told through music, historical context, and voices of local performers. Free and open to the public with limited seating, early arrival for the 5:30 show is encouraged.
0: Thank you, David. That was excellent. I think you're on your way to being a fantastic volunteer DJ for KAXE. And now let's move on to music, back to music. We're going to hear new music from Daniel Nicole, a song called Take Me Back featuring Luther Dickinson, and this is from her album Fireflies.

Oh, yes, of course. That was the Beatles from A Hard Day's Night, And I Love Her. Before that, Joy Ann Parker, Minnesota artist. New music from Joy Ann Parker from the album Lifelines. That song was just about enough. I really like her sound. And before that, we had new music from the Anthony Paul Soul Orchestra. Still Smelling Smoke featuring Willie Jordan. And we started off that set with new music from Danielle Nicole. Take Me Back featuring Luther Dickinson, and that was from her album Fireflies. It is 8:30, 9:30 on a gorgeous Tuesday evening. This is KXE broadcasting to the small towns of northern Minnesota like Virginia, McGregor, Deer River, and Solway. 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

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And the Calumet Public Library has a Pi Social Fundraiser Thursday, September 3rd from 1:30 to 3:30. 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So much going on in the Northland and the Northern Community Radio Hemisphere. So here we are, and I am Lake Poseidon. You're listening to On the River. I'm here until 10 o'clock. It's 8:42, and we're going to keep chasing music, and we're going to do that by chasing shadows. New music by Nubian Twist and Fatoumata Diawara from the album Chasing Shadows. This is a song, Chasing Shadows.

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That was Wayne Fontana and the Mindbenders giving us a groovy kind of love way back from the 60s. And Paul Gertner gave us some political satire there, Lake Ontario. That's what they call it in Canada. And new music from Mike Finnegan, Lay Around and Love on You, featuring Dean Parks. That's from the album of the same name, Mike Finnegan. And Adrian Young gave us Everybody from the album Afro Disco Makossa. That was new music as well. And one other new music, I play a lot of new music tonight. I went through the list, I had time, went through the list and picked out a lot tonight. But we heard Nubian Twist and Fatoumata Diawara giving us Chasing Shadows. So more new music there. It is 9.

o'clock on this beautiful Tuesday night. I got one more hour to go. This is 91.7 KXE in Grand Rapids, 90.5 KBXE Bagley Bemidji, 89.9 Brainerd, and on your smart speaker. 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And you are listening to the show On the River, and I am your volunteer DJ, Lake Poseidon, here for one more hour. Take a quick look at our regional weather forecast for northern Minnesota. Tonight, mostly cloudy, lows 53 to 59. Wednesday, patchy fog early, then sunny. Highs in the upper 70s to low 80s. Evening temps in the upper 50s to low 60s. Thursday, mostly sunny. Highs 79 to 85. Southeast winds 5 to 10. Gust up to 20 miles per hour. It is still summer out there. I don't care what the calendar says. The month of September is good for me. The tourist season is over. The weather's still beautiful. The fishing's picking up. And it's just a beautiful place to be. The flies are diminishing. Mosquitoes have had their fill. So let's bring September on, I say. My favorite month of the year. All right, it's 9:02, and I'm going to get you back to music, and this is one of my favorite groups when I was in high school, and this was the song that turned me on to them, and this is the 9 p.m. DJ Lake Poseidon Blast of the Past. We're going to listen to Train Kept a Rollin' by Aerosmith.

Okay, yeah, that was Alice Armstrong from the UK singing Upbeat Baby from her album Love, Sex, and Death. What a great blues voice she has. She's a contemporary UK blues artist. And before that, we heard new music from Dominique Fils-Aimé, Freedom Become, from her album My World is the Sun. And new music also from Three Marlowe's, Harap Dan Ragu, and that was a single. And then finally, we heard Aerosmith, Train Kept a Rollin'. I grew up hearing that song from them and assuming that was an original, but no, it was not an original. That came out in 1951. Tiny Bradshaw released the track in 1951 as an upbeat jump blues shuffle. And then in 1956, Johnny Burnett and the Rock and Roll Trio reworked that song into a rockabilly track. And later covers, finally the Yardbirds did it in 65, and then Aerosmith came along in 74. So I didn't know about any of the previous. All I knew was Aerosmith, and no one's going to convince me that wasn't the best version of it. But yeah, that turned me on to Aerosmith. So let's see. It is 9:21:37 on this beautiful Tuesday evening. We're starting to wrap things up here. KXE would like to thank the many local businesses for their steady support during this time of state and federal funding cuts. 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And we receive support from the Mental Health Crisis Response Team of Itasca County. The Crisis Intervention Service is a program of first call for help 211 and provides free crisis assessments, stabilization services, referrals, and resourcing to residents of any age who are in a crisis. Available 24 hours a day, 7 days a week by dialing 211. And let's see, just take a look at what's coming up tomorrow, September 2nd, Wednesday. The morning show, 6:30 to 9 a.m., will feature Andrew Ziegel and friends. And then from 9 to 11, Carrie Hedlund will host Headwaters. 11 to 1 p.m., of course, is World Cafe. Jim Gallagher will host Over the River Evergreen tomorrow, 1 from to 4 p.m. And then the regular All Things Considered from 4 to 6. As It Happens, the CBC from 6 to 7. And then Alisa Allen will host On the River, 7 to 10 p.m. And, of course, we always end up the day with Headwaters, repeat of Headwaters show, 10 to midnight. And let's get back to the music here. I'm going to play some Stray Cats, Rumble in Brighton.

Let's see, it is 9:40 on a Tuesday evening in northern Minnesota. That was Gigi, Ethiopian diva Gigi. She sang And Ethiopia, One Ethiopia. Good song by her. Before that, we heard Whiskey in a Jar by Hair of the Dog. And before that was Alison Krauss. She did a cover of Baby, Now That I Found You. I had to look that one up. Who sang that one? That was sang by the original version was The Foundations back in 1967. But Alison Krauss did such a beautiful version of that. I had to play that for you. And the Stray Cats started out Rumble and Brighton from their album Built for Speed. It is 9:41:29. Perfect or beautiful evening in the North Country. And we're starting to wrap things up here. 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This is On the River, and I'm your volunteer DJ Lake Poseidon. Happy to bring you my playlist tonight. I always ask, but how is a KEXE playlist, how is it the same as a SpongeBob Krabby Patty? What do they have in common? And the answer is they're both made with love. So, yes, that is true, people. We have volunteer DJs here. We put together our own playlist. Nothing is ever the same. You never know what you're going to get. We do all have our preferences, but we all put them together as we see fit. And we do follow some basic guidelines, but there are playlists. You won't find it anywhere else, people, but here on Northern Community Radio, KEXE. So let's see. Let's get back here to the music. And I'm going to play a live version, Can You Handle the Heat, by Samantha Fish from her album Paper Doll Live.

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That was Saltwater Hank. Yeah, he's just, I'm going to try to read this. I'm not going to do it justice, but Tismissian artist Saltwater Hank, Jeremy Paul. He's based out of Kazin, which is in Prince Rupert, British Columbia. He's writing and adapting songs entirely in Smalagax, the Tismissian language. All right, so that's all. I really love that sound. Before that, we had Cherish by The Association. That was a 2017 remaster. And Artist Societe 25 gave us Bill Messe, another Turkish European band that has that Turkish influence in it. And Samantha Fish gave us Can You Handle the Heat? And 90.5 KBXE Bagley Bemidji, 89.9 Brainerd, and on your smart speaker, celebrating 50 years of people-powered radio in northern Minnesota. 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This is On the River. I am your volunteer DJ Lake Poseidon. I've had a great time here with you tonight. I look forward to being with you again soon. And I'll leave you with Andy, some Andy Griffith.

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1: 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Thank you all. This is so fun. Thanks for this opportunity.
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brand new Erica Badu and The Alchemist here on KAXE. Kind of a dream collaboration for me personally. Erica Badu back with her first album after 16 years, I think, since about 2010, and got kind of the beatmaker extraordinaire of the current hip-hop world to put together some wonderful samples. Their new album's called Before the World Blows, just dropped Friday, and a tune called Breezy. One of my favorites so far. This is People Powered KAXE. You are listening to Headwaters, your source for great music. It's every weekday from 9 to 11, again at 10 o'clock, bringing you the best new tunes alongside old favorites, artist interviews, and much more. Little monthly wrap-ups as well. Got a lot of fun, kind of a packed week for you. Tomorrow, I'm going to be bringing you an interview with I Will Die in This Jean Jacket, and you will hear a song from that album later on in our show today. And then on Thursday, our Spin That-ish for August, looking back at music from the last month. Lots of extra special stuff on Headwaters this week. Little Billy Strings before Erica Badu. That is probably a KAXE exclusive combo. Lucid Daydream is the name of that one. And Billy Strings' new album called So Much for Goodbyes. Kari was telling me how much she enjoyed her first listen through as she was stuck in the car. As we went to the fair last Friday, I did not have time to dig into it this weekend, but I knew I wanted to play a song from it today, and so this morning, before I got in the car, I decided to queue up something from it, and the title Lucid Daydream caught my eye, and I didn't make it any farther than that yet. Right away, the first song was a hit, and it looks like lots of good tunes from this new album. I'll be checking that out later. Margaret Glaspie kicked off our show today. That was Reminder. Coming up here in our first hour of Headwaters, of course, our slice of green cheese around 9:45. We have another return. Had the return of Erica Badu there. We've got the return of Alabama Shakes. It's our album of the week. I Must Be Dreaming. You will hear that at 9:30. Also, new tunes from Sylvanesso, Ruthie Foster, Sarah Cahoon. Might hear a little Tom Waits from his Swordfish Trombones album, released on this day in the early 80s. And then an old country tune that you're probably familiar with that I heard someone perform this past weekend in a very intensely sad and beautiful way. And it's kind of been ringing around my head for the last little while. So I'm going to cue up some Have You Ever Been Lonely on our show today. 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It's right around the corner, folks. Leaves are changing. I'm thinking about getting my box of sweaters out from the garage.

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Nothing but good vibes from that 1970 Van Morrison tune, Call Me Up in Dreamland. He's talking about a saxophone throughout that song. And Van Morrison also, who plays the tenor saxophone solo in that one. It's from his album, his band, and the street choir. Call Me Up in Dreamland here on KAXE. New stuff from Ruthie Foster. An album, another one that just came out last Friday called Just Say Yes. And that tune is Yes. It is another album that she did with Rebecca Lavelle of Larkin Poe and Lavelle's husband, Tyler Bryant, both of them co-writing songs, Bryant producing. Their last collaboration, Mileage, won Ruthie Foster her first Grammy in 2024. Kind of hard to believe it took that long, but continuing a fruitful collaboration. You can read more about music, keeping you updated on what albums and singles are coming out. And Ruthie Foster's included there. Started off that set, Autumn Sweater, of course. Yola Tango, I Can Hear the Heart Beating as One. Coming up at 9:45 is our slice of green cheese. Got our album of the week in just a short while here. New from Alabama Shakes. Also, kind of a new young high school Minnesota band that's been sending over some music. Kind of tune of theirs I like. Going to play that around. Green Cheese. Sylvan Esso have an album coming out in a couple of weeks. The third single. I'm going to get that to you on the air as well. And music from I Will Die in This Jean Jacket. Explain more about that great title when we hear it. 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And registration by September 8th. The City of Cohasset Parks and Rec Department hosts Workout Wednesdays through September at Tioga Beach. 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This week, Alabama Shakes and I Must Be Dreaming, the group's third album, and their first, though, in 11 years as they had called it quits for a little while, more of a hiatus. I think there was always thought they would come back around. But Brittany Howard, of course, put out some wonderful solo albums, getting into some jazzier moods. And the group is now a trio. They recorded this one in Nashville with Sean Everett. And kind of a more soulful, mellower sound. Brittany Howard's falsetto is on full display. And the album reflects a tension between their personal lives, raising families, and getting engaged, and also, of course, with some of the singles that we heard, the current political divide in the United States. We're going to hear track one from this new Alabama Shakes album right now, and it's got kind of an off-kilter beat that reminds me a little bit of like Voodoo Era D'Angelo, or maybe some J. Dilla drums in a really lovely way for Brittany Howard's falsetto to soar above it. It's called Tea Time. Let us know what you think of our album of the week. 218-326-1234.

A little orchestra, Ako Khan, with vocalist Miriam Alhaji, who is a scholar and jazz, kind of different styles of Latin music, singer from New York City, Hace Tiempo. And it's from the New America album. Ako Khan teaming up with a different vocalist from kind of spread across the Latin American diaspora in the United States. That Cuban band on Daptone Records. Charles Mingus, Dizzy Moods from the Tijuana Moods album, something he wrote after visiting Tijuana, and then just kind of going through memories of his time there, composed those tunes that made up that album of his. And Alabama Shakes, that was our album of the week. You can drop your thoughts on it to 218-326-1234. That's the same number you will be using for our slice of green cheese coming up very shortly here on People Powered KAXE. 1 o'clock today, Michael Small will be your On the River host. 3 hours of hand-picked folk, rock, jazz, blues, and music from all around the world. There's 3 more hours of that. DJ Lake Poseidon is hosting tonight in our evening On the River. Every weekday, you can catch it at 1 and again at 7 p.m. Are you a sustaining member of KAXE? If you have recently moved or gotten a new credit card, now is a great time to call and let us update your information. Call 218-326-1234 and ask for Heather. It is time for a slice of green cheese, our daily trivia question. Be the first to call in with the correct answer, and we will send you a coupon for a treat at an area business. Our thanks goes out to today's sponsors, Common Grounds 218 in Longville, Wild Hair Bistro in Bemidji, and Molly Poppins Gourmet Snacks in Park Rapids for making the daily slice of green cheese possible. If you have won some time in the last 30 days, please hold your calls and give someone else a chance. Here is today's question. What is the largest species of salamander found in Minnesota? If you know the answer or want to make a guess, call 218-326-1234. The question again is, what is the largest species of salamander found in Minnesota? Call 218-326-1234 with your guess.

We are still looking for an answer to our slice of green cheese today. What is the largest species of salamander found in Minnesota? Call 218-326-1234 with your guess. Might be a hard one, but came directly from the Eco Building at the State Fair last Friday. I don't know if that helps, but that's where it came from. What is the largest species of salamander found in Minnesota? Call 218-326-1234.

You can hold your calls. We do have a winner for today's slice of green cheese. Please hold your calls. We do have a winner. Here's Duluth Band, The Mud Puppies.

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That is a band from Duluth, Minnesota, from Denfeld High School, I believe, called the Mud Puppies. And they have sent us a couple albums now. That's their second one. They've already made it over to Rich Matson's studio twice, I believe. Some busy kids these days putting out a couple of albums. And I like that tune. It's called Polka. It kicks off their second album, which is Mud 2 Puppies. And the common mud puppy was the correct answer to our slice of green cheese trivia today. Congratulations to Nick, who's going to be heading to the Hotel Rapids Bar and Bistro. Again, playing that band along that song was a question or a fun fact, I should say, that my partner heard at the Eco Building down at the State Fair. 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Your host coming up this Saturday from 7 to 9 is going to be Mike Spry. Again, that's Saturday nights, 7 to 9, and slice of green cheese every weekday at 9:45. 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Our forecast for today, sunny skies, highs around 80, breezy west winds 5 to 15 miles per hour and gusting up to 25. Cloudy overnight, lows in the mid to upper 50s. Tomorrow, some patchy fog in the morning, then sunny skies, highs around 80. Thursday, highs in the low 80s and mostly sunny. Right now, around the area, pretty much sunny skies across the board and hanging out just below or just above 70 degrees, a little bit warmer towards Aiken and Brainerd, and a little cooler towards both the Iron Range, 68 there in Hibbing, and 67 right now in Bagley, Minnesota. Well, normally on Headwaters, right around 10 o'clock this year, as we've been celebrating our 50th birthday, we've been doing our Picks of 76 series, looking at important albums that came out back in 1976 when KAXE was founded. But switch it up this week, and on our Fresh Picks web story, which is where we've been housing kind of our thoughts on these albums that we've been looking at, instead of that on this week's Fresh Picks, we've included a playlist of the staff of KAXE's favorite Dolly Parton tunes as we are paying tribute to Parton. Just kind of hard to describe the effect and the force Parton had on people, although if you tuned into the morning show last week and heard some of the stories people sent in, heard some of the tributes, maybe you can begin to kind of grasp obviously how important Dolly Parton was. So we've got our series of favorite tunes on there, and

and it is a lot of fun. I'm sure there are some Parton stuff on there that maybe you're less familiar with, maybe some that you're more. And I believe there's songs from every decade from the 60s all the way until the 21st century. So that's at KEXC.org for a little deep dive throughout Dolly Parton's long recording career. And I'm going to play a song for you right now that I put on that one from her White Limousine album.

Esta es una fotografía, una imagen de aquellos días, de mi papá en el portal, descamisado y triunfal, listo para la batalla, bajo el sol de Panamá, en el día en que nací, con el vigor que tengo hoy.

I Will Die in This Jean Jacket. Kind of a long band name. A new project from Jim Blaha of the Blind Shake. He's got a new album out called Hang From a Cloud. Lots of short punk, indie, alt-rock, post-punk stuff from kind of the early 80s of college radio. Above Me is the name of that tune. If you are checking out Headwaters tomorrow, and you definitely should with Kari Hedlund as your host, you'll hear a conversation that I had with Jim Blaha. The man behind plays all the instruments and sings on that new group, and had a lot of fun chatting with him. He grew up spending a lot of time in our area. Parents moved to Marble, Minnesota, and he would go skateboarding at the old Pomida parking lot around town here and played some various punk rock shows back in the day with the Blind Shake. So lots of fond memories of our region, and really been enjoying this new album called Hang From a Cloud. That conversation tomorrow on Headwaters here on KAXE. Had a little making movies. If you are a Kevin Morby fan, you will recognize this is a photograph. But that version right there is from the kind of, I believe they're from Kansas City, making movies, Latin rock band. Lead singer's grandfather passed away. And as he was back home in, or back at Panama City, I should say, for his funeral. He said he really connected with that song and translated it into Spanish, Bajo el Sol de Panama, the name of that one. And then he got Kevin Morby to sing and play guitar on it, so kind of a nice tying it all together. Amanda Shires going along with Dolly Parton. It is 10:16. 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Our question of the week, tell us your favorite things about a fair, whether it's the Minnesota State Fair, your county or local fair, 218-326-1234. Food and people watching are pretty good, especially the Minnesota State Fair. There's so many people. They broke a record when KEXE was down last Friday, over 200,000, and you could definitely feel that it was more crowded than other years I've been there. I grew up as a county fair attendee pretty religiously. It was always around the time of my birthday in Vernon County, Wisconsin. So I often kind of, if I had a birthday party, they would often start at the fair, like a horde of young kids running around causing chaos. And then we'd end up back at my house after. So I have a lot of fond memories of the county fair. And I have a theory that county fairs, let me know if this is true. I feel like I talk about this all the time, but that's okay. That, you know, Wisconsin's state fair is nothing like the Minnesota State Fair. That goes without saying. But I feel like the county fairs, there's like a little more focus. And I don't know if that's just because I grew up in more of a farming area than some other places, but it seems like that's more of the focus. And then like only the farmers go to the state fair. And in Minnesota, it's like flipped. That maybe like everybody goes down to the state fair, or many people do, and not as many go to the local fair. Anyways, just a theory. Could be totally wrong. 218-326-1234. Tell me how wrong I am. This is Headwaters here on KEXE. I am your host, Malachi Coons. And we're going to get back to the music with some Michelle Endegeo Cello. She has a new duets and covers album coming out later this year. I'm going to go to one of her Nina Simone tribute songs right now as we wait for that new album. And here's her version of Black is the Color of My True Love's Hair with Valerie June.

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0: The last time I saw Bo Weevil, he was sitting in a chair. And the very next morning,

That's a new single from Jake Xerxes Fussell. It is his version of Boll Weevil. If you're familiar with traditional folk tunes, you might know that one. Xerxes Fussell, a North Carolina-based folk musician who kind of exclusively draws from throughout traditional tunes. He's always pulling songs out of old stories or ballads, or very much a folk music scholar and curator, and keeping songs alive in that direction. But what I like about him is that if you don't know that these songs are old, you wouldn't know. They sound very much like his own, and he sets them in a nice way. Old Beloved Path is an upcoming album of his. It'll be his latest on Fat Possum Records, coming out later this year. We heard Vera Hall before that, of Trouble So Hard fame, the iconic Moby sample. That is a different tune that Vera Hall recorded, called Black Woman. Tom Waits, 16 Shells from a 30-06, Swordfish Trombones, came out on this day in 1983, I believe. And we started off that set a little while ago now. Michelle Indigo Cello doing Black Is the Color of My True Love's Hair with Valerie June. 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I'm your host, Malachi Coons. 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After Dark is our late night Saturday show outside the normal KEXC mix. You can tune in to hear it after Green Cheese, 9 o'clock Saturday nights. And this week, Diane Ott is playing a back-to-school rock and blues mix. Again, Saturday night from 9 all the way until midnight. Tamarack Water Alliance has their monthly Zoom meeting coming up on Wednesday at 10 a.m. Tomorrow, retired biology professor Jerry Niemi will talk about the birds that live in the Tamarack area. Can register at tamarackwateralliance.org. And the McCrossy Arts Center in Grand Rapids has an opening reception for two new exhibits this Friday from 4 to 7. See Appliqued Mural Blankets in the Minnesota Gallery and A Celebration of the North Shore by Sam Zimmerman in the Ginnewind Gallery. And you'll be hearing more about First Friday, of course, on the Friday Morning Show here on KAXC, as we always want to look at area arts, what is going on across the region. And you can send events, psa@kaxc.org. If you've got concerts, send them to music@kaxc.org. We will help get the word out, but we do have to know about it so we can share it with our listeners. If you've won a slice of green cheese in the past, come to KAXC and pick up your coupon, or let someone else win who is going to use their thing. They're stacking up here. So don't try and fake us out by saying a name, but if you've won, come grab your dang coupons. Alrighty, back to the music here on KAXC. Sylvan Esso have a third single out from this upcoming it's a series of letters, OW Infinity, I'm going to go with, OW space infinity symbol. So they're getting weird with the album titles. Must be hanging out with Bon Iver. But the single's called On and On, and it is a nice mix of their folk vocals and very skittering, all over the place electronic beats. Reminds me of some early Sylvan Esso. Here's On and On KAXE.

That is Lamar and the title track to his debut project, Flowers. You heard a lot when it arrived on KEXC with the Home to My Baby single. Lamar, one of a handful of Minnesota artists playing up in Ely this upcoming weekend. It is the YMCA Camps Festival that they have there, kind of an annual concert series called Camp de Nord. And that is this weekend, Saturday and Sunday, alongside Lamar, folks like Penny Peaches, Jack Klatt, the Rowe Family Singers, Little Fevers, Matt Wilson, all going to be playing this weekend. And you'll find out more about that on the set list this week, but I wanted to throw one of those artists on for you. More festivals going on this weekend that you can learn about here at KAXC. There's also Thorstock Saturday and Sunday. Groups like Gary Farmer, once again, coming to northern Minnesota, Rich Matson and the North Stars, Brothers Burn Mountain, many more performing in Eveleth, Minnesota this Saturday and Sunday. Stay tuned for more on that. This is Headwaters, our weekday all things music show here on KAXE. Tomorrow, you'll find an interview with I Will Die in This Jean Jacket, and on Thursday, you'll hear our latest Spin That-ish as the music team, myself, Kari Hedlund, DJ Dang, looks back on our favorite tunes from last month. Some favorite releases from August. If any stood out to you, send them in to 218-326-1234. We receive support from the Minnesota Department of Public Safety. A lot has changed in the past year. The speed limit has not. Speeders can expect to be stopped. Please slow down. Extra speed patrols now on Minnesota roads. Going to take a listen to another album released on this day, an album from 1989 released on September 1st, and an album that, see if you can guess it from this clue, an album that Kathleen Hanna of Bikini Kill said, this album is to underground music what Led Zeppelin 4 is to suburban potheads. That's a pretty good quote. And she was talking about Fugazi's 13 songs. Gonna rock out a little bit, but also, you know, let the white boys get a little funky. Here is Fugazi and Suggestion.

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0: this Saturday, I was coming back from the state fair, went to a little record store in Malacca, and there was a jam session going on there. Older woman was singing that song right there. It's been stuck in my head ever since. It was hard to even shop for records. She had this very kind of heartbreaking, sad, just an eerie soundtrack looking for records, and had to stop and wait until the end of the song. So if she's out there, you are doing amazing work with this tune, probably made famous by Patsy Cline, but I was looking for a sadder version. It's the Browns here on 91.7 KAXE Grand Rapids, 90.5 KBXE Bagley Bemidji, at 89.9 in Brainerd, and on your smart speaker. 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
2: This track by Dublin rapper Khaki Kid has over 3 million streams, which is good because when Khaki Kid first told his mom what he wanted to do for a career, she wasn't thrilled.
3: Imagine your kid is going to be one of the first people in your family to go to college and gets accepted into college, and then they lie about going to university for 2 months, and then they tell their mother that they've dropped out to pursue rap.
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3: My very, very first songs I recorded on like a gaming headset. You can hear my little brothers in the background and older brother getting really mad at each other and saying some bad gamer words.
2: Khaki Kid. Today, I'm Raina Duras, and this is Sense of Place Dublin on World Cafe.

0: For KAXE News, I'm Stella Mayerhoff with the Up North Report. Farmers may be eligible for loans now that the U.S. Department of Agriculture has declared Coochajing County a disaster area due to recent drought. The designation also applies to surrounding counties, including Beltrami, Itasca, Lake of the Woods, and St. Louis. Minnesota Department of Agriculture Commissioner Tom Peterson says around half of the state is in a severe drought or worse.
1: Almost 4% of Minnesota is in D3 or extreme drought. And what that does is that triggers a USDA secretarial disaster.
0: With that declaration comes the opportunity for farmers to apply for Farm Service Agency disaster loans or Department of Agriculture disaster recovery loans. These offer low or no interest financial support

0: for farmers to keep their businesses afloat.
1: It might be water storage, catching water, might be repairing a well that's working extra hard. Another piece that we get a lot of questions about, either with ours or the other one, is feed purchases.
0: Rachel Gray raises cattle near Black Duck. She says although loans can take some financial pressure off farmers, they don't cover all additional costs needed to manage drought conditions.
2: Disaster recovery is kind of a band-aid. It never will make you whole.
0: Droughts impact farmers' ability to produce all types of foods, from beef and pork to corn and wheat. Gray says every protein source and crop across the board is affected.
2: We're all in this business because we love to grow food. And the end goal is to make sure that everybody is fed and that our food is, you know, economical and safe and on the shelves when you need it.
0: Farmers have a year after the designation to apply for loans. The Minnesota Department of Natural Resources is accepting comments on a proposed all-terrain vehicle project. The project would include around 510 miles of roadway and natural surface trails in Carlton and St. Louis counties as part of the Twig Area Trail Riders' proposed trail system. Plans include using existing trails and constructing new rail segments. The DNR says the project aims to connect communities in Carlton and St. Louis counties to the trail system. Comments will be accepted until October 1st. Find more information at kaxe.org. Last week, 4-H livestock competitors across northern Minnesota headed down to the State Fair in St. Paul to show off their animals. On KAXE's day at the fair Friday, Emma Crabb visited some locals.
3: At the Lee and Rose Werner Coliseum, an audience of fairgoers listens to a livestock judge evaluate a group of prospect calves. For this event, it's all about potential. These calves are judged on their prospects as future beef prize winners.
4: Structural correctness, but he does not have near the muscle of the steers on either side of him, of the top four.
3: 4-H competitors showed nearly 3,000 animals at the state fair this year, according to the University of Minnesota Extension. 4-H livestock judging in particular is one of the fair's earliest major events, with competitions held Thursday through Saturday of the first week. To compete, state participants must qualify at their county fairs, but timing can be hectic. Courtney Johnson is a 4-H Extension educator out of Itasca County, which sent 10 livestock competitors to state. She says Itasca County competitors only had 2 days between wrapping up their own fair and leaving for St. Paul.
5: Those animals are ready to go. They've been groomed. They know what it's like to be at a show. So it's kind of just like repack your bags and let's go to the state fair.
3: On Friday, 13-year-old Maddie Wendorf of Beltrami County competed with her prospect calf. She says the competition felt easier the second time around. Her steer agreed.
6: I showed beef last year too, so it's kind of pretty much the same.
3: Beltrami County had nearly 50 entries for the 4-H livestock categories, including 3 first place prize winners at the state level. Though Wendorf's steer did not earn a purple ribbon, she says her goal was to have fun. She also recalled the cardinal rule of state fair etiquette.
6: That if somebody's coming down the aisle with a cow to watch out or else you'll get ran over.
3: FFA and open class livestock events will continue at the state fair through its final day on Labor Day, September 7th. Emma Crabb, KAXE News.
0: That's it for the Up North Report. From the KAXE News Desk, I'm Report for America Core member Stella Mayerhoff, telling the stories of northern Minnesota through local news.
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8: Hey, this is World Cafe. I'm Raina Duras. Maybe you've been in a band yourself, and you know what it can be like when everyone has great chemistry and is having a great time. But if you haven't, today you'll get to experience that feeling as you're dropped right into a group of friends playing music with all their inside jokes and their bubbling energy. Khaki Kid is a young, rising Dublin-based rapper backed by a full band. And for our Sense of Place Dublin series, they perform live, and I jump on stage with them for a conversation that, at times, felt like it was a rehearsal room hangout. Khaki Kid had a viral hit in 2025 with his song Date Night, which you'll hear them play coming up, along with new songs from his EP, Girl Bites Dog. When we recorded this, it was the day after they dropped Girl Bites Dog, and you can hear the excitement in this fun and funny session. It's full of laughs, but also lots of talent, and it begins with Khaki Kid and his band performing the song Soul recorded for a live audience at Dublin's Windmill Lane Studios for World Cafe.

0: In front of a live audience at Dublin's Windmill Lane Recording Studios, Khaki Kid performing a song from his new record, Girl Bites Dog. The song is called Soul. I'm Raina Duras on World Cafe, and today for Sense of Place Dublin, Khaki Kid joins me. Welcome to World Cafe.
1: Hello, hello.
0: First, could you introduce us to all the folks here up on stage?
1: We got a beautiful band. Dublin is a very talented place. I'm very lucky to have all these talented friends. To the left of me, on vocals, we got young Joe Butler. He's only 16 years of age.
2: The fella's 14.
1: He's 14. He's 12 years old.
2: Honest to God. The fella's literally 9 and he's so good.
3: No comment.
1: He went to Turkey for the chin strap.
2: And for his teeth.
1: Yeah. And for his teeth.
3: Yeah. It's not real. It's all artificial.
1: Else, next. We got Leon Buckley on the keys, on the sax, on the ones and twos. Also very young. One of the youngest there's ever been. We got Chris on the bass. We got Corey Mother something Thomas on the drums. We got Kev on the trumpet. We got, he is actually some of the largest forearms known to man. We got Lewis Young on the sax. We brought two sacks today, which is crazy. And then we got Fat Boy. This is his legal name, Fat Boy. Make some noise for Fat Boy.
2: Yeah. It's almost certainly my new before it was even.
0: A lot of rappers don't perform with full bands. Why was that something you wanted to do?
1: Because when I started making music, I actually met Fat Boy during COVID, and I was only really in love with rap music at the time, and then he put me on to a load of incredible musicians, and then I fell in love with the musical side of rap music, and so whenever I can and have the opportunity. I'm blocking your light.
0: It's okay. Oh, yeah, we had that discussion earlier.
1: I'll stand behind
0: don't
1: you
0: block
1: here.
0: My
1: don't
0: light.
1: Block the light. but no, yeah, he made me fall in love with the musical side of it. And so whenever I can, I do this.
2: And he helped me fall in love with me.
1: Yeah.
2: You know?
0: Oh, yeah. That's so special. Mm-hmm.
2: Big round of applause.
1: Love yourself.
2: Decently assured round of applause.
0: Well, I want folks to get to know your story. So let's start at the beginning. Could you tell us about where you grew up in Walkinstown?
1: Yes. Council in Ireland, we have council houses, and I grew up in a council houses.
2: And
1: I grew up in a council house with my five siblings and my mother.
2: Yeah.
1: There was four of us in one bedroom.
0: Wow.
1: Very, very jammers. There's a lot to this question. Yes, and very full household, one bathroom, which is terrible for seven people. One bathroom, no. Porta potty, no, nothing like that. Just one bathroom.
2: I had a back garden now. You
1: had a back garden though, which shout the back. So very, very messy, busy household.
0: And it was your older brother who gave you a CD that kind of got you started.
1: I stole my older brother's CD. He had a 50-cent CD, and I stole that, and I fell in love with that. But I also fell in love with this band called The Script. And then Natasha Bedingfield, you know Natasha Bedingfield?
0: Oh yeah, Unwritten.
1: That's just the tip of the iceberg. She has a song called Wild Horses. It's a great song. It goes, Wild Horses, I Want to Be Like You. And that really hits home.
0: It did?
1: Yeah.
0: Why'd you connect with that?
1: Who doesn't want to be a horse?
0: That's not what I thought you were going to say.
2: Horses don't stop, keep going.
0: Well, I mean, what was it, when you heard that 50 Cent CD, what was it that connected with you?
1: Just the angst, you know, being an angry little 8-year-old and then an angry little 10-year-old and 12-year-old and all the way up until I was 18. 26-year-old, yeah. No, we're not angsty anymore, hopefully. But there was something to it, and it felt so foreign to me. In Ireland, rap music wasn't like very popular at the time, and then I felt kind of foreign, so it just made sense, you know?
0: Yeah. How old were you when you first started writing your own?
1: Like 12, really bad stuff, yeah.
0: Do you remember what any of it was about?
1: It's literally illegal for me to say those words. Yeah, it's literally...
2: good songs.
0: is it true that you once sent some of your raps to someone on Facebook that you had a crush on?
1: Yeah, so basically, I'll tell you guys a story. Basically, when I was 12 years old, I said, I'm too futuristic to write my lyrics in a notepad. So I was like, how do I keep these lyrics on my phone? And I thought, what if I just texted all these lyrics and rap ideas to someone else I knew on Facebook? And at that time, she had deactivated her account, so I was like, sweet. Sent maybe 2 years of raps towards to this girl. And mind you, I had a crush on this girl at the time. And then And at the time, I was rapping as if I was 50 Cent, but from Dublin, which is, that doesn't exist here. There's no 50 Cent here. And then a couple of years ago, I was telling a friend about that story, and he said, you got to show me the lyrics. And then I went to show him the lyrics, and then there was a scene message at the very bottom of it.
0: Oh, no.
1: So at some point, this woman reactivated her Facebook account and just had 2 years of raps from this kid that fancied her when he was 12 years old.
0: Did she? She never responded.
1: She never responded. I blocked her.
0: Wow.
1: I blocked her. I wasn't. The lyrics weren't even about her. They were about other 50 stuff. Cent related lyrics. You know
0: I wonder
1: what I mean?
0: If she's heard your stuff now.
1: She followed me a while ago.
0: Hey, there
1: yeah,
0: you go.
1: Yeah.
0: You're playing the long, long game.
1: No, my girl wouldn't like any of this. We gotta cut all this out. My girlfriend's gonna beat her ass.
0: My guest today is Khaki Kid on World Cafe.
1: Yes.
0: So you're doing music for fun at that point. You're also really into basketball. When did you decide to really pursue writing for real?
1: When I realized I wasn't going to the NBA. Mm-hmm. Yeah, it's pretty tough. Yeah. Imagine being 5'10 when you're like 10 years old and then you're like, oh, I'm going to be like 6'5 because I'm so tall, and then never growing ever. That's what happened to me. Yeah, so I realized I wasn't going to the league, and then I guess I was like, I have to do music.
0: And so how did you put those early songs together? How were you producing these things?
1: Honestly, just instrumentals people would send me, and then my very, very first songs I recorded on like a gaming headset that my brother had underneath my bed. I had like a desk underneath my bed, and they would be in the background also playing video games. And because there was four of us in the one room, there was never like time at, like where the room, I have the room to myself. So in my early recordings, you can hear my little brothers in the background and older brother going really, yeah, getting really mad at each other and saying some bad gamer words.
0: So they're like kind of like early hype men.
1: Yes,
0: in
1: early
0: a way.
1: Hype men, yeah. Yeah. I don't know how they survived with it. It was really bad.
0: Okay, well, we're going to come back and talk some more, but we're going to hear you perform another song from us.
1: Oh, yeah.
0: From an EP released in 2022 called Elevator Music. It's
1: yes.
0: called Schlumped Up.
1: Ooh.
0: What does the term schlumped up mean?
1: It's just like slumped, but with an extra H in there. You know what I mean? They're like you're slumped over.
0: Oh, okay.
1: You're slumped over.
0: So you're slumped up and not slumped down.
1: Yeah, because why not?
0: Okay, cool.
1: It's rap music.
0: Let's hear it. It's Khaki Kid, Schlumped Up, live for World Cafe.

0: Khaki Kid performing Schlumped Up, a song from his 2022 EP Elevator Music. That was live at Windmill Lane Recording Studio in Dublin for our Sense of Place Dublin Sessions on World Cafe. I'm Raina Duras talking to Khaki Kid today. Okay, so once you figured out you knew you wanted to make rap into a career, your parents did not at first.
1: Yes, my mother did not, yes.
0: What was their initial reaction to your music?
1: I mean, imagine your kid is going to be one of the first people in your family to go to college and gets accepted into college or university, and then they lie about going to university for 2 months, and then they tell their mother that they've dropped out to pursue rap. What could she say? I mean, it's one of the worst things anyone could say to any human ever. I'm gonna drop out of college and not do finance and be a rapper. Like, that's terrible. I wouldn't let my kid do that.
0: Yeah. How did you try to reassure her?
1: The music was so bad as well, so I feel extra bad for her. The combined bedrooms in that house are like the size of this stage, just 3 bedrooms. They were so close to each other, and she heard all the really bad music.
0: Oh, so she'd heard it.
1: She'd heard it.
0: This whole time.
1: Yeah, but I did get a job, and she was like, at least you're not broke.
0: Yeah, and she sees you now.
1: Yes, she's actually proud of me, which is crazy. Yeah, she said that a while ago. It was a big deal. I cried.
0: When you did decide you wanted to get...
1: I never cry.
0: You never cried once?
1: Never cried, actually.
0: That's amazing.
1: Yeah. Yeah.
0: When you did decide you wanted to get your music out there, what did you think of as far as strategy? How did you start doing that?
1: Strategy. I just decided the confidence I had when I first started music, it was so admirable, because I'm drastically better than I was back then, tenfold, and I'm so much less confident. Whereas back then, I thought the very first piece of music I ever made, I was like, everyone's got to hear this. I didn't like practice, get better. I just made something and I was like, I'm a genius. And it was so bad. It was terrible. It was embarrassingly bad. And I've deleted it from the internet, so don't even try to look for it. But,
2: That's a good
1: story. So there was no strategy. It was just like, you're so good, man.
0: I kind of think you need that sort of confidence when you're starting.
1: I want it back. Yeah, if someone could teach me how to get that confident again, that'd be great.
0: I'm talking to Khaki Kid on World Cafe. So I know you were listening to a bunch of like American music. What kind of music were you listening to that came from here? Was there anything that you were into?
1: Yes, there's a band called the Dubliners. Incredible music. Shout out to the Dubliners. What else was I listening to from here? Just local. Like, there was YouTube rap battles in Ireland back in the day. And again, they were probably pretty bad, but I would listen to them and I was like, oh my God, there's Irish people doing this too. Shout out to Redzer. There was a ginger guy, Redzer, and his rap name was Redzer.
3: He's an animal.
1: He's a good guy. Just like some local stuff, and then a small bit of trad music, but mostly music from abroad.
0: Earlier, you said that there wasn't really a ton of Irish rappers when you were kind of getting into it.
1: Yeah.
0: Has a scene developed?
1: Yeah, 100%. Yeah, it's become so much more accessible. If I was born 10 years earlier, I would have never been able to do music. Like, it cost me 150 quid to get a laptop, a secondhand laptop, a microphone, and like an interface, whereas back in the day would have been very expensive, and I don't know if many of us on the stage would have been able to make music, if you were born slightly earlier.
0: Yeah. Do you think there's a Dublin sound? Different places, different cities have a kind of hip-hop sound that sort of goes with them.
1: I think hip-hop and rap has evolved so much that within hip-hop itself, there's like an infinite amount of subgenres, and so like, now it's kind of sick because it's not like, oh, there's like a Dublin rap sound. There's like a guy from Dublin making underground rap music or alternative rap music or trap rap music. There's not a specific Dublin sound. It's just people from Dublin choosing what version of hip hop they want to make.
0: Yeah. My guest on World Cafe, if you're just joining us, for Sense of Place,
1: you're so
0: Dublin.
1: Good at that. What the hell?
0: Thank you.
1: Yeah, Jesus Christ.
0: Thank you. Just lock in.
1: Yeah,
0: this.
1: The inflections. It's all about the inflections. Smooth operator.
0: My guest for Sense of Place Dublin is Khaki Kid. In 2025, you released your song Date Night. It went viral. It is super catchy. It's super fun. What do you remember thinking when this song was like racking up listens?
1: It was meant to be. No. I was like, I was very grateful for it. And this guy bullied me into him bullying me was a part of the success, because at some point I had developed like a TikTok brain, which is one of the worst things you ever want. And I was like, oh my God, how do I promote my music? I've got to make a dance or whatever, all this nonsense. And I'd love music videos, and I stopped doing them for a while because everyone tells you, ah, music videos make no sense, they're not financially viable, blah, blah, blah. And then this guy was like, stop watching TikToks and make art and make a music video. So I made that song, and then I made a music video I was really proud of and really enjoyed. And then I think the music video, I think the song is great, but the music video really helped people feel what I wanted them to feel while listening to it.
0: What was it you wanted them to feel?
1: How I felt when I was making it, just joyous, you know, jovial. I learned that today. Can we get a round of applause for jovial?
0: I think we're going to set a record for the most applause in a World Cafe session today. You performed that song on RT's Late Late Show.
1: Yeah.
0: For folks who are from outside of Ireland, how important is that? What did that mean to you to do that?
1: It was really cool. I didn't realize how important it was until afterwards. I had a lot of my family members that didn't even talk to me for years, and then they're like, big ups, you know what I mean? So I guess it was important. And there's this actor called Simon Pegg that was there. And that was an incredible experience. I didn't know he was going to be there, and he sat and watched the performance. And I had like an outer body experience. I watched my set via him. It was really cool.
0: Oh, that is very cool. Yeah. You're going to play Date Night for us in a second. Is there anything you can tell us about writing this song?
1: It was one of the few times where I often go to a studio and then get really nervous, and then we start something and I go, I'm going to work on it at home, guys. I went to Abbey Road. Everyone knows Abbey Road. Mm-hmm. Yeah, whatever.
0: Totally.
1: And it was supposed to be a big deal, and my manager got me hyped up, and I went to Abbey Road and I made the worst music of my life. And then I went, then I was like, I'm just going to go work on it at home. And then I went home and then I made something I was really proud of. But it's very, I'm just so comfortable making music at home. So when we made Date Night, it was one of the few times where I was proud of what I made on the day, and I felt comfortable enough on the day to make the song then and there, instead of being like a recluse and at home.
0: Will you play it for us? Date Night,
1: I guess,
0: live.
1: So.
0: Khaki Kid on World Cafe.
1: Woo! Can you give me the five?

Date Night, performed live by Khaki Kid, who will talk about why he wanted to start writing more personal songs, including one about his childhood. When this Sense of Place Dublin session continues, next on World Cafe.

0: Welcome back to World Cafe. Raina Duras with you. Today for our Sense of Place Dublin series, you're hearing from Khaki Kid. The day before we recorded this in Dublin, Khaki Kid had just released a new EP called Girl Bites Dog. You tell, you know, personal stories in your songs, but you said at the start, you were kind of writing sort of like a 50 Cent style thing at the beginning. Why did you decide you wanted to tell your own stories, talk about your own life in your music?
1: I realized all my favorite artists, what I liked about them was obviously they were very talented people, but I also liked the fact that they were being themselves. And then I realized, oh, maybe I could do that too. And it was a crazy idea. And then I tried to be myself and it worked out a little bit.
0: Were you nervous to do it? Were you like worried about putting yourself out there like that?
1: Some lyrics, some of them not so much, because it's easy to be like self-deprecating in Ireland, but it's kind of hard to be a crybaby, you know what I mean? So sometimes I'm a bit of a crybaby, and that's kind of tough to do.
0: Okay, wait, tell me more. Why is it like that?
1: It's Ireland, you know, Catholicism, Catholic shame. I'm not even Catholic, but I just feel the shame anyway, you know?
0: It's contagious.
1: It's contagious, yeah. So I guess, that's a long conversation.
0: Yeah.
1: Something to do. I feel like the English are to blame. A lot of people say that too. Again, another deeper conversation.
0: On World Cafe, I'm talking to Khaki Kid. I want to talk to you about the song...
1: Geopolitics.
0: We're talking about geopolitics. On World Cafe with Khaki Kid. I do want to talk about your song, Underbite. I'm going to play a little bit of that right now.
1: No.
0: I know.
1: That's the one.
0: Yeah, and I want to talk about it. I'm going to play a little bit so people can hear it.

0: not missing.
1: In Underbite, you talk about your childhood. You talk about your dad's story as a refugee. When you were growing up, your mom was, you had a single mom. Mm-hmm. How much
2: Shout
1: did
2: out
1: you,
2: to single moms.
3: Woo! Another round of applause.
1: How much did you know about your dad?
3: I saw him. I saw him a couple of times. He was a cool guy. No, not very cool. What did I know about him? Yeah, he was around and then he wasn't. And then I wrote that song.
1: Yeah.
3: What about him? He got a boat over here, which is kind of sick.
1: He has a boat?
3: He got a boat over here.
1: Oh, okay.
3: Yeah.
1: He has a boat.
3: He has a boat. Got a boat.
1: He got a boat.
3: I try and make contact again.
1: So.
3: Yeah. Skedaddled. That's what we call it in Ireland. Skedaddle.
1: What was it like when you kind of found out more about him? What did that tell you about yourself?
3: What did it tell me about myself? That I'm Libyan, half Libyan. Shout out Libya. What did that tell me about myself? Yeah, it gave me the opportunity. Well, like I knew I was Libyan, but when I grew older, the only thing I felt at heart was Irish, but obviously externally I'm not 100%, and so at some point I decided I should do some exploring of my heritage.
1: Yeah.
3: Then explore my body. don't do that. just explored my heritage. I got really interested in like the history of Libya and my roots and the music that's come from that part of the world. You wouldn't expect much cool music to come from there, but there's actually a lot of sick music from there, from like the 60s and 70s. There's a kind of a record label called Habibi Funk, and they do a great job of finding old funk records from the 60s and 70s across North Africa and the Middle East, and there's some really cool music. And it's just happened, it's what made me feel really good about it as well. It was just good music that happened to be from that part of the world, and I was like, this is super sick.
1: Yeah.
3: So yeah, I guess it inspired me to look more into my roots.
1: I'm talking to Khaki Kid on World Cafe. I'm Raina Duras. When you put those more personal songs out and you talked about that experience, what kind of reaction did you get from people?
3: People liked the song for the song, but it was more for like an internal validation than an external validation. Just putting those words on a song or down on a piece of paper, it feels very relieving. It just felt good for myself to get that out there and like off my chest and kind of done with for the time being anyway.
1: Yeah. Mm. Yeah. This is a hobby that you started in your bedroom back when you were like just doing it for fun. Now you're out. It's your job. You're performing it in front of an audience. Could you talk to me a little bit about taking this music that you make from that bedroom and then putting it on a stage and performing it?
3: It feels incredible, yeah, because a lot of the music might be made with one or two other producers, and like a lot of my lyrics from my songs come from just everyday, just a lot of the new music as well is like everyday discussions or things I see in my everyday life. I'm really bad for like stopping in the middle of a conversation, and just if you said something really interesting to me, I'll stop you and write it down because I'm trying to be more aware of the everyday. So then when it's time to go to a studio and I might make that song with maybe one other person or two other people, it's incredible then to be able to perform it with seven people, and in a way how music was made previously. Now it's really compact and really quick, and like it's not exactly a group experience. It's usually me and two other people, for me personally, like a producer.
1: Yeah.
3: And so these versions of the songs are like reimagined versions of them. The songs don't sound exactly like these, which is super fun for me. And then again, when you have a good band, these guys, we don't really rehearse. I just say, do whatever you want, and when they're good enough, you can do that. And it's really fun because we don't have trumpet in any of these songs, but then today, or maybe one of them, but then today I get to hear the live version with trumpet that didn't exist before.
1: Right. Okay. Mm-hmm. Yeah, I was going to ask, like, how much are you thinking about this stuff when you're recording them, I guess, or when you're writing and recording them?
3: I think there's an element of, I think I would love for the song to sound good live, but I only really truly know when we do a rehearsal or fake rehearsal and just hang about for an hour or two, and they're like, that'd be good.
1: I'm seeing other guys in the band right now shaking their heads, like, we aren't rehearsing at all. What is your dream show right now? What is like a stage you'd love to play, an artist you'd love to play
3: this
1: with?
3: Room right now.
1: Correct answer. Very good.
3: Woo, we got him.
1: So to finish off today, we are going to hear another one from your new EP, Girl Bites Dog. And this is the first time you're playing, just so everyone knows, this is the first time you're playing these ever. Two new ones
3: in
1: live
3: the world.
1: Ever.
3: Yeah.
1: Ever.
3: Two new ones?
1: Well, there's Soul.
3: Yeah.
1: And then there's this one.
3: Yeah.
1: And it's the, are you like, does it feel good bringing
3: these out?
1: It feels
3: really good, yeah. This song came out yesterday for us, mm-hmm. 4 months ago probably for the guys listening. And yeah, first time ever playing that. We'll see if it's a good song now. And maybe we'll never play it again. Yeah.
1: Could you tell us about writing Shoes Up before we hear it?
3: I made it with Joe Butler over here. This is a very inspirational child. yeah, the Irish JB, as we call him.
0: He's and annoying.
3: Are you having some musings over there? anyways, yeah, it was a song I made with Joe, a friend called Briskin and a friend called Femi, and the energy in the room was just super fun. And like, me and Joe are such different skilled and different, like, different artists, and we're skilled at very different things. So when we make a song like this, it's very fun to find our middle ground and a song that makes sense for both of us. And so yeah, it was a fun experiment, and I'm really proud of the song. I'm proud of this kid.
2: Thank you, man. When I made it first, I showed it to my ma, and you know when your mom starts dancing to something that you've done semi a good job, like if it can translate to that, then
1: you
2: but
1: know.
2: it was a very fun vibe in the room.
1: All right, well, you're going to bring that fun vibe into this room.
2: Let's
1: right now.
2: It.
1: Khaki Kid with Joe Butler. This is Shoes Up on World Cafe.
3: Woo! Okay. Thank you.

0: If you can't see, it's really fun watching you up here. Kind of, you're like a conductor.
1: Yeah. Like I'm really tall as well, right?
0: Yeah, very tall.
1: So tall.
0: Very handsome.
1: One of the tallest. 7 feet tall.
2: Tall, dark, and handsome.
0: You just heard the very first ever live performance of the song "Shoes Up," Khaki Kid featuring Joe Butler. That was live from World Cafe at Windmill Recording Studios in Dublin for our Sense of Place Dublin series. That song is on the new EP, "Girl Bites Dog," and Khaki Kid has been my guest today for our Sense of Place Dublin series. It has been so fun. This has been great. Hell, thank you for doing this.
1: Thank you so much for having us.
0: Yeah, big hand for the band.
3: Yes.
0: And thanks to Windmill Lane Recording Studios. I'm Raina Duras, back in a moment with more World Cafe.

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1: Kid and his band for being on the show for our Sense of Place Dublin series today. Thanks also to Michael O'Brien and Naomi Moore at Windmill Lane Studios in Dublin, as well as World Cafe senior producer Kimberly Junod and associate digital editor Paige Walter for their work on that session. 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My name is Raina Duras. 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
1: It may be September, but it is still summer. Leon Bridges is here to remind you to hold on to that sunshine with this new track.
4: You can light the way. Come on.
1: You'll hear that one coming up. And then, okay, fine. Something for cooler weather and autumn walks from Phoebe Bridgers.
5: I can't wait, but I'm waiting. I'm still up, but I'm
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0: and Brandon Flowers.
1: So hold me in your arms, I think I'm going under.
0: All those tunes and more on the way. I'm Raina Duris, and this is World Cafe. First up, something released 20 years ago from Alexi Murdoch. This is All My Days.

0: Hey, it's Raina. It's World Cafe. Hope you're having a good one. Phoebe Bridgers has been out promoting her new album last weekend. After a quick stay in the hospital with appendicitis, she was in there on the album's release day, but she's okay now, seems to be recovering. Last week, recorded a cover of Nirvana's Lithium for the BBC. Here's a bit of that.
1: I'm so happy, 'cause today I found my friends.
0: That's some of Phoebe Bridgers' recent cover of Lithium. And now, one of her own from her new album with Cameron Winter of Geese on backing vocals here, I Can't Wait.

Hard not to dance to that one. It's even tapping the steering wheel counts, I think. It's a fun new track from Leon Bridges called Light the Way. Live from the Archives is next on World Cafe.

You could almost get lost in the Wilco section of the World Cafe Vault. It is so huge because they've been on so many times. I'm Raina Duras, venturing in there with you today for a live from the archives to pick out a performance of theirs from 2007 when Wilco came in and did this one from their classic album, Sky Blue Sky. Live for the World Cafe, What Light?

Fruit Bats performing the title track from their 2009 album, The Ruminant Band. That was recorded for World Cafe, and you heard it for Live from the Archives today. Fruit Bats just came back with a new album earlier this summer. You can look out for a World Cafe session with them in the near future. World Cafe's archives are always open. They're open 24/7 for you at worldcafe.org. You'll find a new session from this guy in there where he talks all about his new solo album, Thrasher. It's Brandon Flowers' plans.

Take me to the river, Talking Heads. Philly is known as the city of brotherly love and sisterly affection. So makes sense your next band hails from there. They're in just a second here on World Cafe.

Siblings can be the people you have the worst fights with. You can experience sibling rivalry, but you can also feel the most connected to your brothers and sisters. You can feel the most beautiful bond, right? And that goes for music too. Raina Duras with you here on World Cafe. Last week, I was asking you to share your favorite sibling bands of all time. Keeping that call open, would love you to send me a message. You can do it on Instagram by sending me a DM at rahrahraina, R-A-H-R-A-H-R-A-I-N-A. I want to put together a big list of the best sibling bands ever. Again, DM me at rahrahraina. Send me your favorite sibling band. Brought this all up because of this buzzy new duo out of Philadelphia called Sam and Louise Sullivan. This is After All These Years.

0: Shout out to my old high school friend Mike, who put that on a mixtape for me in grade 9. Maybe a bit of an intense song to put on a mixtape for someone at that age, but it's a good one. That was Pearl Jam with Black, and that's it for World Cafe today. Thank you so much to our affiliates who bring you the show across the country. We produce it at WXPN at the University of Pennsylvania in Philadelphia. My name is Raina Duras. 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
2: 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And thanks so much. 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We are waiting for additional parts and a crew to complete the installation. Thanks for your patience. And in the weather today, we can expect sunny highs with 77 to 82, breezy winds out of the west, 5 to 15 miles an hour, gusting up to 25 miles an hour. Tonight, mostly cloudy, lows will be between 53 and 59. Then on Wednesday, patchy fog early, then sunny, highs in the upper 70s and low 80s. Evening temperatures in the upper 50s and low 60s. Then on Thursday, mostly sunny, highs 79 to 85, southeast wind 5 to 10 miles an hour, and gusts up to 20 miles an hour. 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Text us at 218-326-1234. So what do you think about those fairs? Is it the food, the rides, entertainment, the exhibits, the folks that are competing? Tell us about what your favorite fair experience is. 218-326-1234. And again, I'm Michael Small. I'll be your host for the next few hours on the river. And we're going to begin with Trampled by Turtles. And they're going to do a lifetime to find.

0: Well, my friends, if you were kind of relaxing with John Gorka's Semper Fi, Sue Foley and Geneva Magnus certainly woke you up with Holes. And before that, we heard Ann Reid do Leap of Faith and Trampled by Turtles, A Lifetime to Find. We have about 21 minutes after 1 o'clock. I'm Michael Small, your volunteer host. And did you miss our live broadcast from the Great Minnesota Get-Together? 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All right. And a Tamarack Water Alliance has their monthly Zoom meeting Wednesday, September 2nd at 10 a.m. Retired biologist Professor Jerry Niemeyer will talk about the birds that live in the Tamarack area. Register at tamarackwateralliance.org. In the next set, we'll be listening to Janis Joplin, and we'll also hear from Pete Chrislieb and Melody Gardeau. But let's listen to me and Bobby McGee.
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Well, that was Pete Christlieb, and he was doing a song called My Ideal, and that was from his CD, For Heaven's Sake. 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After Dark is our late night Saturday show outside the normal KAXE mix. 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And we have almost, I would say, 24 minutes before 2 o'clock. I'm Michael Small, your volunteer host on the river, playing a variety of music, jazz and rock and folk. And we'll slip in probably some, just curious music. I want to share with you the album of the week, I Must Be Dreaming by Alabama Shakes. The album brings a mellower, more soulful sound and showcases Brittany Howard's falsetto. We're going to listen to I Feel Hope Coming.

That's Alabama Shakes doing I Feel Hope Coming. It is the album of the week, and we invite you to tell us what you think about our album of the week. Text us at 218-326-1234. We have Melody Gardot doing Preacher Man.

guitar, straight off of the farm. I had a picture of another man's wife tattooed on my arm. With a pack of Camel cigarettes in the sleeve of my t-shirt, I'm heading out to Hollywood just to have my feelings hurt.

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Yes, that can't make you crazy, crazy as a limb. So headed down to Nashville, you become a country star. Every night you'd find me hanging at every honky-tonk and bar. Pretty soon I met a woman, pretty soon she done me wrong.

Well, we heard from Preacher Man from Melody Gardot. Got to watch out for those folks. And we heard John Prine do Crazy as a Loon. And I guess my question to John Prine would be, are loons really crazy? Or are loons just a little bit strange? I'm Michael Small, your volunteer host. I'm hosting On the River on KAXE. And we have, I would say, 8 minutes before 2 o'clock. Headwaters is your source for great music conversations and artist interviews, Monday through Friday, 9 a.m. and 10 p.m. Jim Blaha of Cult Minnesota Punk Band, The Blind Shake, has a new solo project called I Will Die in the Jean Jacket. Tune in this Wednesday, September 2nd, to hear how skateboarding, mixtapes, and memories of skating the old Pomida parking lot in Grand Rapids inspired his new album, Hang from a Cloud. The Mask and Rose Theater in Popaski hosts the Root Beer Lady, a one-woman show about Dorothy Moulter of the Boundary Waters, Saturday, September 5th at 7 p.m. Purchase tickets in advance at maskrose.com. 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

Well, that would be The Heart of Everything, artist Kevin Brow and the Okima Prophets. And we heard Annie Mack do Walking Around. We have 1 minute after 2 o'clock, and this is 91.7 KAXE Grand Rapids, 90.5 KBXE Bagley Bemidji, 89.9 Brainerd, and on your smart speaker. 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And it looks like it's a great summer slash fall day. We're having temperatures that are sunny. Today is sunny with temperatures 77 to 82 and a breezy wind 5 to 15 miles an hour, gusting up to 25 miles an hour. And then tonight, mostly cloudy, lows 53 to 59. And Wednesday, patchy fog early, then sunny, highs in the upper 70s and low 80s. Evening temps in the upper 50s and low 60s. And Thursday, mostly sunny, highs 79 to 85, southeast wind 5 to 10 miles an hour, and gusts up to 20 miles an hour. And just drawing attention to the Brainerd listeners, the Brainerd translator at 89.9 FM is currently operating at reduced power, and we are waiting for additional parts and a crew to complete the installation, and thanks for your patience. So the question for this week is, tell us your favorite things about a fair, whether it's the Minnesota State Fair, your county or local fair. Text us at 218-326-1234. I'm Michael Small, your volunteer host on the river and enjoying the music, and hope you are also playing a lot of Minnesota music. And we're going to continue that kind of theme as we listen to Mountain Strong, done by Dancing Light.

So that piece is one that is done by Chastity Brown, and it's called Hope from her album Sing to the Walls. We heard also from the John Coltrane Quartet, You Don't Know What Love Is, and Mountain Strong from Dancing Light. Their album is Meadowlands. I'm Michael Small, your volunteer host on the river, KAXE and KBXE. I invite you to check out KXE.org for the latest news from our region. If you have a news tip, email us at news@KAXE.org. And the City of Cohasset Parks and Rec Department hosts Workout Wednesdays now through September at Tioga Beach. 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And I need to move this one. 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And with temperatures in the region, we have Bemidji is at 80 degrees and 78 in Grand Rapids. Brainerd is 79 and Bagley is 77 and Hibbing is 81 degrees. What a great day as we begin September and approach Labor Day and school coming back in joy. All right, we have a piece that is done by, I believe it is, Black River Review, and the album is Just Can't Win, Along the Way.

Well, that was Charlie Parr, and he was doing Bonneville, and part of the reason I chose that was growing up in Portland, Oregon, on the Willamette and Columbia River, I'm thinking of the Bonneville Dam, and he's thinking of the Bonneville Salt Flats. And before that, the one I chose by Sarah Morris, and the album is Say Yes. And we began with Black River Review doing Along the Way. Again, their album is Just Can't Wait. Well, it's 2:30, and I'm Michael Small, your volunteer host. 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Headwaters Music and Arts and the Beltrami County History Center host Revolution, a musical review on Thursday, September 3rd. The narrated journey through American history is told through music, historical context, and voices of local performers. Free and open to the public with limited seating, early arrival for the show is at 5. The 5:30 show is encouraged. Well, the last time I was on the river, I discovered a piece by Larry Long and Friends, and I've tried to find it elsewhere, and the only place I found it is at KBXE. And I want to play this tune or this song one more time, at least, maybe a theme song for me. It's a delightful song. Listen to the words, and the song is Something for Me, Something for You.

advisor, we need to talk and get past all the hate so we can see a resolve. And adults understand that we learn from you everything in this world that a person should do. Peace works for everybody, meaning me and you. And we can make Dr. King.

That's Doyle Turner, and it's from his album True, and it's called Evidence of Good, and the album is Clear and True. And we heard from Elsa Krantz doing Inward, and then from the friends of Larry Long, Something for Me and Something for You. 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And the Calumet Public Library has a Pi Social fundraiser Thursday, September 3rd from 1:30 to 3:30. Enjoy a slice while helping the library to provide programs, activities, and resources for the community. Black Market Brass and Obi Original will do I Know Beat.

you, ladies and gentlemen. Thank you. We'd like to do something for you now. We haven't heard a girl sing it. And since it's so popular, we'd like to try and do it for you.

Well, that was recorded in 1960, a long time ago, and it was recorded at the West of Berlin's Deutschlandhalle. And that was Ella Fitzgerald, doing Mac the Knife, and probably no one has ever done it quite the same. And it just shows that when she forgets the lyrics, she is a tune master. What a great voice and a great spirit, Ella Fitzgerald doing Mac the Knife. And we also heard from the Holy North, and they did Figure It Out, and that featured Claire Doyle. And we heard I Know B, and that's Black Market Brass.

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1: 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The weather today is just great. Sunny with highs 77 to 82. Breezy west winds 5 to 15 miles an hour, gusts up to 25 miles an hour. And then tonight, mostly cloudy, lows 53 to 59. Wednesday, patchy fog early, then sunny, highs in the upper 70s and low 80s. Evening temperatures in the upper 50s and low 60s. Mostly sunny on Thursday, highs 79 to 85, southeast wind 5 to 10 miles an hour, and gusts are up to 20 miles an hour. Now the question for the week is, tell us your favorite things about a fair, whether it's the Minnesota State Fair, your country or local fair. Text us at 218-326-1234. And I have not been to the Minnesota State Fair very often, but I would say when I have attended, probably my favorite thing is, not a surprise, the food. Although I must admit, one of the fairs I went to, I saw Tony Bennett and at the grandstand. And that was a great performance. So the piano and Tony and the, I believe the piano player and bass player, were all dressed in white. And did Tony sing? All right, speaking of singing, we've got lots coming up. And I'm Michael Small, your volunteer host. I pulled out a CD that was a tribute to Steve Goodman, a Chicago artist that just died far too soon. And he died of leukemia the 80s. And there's a tribute album to him. And we're going to listen to one of the songs on that double CD set. And it is done by Bonnie Raitt and John Prine, Angel from Montgomery.
2: Tell there's folk singers here when they have Diet Pop in the backstage. It's a song written by a friend of mine by the name of Bob Frankie. It's called a Thanksgiving song, and I think that of all the things that I'm thankful for, way up on the top of my list is being one of Steve Goodman.
1: I'll tell you what, I think that's not quite the right song that I want to play, and so I am going to stop that. Here we go. And we're going to go to actually what we do want to play. And I've just got to find it. And here we go. All right. Now we're ready to go.
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Well, that was Steve Goodman, and Still Trying to Care from the Best of the Asylum Years, Volume 2. And we heard from Bella Fleck and the Marcus Roberts Trio doing Some Roads Lead Home, and Angel from Montgomery, Bonnie Raitt, and John Prine from Tribute to Steve Goodman. We have 17 after 3 o'clock. 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Bella White does Dream Song, and then we follow that up with Pat Donahue and also Bob Courtois. And so great music coming up on KAXE.

Well, that was a piece that was done by, I know, I need to find it. Well, I will get that up in just a moment. Here it is, right here. It was done by Kevin Morby and doing Field Guide for Butterflies and from the album Little Wide Open. And a friend of mine yesterday, we were just having a conversation as we were watching the monarch butterflies and wondering how butterflies got their name. And I haven't taken the time to look that up, but I will. And we also heard Pat Donahue doing Never Enough and then Bella White doing Dream Song. We received support from the Bagley Area Arts Collaborative, offering workshops in September, beginning watercolor class September 10th from 5 to 8 at the Bagley Arts Area Arts Collaborative, and Indigenous Art of Moccasin Making September 19th and 20th from 9 a.m. to 4 p.m. at the Bagley Area Arts Collaborative. More information and registration at bagleyarts.org or on Facebook. Minnesota summer heat and unpredictable rainfall are creating drought conditions across much of the state, which can stress neighborhood trees. The Minnesota DNR is encouraging watering newly planted and established residential trees to stay healthy during this very, very dry season and dry conditions. Support for KXE comes from the Sewing Room presenting Pride in the Park, Saturday, September 12th, from 10 a.m. to 3 p.m. at Gregory Park in Brainerd. The event includes vendors, food, music, and activities. Information is available at sewingroom.org. And on Thursday, September 3rd, Two Herald is at the Green Scene Market and Eatery in Walker at 10 a.m. That's live music in our area. Now, I think we're ready to go. We're going to listen to Goin' Fishin' featuring Sugar Ray Rayford and Way to Go. And that's from Bywater Call. A little bit of blues on a Tuesday afternoon. And I just want to make sure. Yes, here we go.

Well, that's the newest release from Rusie Foster. The album is Just Say Yes, and she sang Tangled. We also heard from John Primer, Here I Am Knocking at Your Door, again featuring John Watkins. And Way to Go by Bywater Call. And then we opened this set up with Goin' Fishing featuring Sugar Ray Rayford, the Bob Corator, a band, and great music. Love the blues. Just had to slip that in for just for kind of to wake us all up. All right, we received support from Grand Rapids State Bank, committed to serving the Grand Rapids area for over 110 years. 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The Kingwood Mad Splatters Senior Art Group has their work on display at the Brainerd Public Library now through September. Their group is open to the public every Wednesday at the center in Brainerd from 11 to 1. And then with live music, we have some music coming up on Saturday. Penny Peaches, Jack Klatt, Rowe Family Singers, and more at the YMCA Camp du Nord in Ely, Fest du Nord Day 1. And Rich Madison and the North Stars, Gary Farmer and more, and Thorstock Music Festival in Eveleth, and that's Day 1, and that's September 5th again, and Rusty Crayfish Band at Ernie's on Gull Lake at 1 p.m. Great music, Northern Minnesota. I'm always surprised at the talent that we have. It's just as good as anywhere else. We have A Long Way to Fall, and that's being done by Bedouin.

Well, that was a rather strange ending. I'm Michael Small. I've been your volunteer host on the river. It's been my pleasure. And we're going to close out with some music from, it's called Pursuance, and it is done by Nicholas Payton and Butcher Brown.

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3: 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I'm Leila Faldin.
0: And I'm Steve Inskeep. The war in Ukraine has changed in recent weeks. The capital city, Kyiv, used to face periodic Russian attacks, maybe once or twice a week. Now those attacks are spread out, constant. Drones, ballistic missiles, cruise missiles, hypersonic missiles, and more. Our producer, Polina Litvinova, says the new rhythm has disrupted daily life.
4: When you have 14, 15 air raid alerts per day, you can't do really anything. It took me 3 days to get to the shopping mall just to buy some things I needed because, yeah, every time I went there, I was in the middle of driving and there was another air raid alert.
0: If you're driving when that alert comes, you park and dive into the nearest metro station underground. If you're at home, you head downstairs to your shelter again and again. To understand how this affects Ukraine's capital, we called the mayor of Kyiv, Vitaly Klitschko. He's 6'7" tall, a former professional boxer who has led the city for more than a decade, including its most recent trouble.
5: Almost the lives stopped in our hometown during the day. It's have a huge impact to our economy, and the city doesn't work, and citizens spend the majority of the time in shelters.
0: You said that this has affected the economy. That is striking to me because I was looking at economic statistics for Ukraine. Ukraine's economy has actually grown substantially the last several years. Are you telling me that is coming to a halt in Kyiv, at least, as long as these attacks are so constant?
5: It's actually it's a huge challenge because the economy of the country play a very important role during the war. We are very appreciative for our friends who support financially Ukraine. It's very important. We very appreciate to receive defensive weapons from our partners, but we limited with human resources and with total mobilization. If, for example, you go to the street and see from 10 workers, 7 women, 3 men. And the biggest challenge for us in our hometown, the workers. One short example, a small example, the bus driver. It's traditionally is a man's job. And we have more buses than bus drivers. And that's why we study right now women for the men's jobs.
0: Do you worry about running out of people, given the sheer number of people who have been mobilized and killed?
5: It's war. It's war. And we lose a lot of our heroes.
0: When you are under constant attack by different kinds of aerial weapons, how strong are your defenses now?
5: It's not secret. We have deficit of anti-drone systems. We need much more defensive weapons.
0: I want to be clear on what you're saying. It's possible to shoot down a drone. It's possible to shoot down a missile. It's possible to shoot down a plane that's carrying a missile, but you do not have enough weapons to handle the onslaught at this time.
5: We have not enough weapons, it's true.
0: We are told that the Russians are deploying jet-powered drones, drones with jet engines.
5: Yeah, with jet engine.
0: Yeah, with a jet engine. Do those add to the threat to your city?
5: It's new strategy because before we listen the alarm and we understand we have 30 minutes, one hour, because the drones was not so fast. And right now the drones with jet engine have almost the same speed as cruise missiles.
0: So you have only a few minutes rather than half an hour to prepare.
5: We have a couple of minutes to go to the shelters.
0: Wow. How are you preparing for this coming winter?
5: It's one of the biggest challenge for us. Kyiv is one of the biggest, largest city in East Europe. Last winter was horrible winter because the weather condition was pretty cold, and the Russians tried to destroy our power plants and let people living without heating, electricity and water. And we fighting last winter to survive. We expect the Russians will be try to destroy our heating system before the winter. I call it genocide.
0: So do you have an alternative heat system if the central one goes down?
5: We build right now with decentralized of heating system in our hometown and prepare for the next winter. It's a huge challenge for us right now.
0: Mayor Vitaly Klitschko of Kyiv, thanks so much.
5: You're welcome.
3: While Russian President Vladimir Putin is keeping up his assault on Ukraine, he's also professing support for Iran amid its conflict with the U.S. and Israel. Less clear is how far that support goes, as NPR's Charles Maines reports from Moscow.
6: Дамы и господа, начинается церемония подписания.
7: It's been more than a year since the leaders of Russia and Iran gathered in the Kremlin to sign a high-profile strategic partnership agreement, a treaty that solidifies the two countries as allies, but notably falls short of an outright military alliance. For that reason, comments by President Vladimir Putin to his Iranian counterpart Masoud Pezeshkian at a regional summit in Central Asia yesterday raised eyebrows. The Russian leader praised Iran's fortitude in the face of recent American attacks, telling Pezeshkian Russia was, quote, trying to give you the help you need during this difficult time and supplying you with the goods you need. Putin's statement of support comes amid U.S. intelligence findings that Moscow's been providing Tehran with targeting assistance and perhaps more to better strike U.S. military assets in the Middle East. The Kremlin leaders denied providing direct military aid, even as hawkish voices in Moscow insist Putin has the right to do so. Victor Litovkin, a retired colonel and longtime military observer for state news agencies, asked why Russia can't help its allies in Tehran, given American and NATO military support to Kyiv. Besides, Litovkin notes, Iran helped Russia by sending it Shahed drones during the early years of the war in Ukraine.
8: I don't think they've been doing it, certainly not at a high level.
7: Last month, President Trump played down the significance of any Russian aid, but said he would ask Putin about it. Yet it's not clear whether the topic was among those raised by CIA Director John Ratcliffe during a surprise visit to Moscow for meetings with Russian intelligence officials last week. Charles Maines, NPR News, Moscow.
3: This is NPR News.
9: Singapore faces a demographic crisis, so its leaders are rolling out an ambitious plan to stabilize falling birth rates. It includes cash payments, affordable daycare, longer parental leave.
10: We will walk alongside parents throughout the journey of raising their children.
9: Here in the U.S., where birth rates are also falling, experts are taking notice. I'm Elsa Chang. 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
11: 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You're tuned in to the Wednesday Morning Show. My name is Andrew DeZingle. 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The Beltrami County History Center in Bemidji has closed its museum galleries for a full renovation of the permanent exhibit. The gift shop and Marchand Library and Archives will remain open Wednesday through Saturday from 10 to 4. The galleries are expected to reopen in November. 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The goal is to create a regular space for growing and building small businesses. 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
12: On today's date, September 2nd, 1988, the white-tailed deer are beginning to change from their summer red pelage to their winter gray pelage. And this is a noticeable occurrence each year at about this same time. The fawns lose their spots, the does turn from red to brown, and the bucks, having polished their antlers into good shape, also join the crowd going from red to gray-brown. This isn't the end of it for the deer, however, because they are going to realign all of the biology of their gut. They're ruminants, that is, they eat food, it stores itself in a rumen and is partially digested only to be coughed back up and eaten again. But the deer's diet is going to change significantly starting in September and going through the rest of the winter, and the deer is going to change the bugs in its rumen in order to help digest a less nutritious food through the winter.

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1: Hey, guys. I'm going to send you a couple more little observations from this week that I thought were pretty cool. One, we see a lot of turkey vultures around here, so that's not unusual.
2: I appreciate this effort to move away from the bombast that elections have become. Tip O'Neill said it best, all politics is local. And I so appreciate you, KAXE, for making it so.
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0: You are listening to Morning Edition this Wednesday morning as part of the Wednesday Morning Show. My name is Andrew DeZingle, and in just a bit, I'll be joined by Jennifer Barr, and we'll be your hosts until 9 o'clock. Then we're going to hand things over to Headwaters. The Calumet Public Library has a Pi Social Fundraiser Thursday, September 3rd from 1:30 to 3:30. 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The Kingwood Mad Splatters Senior Art Group has their work on display at the Brainerd Public Library now through September. 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The 53rd annual Obashing Powwow is September 4th through 7th in Ponema. 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

0: You know, understandably so, the entire public and the government was afraid of another terrorist attack.
1: Yeah.
0: But the way the judges have justified putting people in prison is by saying, we don't know if solitary confinement or decades in jail will make them more radical, and therefore we need to keep these defendants in prison for longer. And with that logic, no one can actually win their freedom.
1: That way of thinking, what does it end up doing then to American Muslim communities?
0: I mean, after 9/11, one of the things that happened was that it basically swept up almost all the Muslim community in the United States under this gaze of suspicion from the FBI, from the police departments, but also from neighbors. We're also seeing this Islamophobia play out against candidate Abdullah Sayed in Michigan, who is running for Senate. We saw it against Zoran Mamdani during his campaign. 9/11 was evoked over and over again, suggesting that he would be detrimental to New York. And it is astonishing to me that politicians can regurgitate such anti-Muslim sentiment, and there's very little cost to them peddling this vitriol.
1: And the president posted a photo of himself with Melania side by side with a photo of El Sayed and his wife, Sarah Dukakis, with the caption, "Two very different Americas."
0: Yes, he did. I do think that we live in two Americas now, where one part of the United States would see that photo of Abdullah Sayed and his wife and think, this is terrible. I don't want to live here. I don't want people like that in this country. It's also worth noting that Abdullah Sayed's wife wears a hijab. There's also another part of the country that says, this is wonderful. This is diversity. This is what it means to live in the United States. For so long, there has been a narrative that Muslims are different, that has been peddled from the left and the right. But I do think that's shifting in pockets. I do think that, for example, the political excitement among Muslim New Yorkers has really shown what can happen when you engage Muslims politically. But I will say that nationally, that reckoning has not quite happened. And I think it won't happen until Americans start seeing Muslims as a part of this country.
1: Rosina Ali is a journalist and contributing writer at New York Times Magazine. She is the author of Seasons of Fury, Four Families, and the Rise of Islamophobia in America. Thank you, Rosina, and congratulations on your book.
0: Thank you so much.
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2: Singapore faces a demographic crisis, so its leaders are rolling out an ambitious plan to stabilize falling birth rates. 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
4: 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And looking at the weather today, it's going to be a beautiful day today. Sunny with highs 78 to 81 degrees, light and variable wind. Tonight, mostly clear, lows 55 to 60 degrees, light wind. Tomorrow, chance of showers and thunderstorms in the afternoon, otherwise sunny. Highs in the upper 70s, low 80s, evening temps in the low 60s. And Friday, mostly sunny, highs 80 to 85, southeast winds, 5 miles per hour. And don't forget, we have our question of the week. Tell us your favorite things about a fair, whether it's the Minnesota State Fair, your county, or local fair. Text us at 218-326-1234. And we receive support from the Lake Country Journal, a magazine showcasing the beauty, landscapes, and people of Lake Country. The February-March issue publishes the winners of their annual photo contest, which are also displayed at the Brainerd Lakes Regional Airport. Submissions accepted all year round at Lake Country Journal. Coming up later in the show, we are going to be talking with some people from Northern Access and then also some people from Headwaters Music and

0: Music and Art, talking about an event that is going on tomorrow night. And we'll also be talking with Patricia Feld of the Edge Center for the Arts to talk about a play that is coming to the Edge Center for the Arts next week called What the Constitution Means to Me. So we got quite the show packed for you. Now it's time for National Native News.
1: This is National Native News. I'm Jill Freitas. A new health report has mixed news for Alaskans. The finding comes from the Health Alaskans program, a partnership between the State Department of Health and the Alaska Native Tribal Health Consortium. The Alaska Beacon highlighted some of the key takeaways from the research. Among them, chronic health problems like obesity and high blood pressure persist. Childhood vaccinations continue to lag. Over the last decade, infant mortality rates have shown no improvement, with markedly higher rates among Alaska Natives. Also, the state's life expectancy remains unchanged. But the report points to some encouraging trends, particularly for younger Alaskans. The statewide assessment found a significant increase in prenatal care. High school graduation rates are up, and the long-standing graduation gap among Alaska Native students has narrowed. The report says this is important because education is linked to better health. It also found that Alaska teens are less likely today to be exposed to secondhand tobacco smoke, a trend the report links to tobacco-free zones and other policies. Also, drug overdose rates appear to be leveling off. The research found that more Alaska-grown food has become easier to find, while better access to trails support exercise and traditional subsistence practices. There are some troubling developments on the horizon. Climate change has affected fish runs and the availability of wild foods, important to the diet of rural Alaskans. Environmental changes have also increased the risk of new diseases, while wildfire smoke poses health hazards in some parts of the state. The FBI is increasing rewards for information in cases involving missing and murdered Indigenous people and relatives in North Dakota and nationwide. Judith Ruiz Branch reports.
2: The FBI is increasing rewards for information in cases involving missing and murdered Indigenous people in North Dakota and nationwide. Indigenous leaders believe the move can bring much-needed visibility to families whose cases too often go overlooked. Brandon Beatty with the Indigenous Association in Fargo says renewed attention and financial rewards can signal that these cases matter and potentially generate information to help solve them. But he says Indigenous communities need more than a search party after someone goes missing or is killed.
3: We're left very vulnerable due to a lot of systemic and intergenerational reasons. So the bottom line is addressing some of that vulnerability in our community overall would help us go further up the river so we're not always pulling people out of the river.
2: 40% of North Dakota's missing population is Indigenous. As part of the Voices Not Forgotten initiative, FBI officials have set a minimum $25,000 reward for help with cracking dozens of nationwide cases. Beatty believes the level of attention a case receives can come down to whether a victim is viewed as worthy.
3: They're still people and they're still deserving of care and support in our community and from our organizations and our institutions that are here to keep us safe. And so I just think we really need to focus more on why are there so many murdered and missing Indigenous people in our country?
2: FBI data shows nearly 10,000 American Indian and Alaska Native individuals were reported missing nationwide in 2025. Beatty says informal networks in the Fargo-Moorhead area mobilize and organize searches for local families who are impacted. But those efforts can be limited by a lack of resources and formal support. Beatty says increased rewards and investigative resources are important, but preventing these cases in the first place requires sustained investment in the safety and stability of Indigenous communities. For Prairie News Service, I'm Judith Ruiz Branch. 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
1: And I'm Jill Freitas.
0: National Native News is produced by Kohanic Broadcast Corporation, funded by the Annenberg Foundation and the Ford Foundation. Coming up, we're going to hear more from Morning Edition talking about heat deaths and Octavia Butler's survivors. That'll be coming up in just a bit. I'm Andrew DeZingle, and I'm joined now by my co-star, Jennifer Barr.
4: Good morning.
0: Hey, there we go. I don't know why you didn't speak up right away. You had that little pause there.
4: Yeah. Yeah, that was all me.
0: How are you doing, Jennifer?
4: I'm pretty good.
0: Do you see a lot of creatures going around this morning? Kind of the birds are gone.
4: Well, they're not gone. Some of them are heading out, but they're quieter, okay, I would say. No, I luckily didn't see any deer or anything like that. Smelled skunk again.
0: You said there was some patchy fog, though.
4: Yes, again, in the low-lying areas, just a bit. Mm-hmm. And that'll probably burn off here pretty quickly. And it's, going to be a nice day.
0: Yeah, it looks like it's going to be a beautiful, sunny day today. Tomorrow could be different news, but we'll cross that bridge when we get to it. We are your hosts today for the Wednesday morning show, and we're here until 9 o'clock, and then we're going to hand things over to Kari Hedlund for Headwaters. But there is a special interview going on Headwaters this morning. Jim Blaha of cult Minnesota punk band The Blind Shake has a new solo project called I Will Die in This Jean Jacket. Tune in this morning to hear how skateboarding, mixtapes, and memories of skating the old Pomita parking lot in Grand Rapids inspired his new album, Hang From a Cloud. So that'll be coming up this morning as well.
4: Yeah, looking forward to that. I think that's a great band name, I Will Die in This Jean Jacket.
0: What would you name your band if you could right now?
4: On the spot.
0: You should have known I would ask you that.
4: Fog Lights.
0: Fog Lights, that's a good one.
4: Just thinking of my trip over. Because my vehicle that I've had for a few years has fog lights, which I've never had in a car before.
0: I never even heard of fog lights.
4: They're like underneath the main headlights and you can turn them on.
0: Oh.
4: And it's foggy, and I was using them slightly, but I don't really know too much about them. So I was like, am I supposed to turn them off? Like bright lights, you know, when you come across another car.
0: I wouldn't think so, because they're lower.
4: They're lower, yeah. They aren't shining right in anybody's eye line, I wouldn't
0: think. But it helped.
4: Yeah, a bit. It made it a little more visible.
0: Oh, excellent.
4: Mm-hmm.
0: Also, tune in for After Dark, our late night Saturday show, outside the normal KXC mix. After Green Cheese at 9 p.m. this week, you'll be Diane Ott. She'll be playing Back to School Rockin' Blues. Do you still, even all these years later, still get that feeling of like fall? Uh-oh, am I supposed to be going back to school right now? Kind of feeling?
4: Well, I never felt too uh-oh about going back to school anyway. I was always pretty excited, especially in like elementary school.
0: Mm-hmm.
4: I get a little wishing I could go back to school.
0: Really?
4: Well, not necessarily like actual
0: school. You
4: want to do homework? Not actual school, but just that feeling of starting something fresh. And I guess I could just do that in my own personal life. Just find something like I'm going to kind of like a New Year's resolution, but for a new school year.
0: If you were to have to go back to school today, which subject would you be most excited about?
4: History.
0: Okay. But even though you've already probably heard this history lesson?
4: Depends. It depends if I could like kind of tailor a history class just for me.
0: How many times, like in history class, we seem to reach always the same point,
4: mm-hmm,
0: where get through Civil War and World War II.
4: Yeah.
0: But
4: I always, like 7th grade, 10th grade history, we had to take those were definitely like required American history classes.
0: Mm-hmm.
4: And it felt like we always spent a lot of time on early explorers, pre-colonial days, like a lot of time on that. And then by the time we were finished, we didn't get to some of the things that were more relevant, I think.
0: Yeah. I feel like they speed run the last 50 years of history.
4: Mm-hmm. Vietnam.
0: Yeah, I feel like I never learned much about Vietnam.
4: Why was that going on? We don't know.
0: Yeah.
4: I mean, as students who were in school after the Vietnam War, I will say.
0: Mm-hmm.
4: So, I don't know.
0: Well, good luck to all the students who are back in school. I think quite a few had to start yesterday, which, you know, I hear you. It's the reason I always get the stressful time during fall is because football season would start and practices were very hard and I did not like doing them.
4: Yet you stuck with it?
0: Yeah. Don't know why, but I did. I stuck with it for 4 years.
4: Yeah.
0: And it stressed me out. It kind of ruined school. Like fall used to be my favorite season and then I was in football and I kind of ruined it. And then now fall's back to my favorite season.
4: That's good because you don't have to play football anymore.
0: I don't have to play football. Though my dreams say otherwise. I dream a lot about having to play football, so it really stuck with me.
4: Do you like watching football?
0: No, I don't like watching it anymore. Mm-hmm. I used to. I used to say it was my favorite sport, but I can't watch it anymore.
4: Yeah.
0: What is my favorite sport? Probably basketball.
4: All right.
0: It's a fun game. That is Jennifer Barr. I'm Andrew DeZingle. Programming on KAXE is supported in part by Ampers, Minnesota's community radio stations, and Proof Alliance, handing out extra-large reusable tote bags at 10 a.m., noon, and 2 p.m. each day of the State Fair at the Ampers booth in the Education Building. 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
5: 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I'm Leila Faldin.
6: And I'm Steve Inskeep. This network has been turning up the heat on heat deaths. As we've been reporting, NPR and Boston University investigated and found thousands more Americans dying from heat each year than show up in official records. The undercount makes it easier to ignore the problem, leading to even more deaths. NPR's Alejandra Barunda has the story of one man who was part of the undercount.
7: Adam Wilson lived with his mother, Debbie, in Tucson, Arizona. They lived in this little brown house that just bakes in the sun all day. And they dealt with it by spending a lot of time indoors. Debbie loved to play her records from the band Kiss, and Adam made them watch endless horror movies.
8: Freddy, Jason, Michael, Chucky, all those, of course.
7: He was so obsessed with horror flicks that he'd written a script and was thinking about applying to film school. But both Debbie and Adam dealt with a genetic disorder that caused heart problems. Adam also had some developmental delays, so Debbie cared for him full-time, even after he was an adult. The disease also made them super sensitive to heat.
8: Everybody say, it's not that hot. I go, but you don't understand what Adam and I are going through. Ours is different.
7: And in southern Arizona, you can't escape the heat, especially as climate change makes heat waves hotter, longer, and more intense.
8: Even out here, 100 at night, in the summertime, it takes its toll on you.
7: June of 2024 was particularly bad. That month, nearly every day was over 100 degrees, or even 110. And that month, their swamp cooler broke down. When Debbie's brother came to visit, he was shocked.
8: Oh, this feels like it's 130 in here.
7: And he asked why on earth the cooler wasn't on. The answer, Debbie couldn't afford to fix it. That month is also when Adam started having trouble with his heart. Debbie got him a doctor's appointment. That morning, she got breakfast ready.
8: I went in to wake him up, and I felt him. He was cold, and I started crying.
7: Adam had died overnight. He was 27 years old. Debbie is sure he played a role. The emergency medical team who came that morning told her they thought the same. But as is common, there was no further investigation. So Adam's death certificate only says unknown natural causes, and his death isn't included in any official counts of heat. And NPR's nationwide investigation finds that happens all the time. Quinn Adams is an epidemiologist at Boston University and a partner in NPR's investigation.
9: You have several thousand people each summer who die due to extreme heat, and you have probably thousands more who suffer.
7: Yet most of those don't show up in the records because heat doesn't leave a mark that a coroner or a doctor can easily identify after the fact. But Adam says very often heat is a factor, especially for people like Adam who have underlying health problems.
9: Heat is working to make these other conditions worse and make people die faster than they otherwise would have.
7: And that dynamic leads to a national undercount of the danger of heat.
9: We're not really fully understanding the depth of the problem.
7: NPR and BU's investigation finds some 9,000 people die before their time each summer, in part because of heat. That's about five times higher than federal figures. And Adams is hopeful that knowing the real higher number will help prompt policymakers to find good solutions to save people's lives.
9: That's kind of when you can get the motivation for people to actually act.
7: Brian Drummond is an emergency doctor in Tucson. He is already acting by trying to better assess heat impacts in his ER patients. But he says it's still really hard.
10: So if I never ask a patient, were you exposed to extreme heat or do you have the ability to cool where you live? If I'm not asking those questions, I would never diagnose them with heat-related illness.
7: But he knows that this means heat can easily slip through the diagnostic cracks.
10: You have to ask the question.
7: And across the country, that's not common, either in ERs or in the morgue. And that creates the undercount and less motivation to find ways to help protect people like Adam Wilson and his mom, Debbie.
8: He had his whole life ahead of him. He had so much plans for himself.
7: Her son had dreamed of producing films and writing many more horror scripts. And Debbie says all of that is now lost. Alejandra Barunda, NPR News.
6: You can learn more about the vast undercount of heat deaths at npr.org/heatdeath.
5: The author Octavia Butler has only gotten more and more popular since she passed away 20 years ago.
6: Yeah, readers have pored over works like Kindred and Parable of the Sower, and they also tracked down her earlier novel, Survivor. Nana K. Tomasi oversees much of Butler's catalog at Grand Central Publishing.
11: It's been almost 50 years since Survivor was effectively taken out of print. In that time, Butler has become even more visible than she ever was in her lifetime as a working writer.
5: And now Survivor is back in bookstores nearly half a century after its brief initial release. In the story, the protagonist, Alana, is a biracial orphan adopted by religious missionaries. The family flees a pandemic on Earth and searches for a new planet to call home.
6: Survivor was part of a series of books, but the author blocked reprints after the first edition was published in 1978.
12: She felt that the novel wasn't up to par with a lot of her other work.
6: Apparently, fans disagree, and first edition copies of the novel can sell for thousands of dollars online. Others have been pirated.
5: Alyssa Collins studies Butler's work and wrote the introduction to a new edition. She says AI is one reason she wanted to work on it.
12: Large language models had already read Survivor, and that felt really unfair to readers, to people who love Butler, especially because it has previously been so difficult to access the novel.
6: Collins says she was also inspired by Octavia Butler's work and its connections to larger themes like colonialism.
12: This story, Survivor, is about what happens when humans try to kind of leave Earth to reimagine or recodify a specific version of humanity that they want on another planet, and what happens if that planet is not empty of life or civilization.
6: Now, even if Butler did not love this particular work, Collins hopes that readers remember her as a trailblazer, a black woman writing sci-fi in the 70s.
12: I'm hoping that readers get a larger and longer look at Butler as a writer, can kind of consider her own creative process when they're reading through this in the introduction, and perhaps, I don't know, take away a more full experience of who Octavia might have been at the time of publication.
5: Thanks to an agreement with Octavia Butler's estate, the new reprint of Survivor is back on bookstore shelves. This is Morning Edition from NPR News. I'm Leila Faldin.
6: And I'm Steve Inskeep. Keep on surviving.
0: 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My name is Andrew DeZingle, and I'm here with Jennifer Barr.
4: Good morning.
0: So on the Wednesday Morning Show, we like to look at the national calendar for the day to celebrate whatever we have to celebrate today.
4: Have to.
0: Yeah. And we don't have much today for September 2nd. We only got one, really.
4: Okay.
0: And we'll see if it's a good one. It's National Blueberry Popsicle Day. Have you ever heard of such a thing?
4: I have not.
0: Yeah, I've never seen a blueberry popsicle like this. It's purple because when you smash up blueberries, they turn purple.
4: Mm-hmm.
0: But I've had blue raspberry popsicles.
4: Yes.
0: Which are delicious, and I would eat them every day if I could. But they're not readily available. But
4: they usually come in the box with the banana and the root beer popsicles, in my experience.
0: Really?
4: In my youth.
0: Oh, well, yes. In my youth, the blue ones were like, you had to get a whole separate box for them.
4: Oh, okay. But blueberry popsicles, that just seems like something maybe you could make yourself.
0: Yeah, they do give you a recipe on how to make it, and I won't be doing that. But they also have, like, it's not the tall, thin popsicle. It's mm-hmm. the big ones, the
4: okay.
0: wide ones.
4: Flatter.
0: Yeah. What are your thoughts on the wider popsicle? More chance of a mess.
4: Yeah, more chance of a mess. I think I prefer to eat those, though.
0: Okay.
4: I don't know why. I can't give you
0: more
4: a good
0: flavor.
4: Reason why at this time of the day.
0: How about when sometimes the popsicles where it has two sticks in it?
4: Oh, I don't like those.
0: I hated when we got those. Because then it would be like, oh, we'll just split it in half and share with your sister or whatever. And, like, mm-hmm. it never broke evenly.
4: No.
0: And it was just a pain to eat.
4: I remember having to eat popsicles either over a bowl, or you could put them in a cup, because then if you needed to set it down, like, you just didn't make that mess, or if it dripped.
0: Yeah, we had the bowls just because of our drippy mess.
4: Yeah. Yep.
0: But so you're not going to have a national, or you're not going to have a blueberry popsicle today, probably.
4: Probably not, but I might be making apple fries tonight, attempting apple fries. They're one of the hot new items at the Minnesota State Fair, and the line was too much on Friday. And my son found a recipe, and we're starting to get apples from our tree, and we thought we might try it.
0: So I need more explanation. You fry apples?
4: You cut apples into kind of matchstick or French fry shapes.
0: Yeah, okay.
4: And then I haven't really looked at the recipe yet, but he read it off to me, and all I know is it required me to buy club soda.
0: Oh.
4: And we're going to need to heat some oil. And I think you coat them in flour. The club soda comes in there. I think that's part of the coating. And then you, fry them.
0: Yeah. What do they taste like?
4: Fried apples.
0: Oh, you haven't tasted them yet. No. I thought you tasted them at the fair.
4: No, because the line was too long.
0: Okay.
4: So this is why we're going to maybe try to make our own. We'll see if it actually happens. Because basically, we just have he's leaving for college again on Saturday, so we only have a few days to get this done. So. Yeah,
0: time is running out on the apple fry.
4: Yeah.
0: Well, I'm excited for you. I hope you take pictures of it. I'd love to see what they're supposed to look like.
4: We'll see if ours look like what they're supposed to look like. And then I got some caramel sauce to go with them.
0: Oh, okay.
4: I'm just supposed to dip them.
0: Yeah, there's few things better than caramels and apples.
4: Mm-hmm.
0: Mm. Did you ever have those suckers, the caramel apple suckers?
4: Yes.
0: What did you think of them?
4: They hurt my mouth.
0: Okay. So you wouldn't gravitate towards them, per se?
4: No, not necessarily. They're okay.
0: I remember as a kid, my dad must have bought a whole bag of them, because I remember having them a bunch for a while.
4: Mm-hmm.
0: Maybe it was when they first came out, there was a deal on them.
4: Yeah.
0: But once I got braces and an expander and all that jazz, I completely stopped. Mm-hmm. And now you don't see them anymore.
4: Oh, really?
0: I don't think so. I'm not really up in the sucker.
4: Yeah, I'm not up in
0: culture.
4: I think I've seen them around Halloween, maybe.
0: Okay.
4: Which Halloween candy is hitting the shelves now. So.
0: What about a Tootsie Pop? Were you a bigger fan of those?
4: Again, they could hurt your mouth.
0: Okay,
4: I feel
0: you weren't a fan of suckers at all.
4: Not generally. Okay. No. I remember at basketball games at my school, I would go when I was in elementary school, you could get a bunch of Tootsie Pops. I don't know how many came in there, five maybe, for a dollar, something like that.
0: What about Blow Pops?
4: I would prefer a Tootsie Roll over a Blow Pop.
0: Interesting. I was a Blow Pop kid.
4: I don't want to deal with that gum.
0: Why not?
4: It's got the crunchy parts of the sucker.
0: That's
4: in
0: what's
4: it.
0: Good about it. You got the crunch in there too.
4: Yeah.
0: So it's something to chew instead of just the gum.
4: Mm.
0: Especially the blue raspberry one. Oh, my gosh. I wish I had one of those right now.
4: Yeah.
0: I love cherry, too. Cherry was really good.
4: Yeah, I prefer cherry. Tootsie Pops, not the chocolate flavor, even though I'm a big chocolate fan. But chocolate
0: it's too
4: sucker
0: much.
4: Is weird. Yeah. It's just weird.
0: It doesn't taste right.
4: Yeah.
0: I love the cherry. I love the blue one. I don't know what blue is supposed to be. Maybe it's supposed to be blueberry.
4: Oh. Well, there's also... Is it there's because there's grape
0: and there's orange too,
4: and there's orange, and then there's more of a blue one?
0: Yeah,
4: interesting. Maybe it is.
0: Do you know how many licks it takes to get to the center of a Tootsie Pop?
4: The world may never know.
0: That's Jennifer Barr. I'm Andrew DeZingle, and we're gonna play a tune for you now. And I was inspired because you see this shirt I'm wearing, you can confirm it's an Always shirt.
4: Always, yes.
0: And because I put on this shirt, I immediately thought I have a Always song, and it's been stuck in my head all morning. It's not a happy one, but I wanted to play it anyway. This is Always with the song Party Police.

0: And that was Always with Party Police from their first album, which was also called Always. And a special story about this shirt, Jennifer, is I saw Always for free in a bar. They were, the first album came out, but they weren't big, I guess, at the time. I don't understand why. But they were playing a free show in a bar in Fargo. I went there immediately. They showed up hours late because they were way behind on their travel schedule.
1: Yeah.
0: But we stuck around, and the show was great. Got to stand, like, as far as where me and you are right now. That's how far I was from the band. And then afterwards bought the shirts, and I asked for an extra large, and they're like, okay, I can't find one right now. And I'm like, oh, okay, I guess I'll take a large. I should have done double XL, but so we left the venue, and then all of a sudden Molly Rankin, the lead singer of the band, came running out of the bar, and she's like, I found an extra large shirt for you, and gave it to me.
1: Nice.
0: And it was very nice. So I will always be an Always fan because of how nice they are.
1: That's great. Now, Always has an interesting spelling.
0: Yeah, they do the two V's.
1: A-L-V-V-A-Y-S, but you say it Always. Is that because there was already a band?
0: There was already a band, A-L-A-W-Y-S.
1: Mm-hmm.
0: So they had to change it, I guess, for legal reasons.
1: Yeah.
0: But it works out. They're huge now. I've seen them on every tour they've been on since then.
1: Fun.
0: And we hope they have a new album coming out soon.
1: Always. You can do it.
0: That's Jennifer Barr. I'm Andrew DeZingle. 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
1: And we thank the Move It Real Estate Group.

0: to surrounding counties, including Beltrami, Itasca, Lake of the Woods, and St. Louis. Minnesota Department of Agriculture Commissioner Tom Peterson says around half of the state is in a severe drought or worse.
1: Almost 4% of Minnesota is in D3 or extreme drought. And what that does is that triggers a USDA secretarial disaster.
0: With that declaration comes the opportunity for farmers to apply for Farm Service Agency disaster loans or Department of Agriculture disaster recovery loans. These offer low or no interest financial support for farmers to keep their businesses afloat.
1: So it might be water storage, catching water, might be repairing a well that's working extra hard. Another piece that we get a lot of questions about either with ours or the other one is feed purchases.
0: Rachel Gray raises cattle near Black Duck. She says although loans can take some financial pressure off farmers, they don't cover all additional costs needed to manage drought conditions.
2: Disaster recovery is kind of a band-aid. It never will make you whole.
0: Droughts impact farmers' ability to produce all types of foods, from beef and pork to corn and wheat. Gray says every protein source and crop across the board is affected.
2: We're all in this business because we love to grow food. And the end goal is to make sure that everybody is fed and that our food is, you know, economical and safe and on the shelves when you need it.
0: Farmers have a year after the designation to apply for loans. The Minnesota Department of Natural Resources is accepting comments on a proposed all-terrain vehicle project. The project would include around 510 miles of roadway and natural surface trails in Carlton and St. Louis counties as part of the Twig Area Trail Riders' proposed trail system. Plans include using existing trails and constructing new rail segments. The DNR says the project aims to connect communities in Carlton and St. Louis counties to the trail system. Comments will be accepted until October 1st. Find more information at kaxe.org. Last week, 4-H livestock competitors across northern Minnesota headed down to the State Fair in St. Paul to show off their animals. On KAXE's day at the fair Friday, Emma Crabb visited some locals.
3: At the Lee and Rose Werner Coliseum, an audience of fairgoers listens to a livestock judge evaluate a group of prospect calves. For this event, it's all about potential. These calves are judged on their prospects as future beef prize winners.
4: Structural correctness, but he does not have near the muscle of the steers on either side of him, of the top four.
3: 4-H competitors showed nearly 3,000 animals at the state fair this year, according to the University of Minnesota Extension. 4-H livestock judging in particular is one of the fair's earliest major events, with competitions held Thursday through Saturday of the first week. To compete, state participants must qualify at their county fairs, but timing can be hectic. Courtney Johnson is a 4-H Extension educator out of Itasca County, which sent 10 livestock competitors to state. She says Itasca County competitors only had 2 days between wrapping up their own fair and leaving for St. Paul.
5: Those animals are ready to go. They've been groomed. They know what it's like to be at a show. So it's kind of just like repack your bags and let's go to the state fair.
3: On Friday, 13-year-old Maddie Wendorf of Beltrami County competed with her prospect calf. She says the competition felt easier the second time around. Her steer agreed.
6: I showed beef last year too, so it's kind of pretty much the same.
3: Beltrami County had nearly 50 entries for the 4-H livestock categories, including 3 first place prize winners at the state level. Though Wendorf's steer did not earn a purple ribbon, she says her goal was to have fun. She also recalled the cardinal rule of state fair etiquette.
6: That if somebody's coming down the aisle with a cow, to watch out or else you'll get ran over.
3: FFA and open class livestock events will continue at the state fair through its final day on Labor Day, September 7th. Emma Crabb, KAXE News.
0: That's it for the Up North Report. From the KAXE News Desk, I'm Report for America Corps member Stella Mayerhoff, telling the stories of northern Minnesota through local news.
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9: 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The

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1: And did you miss our live broadcast from the Great Minnesota Get-Together? Tune in this Saturday at 9 a.m. for KAXC Rewind. Excerpts from the Minnesota State Fair, including a KAXC Blue Ribbon winning volunteer. And speaking of the fair, Jennifer, you were there. You were part of the live broadcast.
2: I was. It was so much fun.
1: Yeah. So what's some highlights you can share with us that you saw at the State Fair? Did you get a chance to try some foods? You said there was a long line for the apple fries, but...
2: Yes. I had a pronto pup, which is my must-do state fair food. Mm-hmm. Did that fairly early after I got there. And there's several locations of pronto pups, so I still had to wait a little bit for that. Got an apple from the horticulture building, just a straight-up apple. They only had the first kissed variety available, which I like.
1: I've never heard of that variety.
2: Yeah,
1: first kissed?
2: It's a newer one.
1: Oh, okay. Mm-hmm. How'd it taste? Like, give me a... comparable
2: tart sweet.
1: Okay. Yeah. I do like tart and I do like sweet.
2: And then I got a strawberry rhubarb sundae.
1: Ooh, that sounds
2: from
1: good.
2: From the Minnesota Dairy Association.
1: Okay. Mm-hmm. So sundae covered in strawberry rhubarb pieces?
2: Sauce.
1: Kind of sauce. Okay,
2: yeah.
1: It's a sauce
2: thing. One thing I didn't like. You know how rhubarb kind of has those stringy, like when you're cutting rhubarb, it felt like there was a couple like stringy pieces of rhubarb like that weren't so enjoyable, but it tasted great.
1: Okay, so this is a weird question for you, but I have to ask, when was the last time you had a banana split?
2: Oh, it's been a long time.
1: Didn't you as a child have them a bunch? I did as a kid. That was like my go-to for a bit.
2: Oh.
1: But I haven't had one in forever.
2: No, I remember it being like, that was going to, if you ordered something at Dairy Queen, that was like a big thing to order.
1: Okay.
2: Like too much.
1: Yeah.
2: To finish.
1: Well, I ordered at the, what was it? Dairy Bar. That was the name of our local restaurant. But.
2: I don't know the last time I had one.
1: And I worked at Dairy Bar, became Victory Lane Cafe, and we still had all the ice cream stuff. Mm-hmm. I don't remember us having banana splits at that point anymore.
2: Okay.
1: So I wonder if they dropped it.
2: Yeah.
1: The banana split in the public consciousness has gone down drastically, I would say, in the last 30 years.
2: Mm-hmm.
1: And why do you think that is? Do you think it's just like too
2: I think there's so many
1: work?
2: Other options. And it is. And it's can be. Well, you could make it a smaller version if you want, just small scoops of ice cream. But like the ones you get at an establishment, it's a lot of ice cream, and it's almost something you want to share with somebody.
1: Mm-hmm.
2: And what are there's the toppings? There's usually three things of ice cream, and it's hot fudge, strawberry, and then I feel like it was like pineapple.
1: Oh, I thought it was caramel.
2: Caramel, maybe. You could do whatever you want, I suppose. I feel like the one you got at Dairy Queen for some reason came with pineapple.
1: Oh well, I don't remember that. I mostly remember just chocolate, but maybe mm-hmm. that was from me as a child saying I just want chocolate.
2: Right.
1: So
2: if you're doing it at home, you can do it however you want.
1: Yeah, thank goodness. But I think a big factor might be the fact that things like the Blizzard, the concrete mixer, the McFlurry, mm-hmm. I think those have usurped the, well, I don't want just ice cream. I want something more. I'll get the banana split. But now we have these candy pieces mixed in and everything.
2: Many more options.
1: And I think it's destroyed the banana split.
2: Yeah, I guess. Let us know your thoughts on a banana split. Text us 218-326-1234.
1: When was the last time you had a banana split? Let us know. We would love to hear from you. If you're a connoisseur of banana splits, we'd love to hear from you. But Jennifer, what was the crowd situation going on there? Had to be a lot of people. It is the Great Minnesota Get-Together.
2: It sure is. We were there on a record-breaking day. 205,000 people overall, which... I feel like that's hard to measure at any given point. I don't know, because people were still walking into the fair when I was leaving after 4 o'clock. So And people, I'm sure, had already left by that point. So I don't think you had that many people all at once, necessarily.
1: So you were there early in the day. Did it seem like all of a sudden just thousands and thousands of people? Or was it a gradual thing?
2: I got there a little after 9 o'clock, and then I was in the building at the Amper's booth. We were talking to folks, getting their favorite lake, putting the pins in the map. So that was fun. And then, I did run out to get a pronto pup during that time. And it was definitely, you could move around freely, no matter, you know, it was fine. And then I was back in the booth, and I was on the air until 1 o'clock. And when I exited the education building at 1 o'clock, you could definitely tell crowds had swelled. But yeah, favorite things, love going in the 4-H building and seeing what kids are up to, all kinds of projects. Even in the education building, there's always some student art on display, and there's a robotics competition going on throughout the day.
1: Ooh.
2: So that's fun. Just the creative activities building. There's so much to see. It's overwhelming. They've got like all these little cabinet or like glass cases that you can walk around. And I mean, you could spend hours in there trying to see everything.
1: Mm-hmm.
2: So not time. I didn't have time to be able to see all those things, but that has, well, it's the place where the baked goods are. It's also got needlework, and you know, knitting, woodwork, all kinds of arts and crafts, things that people are very skilled at.
1: Was there any pieces that stood out to you that you saw?
2: It's hard to remember.
1: Okay.
2: Yeah. There was something in there with prints on it that was very well done. Yeah. And then fine art building, always a plus for me, too. That is more just, you know, painting, sculpture, that kind of thing.
1: Well, excellent. So it was a fun day. You got to broadcast live. That was fun, hearing you guys here in Bemidji, hearing you all the way down in the cities. That was fun. And if you missed it, tune in this Saturday at 9 a.m.
2: Yeah, we'll be having some highlights from that. In fact, we have so much material. We're going to do this the next 2 weeks. So, yeah, we'll do that. And if you want to listen to our conversation with KAXE volunteer Mark Clubbundy, he is a host of After Dark and On the River. We talked to him about his blue ribbons, and that story is available right now at KAXE.org.
1: And later this morning, we're going to hear from our reporter Emma Crabb, who was also at the State Fair last Friday, and talk to folks about why they were there. So that'll be coming up later this morning. But now it's time for From the Vault, where we play something from the KBXE Vinyl Library. And this one, Hubert Laws. Look at this very striking cover.
2: It looks like we're on Mars or something.
1: Yeah, the album is called Morning Star, so it's a space theme type album. And the song we are going to hear is called Where is the Love?

0: And that was Hubert Laws with his cover of Where Is the Love, which we found out is a Roberta Flack song.
1: Yeah, and Donny Hathaway. Lots of people have covered this song, including Helen Reddy, Liza Minnelli, Andy Williams, Johnny Mathis, many more.
0: Here's my impression of Andy Williams singing this song. Where is the love?
1: Yes, that sounds about right. Now do Johnny Mathis.
0: Well, I don't have a Johnny Mathis. Okay. I only have the Andy Williams. And we're almost to that time of year where it's the most wonderful time of the year. That is Jennifer Barr. I'm Andrew DeZingle. You're tuned in to the Wednesday Morning Show. That was from the vault, where you play something from the KBXC vinyl library in the back of the KBXC studio, where you have all sorts of records back there just waiting to be played.
1: Yeah, I really liked that version. I'd be curious to hear more from that album at some point.
0: Yeah, it's a good one. Some of the songs are long, like in a lot of jazz albums where there's like an 8-minute song on there, which I would have loved to play, but we don't have time for that right now. But it's time now for best wishes. We do our best to wish our friends and neighbors happy birthday and happy anniversary for today, September 2nd.
1: We'll start with a birthday happy 39th to Jesse Pasilich from Hibbing.
0: And Deanna and Lester Kaczynski from Grand Rapids celebrating an anniversary today.
1: Mary and Doug Hyken, happy 48th to you in Grand Rapids.
0: And Christina and Chris Monson, happy 19th anniversary in Grand Rapids.
1: Peyton Lentz celebrating 23rd birthday today.
0: And Pat Elison in Duluth celebrating a birthday today.
1: And Simon Gretton, Simon of the Lakes, happy 63rd birthday to you in Grand Rapids. Hope you all have a great day.
0: And we're going to celebrate with a Billy Strings tune. And I thought it'd be fun to do a little song like this. It's called Blue Water Breakdown.

0: And that was Billy Strings with Blue Water Breakdown from his new album, So Much for Goodbyes. What do you think of that little
1: fun
0: jaunt?
1: Yeah, very upbeat. Enjoy Billy Strings. He's always working on the music, so good.
0: Do you think you could dance to bluegrass?
1: Maybe.
0: I don't know how you would do it.
1: If somebody, you know, demonstrated,
0: yeah,
1: I could follow.
0: It's so fast. That's mm-hmm. the problem. Like, I don't know if I could keep up.
1: Yeah. You could just do, like, you know, any of those Charlie Brown kid dances, like in the Charlie Brown Christmas, you know, how they're just all doing their own thing.
0: I think I would do my classic hands in my pockets and then bob in my head. Mm-hmm. Like, yeah, I could do that classic move.
1: Yeah.
0: That's Jennifer Barr. I'm Andrew DeZingle. Coming up, we're going to hear from our very own Emma Crabb about some going-ons at the State Fair. And then later in the show, we have Area Voices talking about What the Constitution Means to Me production. They'll be going on at the Edge Center for the Arts in Big Fork. 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
1: Friends of Lake Bemidji State Park have a pancake breakfast this Sunday, 8 to 10 a.m. at the park's dining hall. You can consider the environment and bring your own plates and silverware.
0: And we heard from our very own engineer, Steve. We were talking about banana splits and why they're not around anymore. I feel like the downturn in popularity for banana splits is a result of perhaps a downturn in popularity of 50s nostalgia. We had a lot of 50s nostalgia in the 80s and 90s and more than we do now, I feel. So,
1: interesting theory. Right.
0: And then he also commented, people probably square dance to bluegrass music, which makes sense.
1: Mm-hmm.
0: But
1: I was thinking of contra dance and stuff like that, but I feel like it's a little slightly different music.
0: Yeah, I think so.
1: I mean, it's kind of a you know, Americana bluegrass traditions, but not that fast, perhaps.
0: Mm-hmm.
1: As at least the song we heard from Billy Strings, that was a pretty fast one.
0: Yeah. I think I could square dance maybe quick enough. I do a lot of the arm grabbing and spinning around. It mm-hmm. seems like a good spinning around song.
1: Yeah, for sure.
0: All right. So KAXE was at the State Fair last Friday, and our reporter Emma Crabb talked to folks about why they were there. Up first, we learn about sheep.
2: So what we're doing is we are getting them ready for show, so they have a show tomorrow. We already used electric clippers, which is what most people usually think of, to kind of get a shape right and make them, you know, get the shape that we need, kind of like show dogs do too. Like a golden retriever at a show is not going to look the same as a golden retriever in the house. And then what we're doing now is we're just using these scissors, just kind of doing the detail work. You can see we're making them really smooth, whereas that's all fuzzy, just to make them kind of look smooth, make them look really cool. And this stuff is just for show. Like, if you're actually shearing them all the way down, then you use the electric clippers. And that only gets done once a year. But this gets done before every show just to kind of make them look better.
3: So do you go to, then, like, other state fairs, too?
2: Yeah, actually, we just went to Wisconsin State Fair a couple weeks ago. Iowa State Fair was last week, I think. And a couple of us went to Iowa as well. And then South Dakota State Fair is next week. So then we're going to South Dakota State Fair. So we do a whole tour.
4: He's a three-year-old. He is a bay roan. He's 18, two hands tall. He rides and he drives. So he's a pleasure driving horse and a riding horse, which makes him not a hitch horse. This is a big fair to bring a young horse to. There's a lot of distractions. Just to get from the barn to the Coliseum can be breathtaking for a young horse. So for a horse not to just compete, but also deal with the crowds and all the distractions and then do a job is a lot to ask.
3: So tell me about, first of all, I want to know about the process of getting all those tractors here. What does that look like?
5: Put the tractors on a trailer and bring them on up.
3: Which of these tractors is your favorite, and what makes a good old tractor to you?
5: I like this 404 because it's kind of unique. They didn't make very many of them. They only made 2,600 of them. So they're a little bit rare, and it's made in 1960, so it's just an old tractor.
3: As people are kind of passing through, looking through, you know, we're in the cities, we got a lot of city folks. What do you hope people notice, or what do you wish more people noticed about these tractors?
5: I think just the rarity of the old stuff and how we have evolved from the little hit and miss engine to what we have today.

And to hear more from the Minnesota State Fair broadcast, tune in this Saturday at 9 a.m. for KAXE Rewind. It almost sounded like that sheep wanted to be interviewed, too. Uh-huh. Yeah. That's Jennifer Barr. I'm Andrew DeZingle. Coming up, we're going to hear Area Voices, but now it's time to hear from the KAXE Album of the Week. This week, it's I Must Be Dreaming by Alabama Shakes. It's their first album in 11 years and third overall. The album brings a...

0: And that was Tied to You by Alabama Shakes, from our KAXE Album of the Week. I Must Be Dreaming by Alabama Shakes. Tell us what you think about the album. Text us at 218-326-1234. 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
0: Coming up in a bit, we are going to be talking with a couple people from Northern Access, and then later in the show, we're going to be talking about an event that's going on at Headwaters Music and Arts going on tomorrow night, a music review about the history of America. So that'll be coming up later in the show, but right now it's time for Aerial Voices.

0: My name is Andrew DeZingle, and I'm the producer of Area Voices. Edge Center for the Arts is bringing the show What the Constitution Means to Me on September 12th and 13th. And today we're talking with someone who's working behind the scenes to make this show happen. We'll talk about how the show came to be and why it seemed like the perfect time to bring it to the Edge Center for the Arts.
1: I'm Patricia Feld, and they call me the Artistic Director of the Edge Center for the Arts, and I've been aligned with it since it opened 21 years ago. I'm still helping at the Edge Center.
0: So we have the show What the Constitution Means to Me going on September 12th and the 13th. What is the show about?
1: Well, this show starts out with our playwright being 15 years old and her mother telling her, "Well, dear, I can't pay for your tuition, so let's go have you enter the American Legion contest called What the Constitution Means to Me." And so she enters it in Wenatchee, Washington, and she wins. And then she wins again in the regionals, and then she wins again nationally. And then she keeps entering it year after year, and she makes enough money to pay her way to college all the way through college. So then we fast forward to when she's an adult, and the adult writes a play called What the Constitution Means to Me. And it's hilariously funny. In 2019, it won an Obie for the Best American Play, the New York Drama Critics Circle Best Play. It's a finalist for the Pulitzer. And then she got a nomination for the lead role in it because the playwright plays herself in the play. So the whole setup of it is really fun. And she goes back and forth from being 15 to modern life and interacts with the audience a bunch. And then the play's real theme is, in fact, about the Constitution of the United States of America. We even pass out pocket constitutions toward the end of the show so everybody knows what we're talking about. It's a great setup. It talks about what the Constitution does that works for everybody, and also how especially the women and her family found themselves on the wrong side of constitutional work, and also minorities who, as we know, didn't survive very well early on and later on with the Constitution itself. So it's funny, it's powerful, it's very human. It's back and forth. And at the end, she brings on a real teen debater who is another actor in the show who's a teenager. And they have a debate and they do it right there in the theater. So it's wonderful. It's a 90-minute show and audiences love it. And I hope everybody comes.
0: So how did you hear about the show?
1: Oh, I've been reading about it. You know, old theater people, they read about plays all the time. And so when I first heard about it and, you know, did some research on it, I thought, I want to play this role. This is such a good role. But I aged out of that one. And then I thought, that's okay. I'll direct it. As soon as it's available to license in community theater, I'll direct it. Well, then one thing leads to another. I age out of that as well. But our son went to this production in Duluth last spring, and he just said, "Oh, Mom, you're going to love this show. It's so wonderful." So I thought, Ari, can I talk to that director? Maybe she'll take it on the road. So he connected me with Kendra Carlson, their colleagues at UMD's English department. And she said, "We would love to take this on the road. We want more people to see this show than anything." So we've been working on all the details of that. And with one really big exception, we don't bring in theater pieces to the Edge very much. We bring in Stages Theater Company. It's a children's professional company every summer. But this is only the second time in 21 years we've brought somebody else's production into our theater. It's a wonderful thing, really, for the whole community because they'll see a bunch of new actors. My wonderful tech team, we have a whole bunch of new technology in the theater now because of a beautiful Bland and Grant. So the tech team will get to work with a new director. And we have always tried to do kind of an edgy work at the Edge Center. And it's time to do another one. And this one is definitely the one we want to do, especially at the 250th birthday party for the U.S.
0: Are they going to get a chance to rehearse very long in the center? Or
1: good question, Andrew. They're coming in on Friday afternoon and doing a stage check and, you know, moving the furniture and deciding where it's all going to go. We have all the set pieces that we, of course, got from the American Legion Post in Effie because it's being done. The set is supposed to be an American Legion Post. And then on Saturday morning, we will do a full tech rehearsal. Then Saturday at 7 o'clock is the first performance. And we'll all take a breather. And Sunday at 2 o'clock, we'll have another performance. And then they will go back to Duluth so they can teach and go to work on Monday. And we'll have our strike party afterward.
0: For a show like this, because it's not like a well-known show like, say, Grease or like West Side Story type thing. What would you say as kind of like a convincing argument of like, this is something you got to see in person kind of thing?
1: It's because it's so funny. It's so immediate. She's in the theater with us talking about really important issues of the First Amendment, about freedom of speech. And then it goes to a live debate right there in the show. Its immediacy, I think, is the kind of thing that nobody should miss. And it's so funny.
0: And you mentioned earlier that you like to do a show kind of like this kind of messaging behind it at least once a year. What was kind of the deciding factor of making a point to do something like that once a year?
1: We haven't been able to do it once a year, but as often as possible. Our theater is really in the, pardon the expression, business, we're nonprofit, of having everybody in our community grow in one way or another. And that means we try to do something new on the stage or with the stagecraft or bring in somebody new that we haven't done before. And the reason to do edgy performances is to help our audience grow. You know, we all love a good comedy. We all love a good musical. And also, we love to think and we love to have something to talk about when we meet each other at the grocery store. I mean, Effie Big Fork Marcel is all the Edge of the Wilderness communities. And we really have a bond. We do talk about things that have been going on in the community. I want to say, too, that this particular weekend, the Big Fork Valley Health Center is also having a big fundraiser. And theirs is on Sunday, same time as our second show. So we are the hospital and the theater. We're telling everybody, do both. Saturday night, come to the Edge. Sunday, go to the fundraiser for the hospital. We want to really build community with what we do with the arts. Get people talking to each other. That's my elevator speech about why we do it.
0: Well, and I think theater has got such a fascinating art form of, and I love movies. I check them out all the time. But there's something about theater having people in front of you like that, where a message can hit you really hard. And it's a unique experience in the arts, I think.
1: And it's unique every time the actor walks on stage at the beginning of the show. We're breathing the same air, you know, unlike in a movie. You know, the person on stage knows if you're scratching your head and coughing, and they sure don't in the movie. So,
0: where can people get tickets for the show?
1: Just come right to the door. Just come right to the door, or you could order them online. It's edgecenterarts.org. I think I'll hear good things about this.
0: Patricia Feld has been my guest today. What the Constitution Means to Me performances are on September 12th at 7 p.m. and September 13th at 2 p.m. Area Voices is made possible by the Minnesota Arts and Cultural Heritage Fund and the citizens of Minnesota. That is Area Voices here on the Wednesday Morning Show. I'm Andrew DeZingle here with Jennifer Barr.
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0: And looking at weather today, it's going to be sunny skies with highs 78 to 81 degrees, light and variable wind. Tonight, mostly clear skies, lows 55 to 60, light wind. Tomorrow, though, chance of showers and thunderstorms in the afternoon and in the evening. Otherwise, it should be sunny, highs in the upper 70s, low 80s, evening temps in the low 60s. And then Friday, mostly sunny, highs 80 to 85, southeast winds 5 miles per hour. And don't forget, we have our question of the week. Tell us about your favorite things about a fair, whether it's the Minnesota State Fair, your county, or local fair. Text us at 218-326-1234. And coming up in a bit, we're going to be joined by some people from Northern Access and also from Headwaters Music and Arts to talk about a music review going on tomorrow night.
3: Live from NPR News in Washington, I'm Windsor Johnston. Israel says it's captured a top Hamas official during a deadly raid into Gaza City. Prime Minister Benjamin Netanyahu identified him as the head of the militant group's internal security. NPR's Daniel Estrin reports from Tel Aviv.
4: The unusual daytime raid on Tuesday saw Israeli special forces enter a part of Gaza controlled by Hamas as the Israeli military carried out airstrikes to protect the forces. Palestinian officials said four people were killed, including children. Hamas named him as Internal Security Officer Mu'in al-Arabid and protested the deadly raid as a violation of the ceasefire. Netanyahu

0: And that was Devon Gavillion with the song Hold On Hourglass here on the Wednesday Morning Show. It is 8:10, and you're listening to People Power Radio KAXC. I'm Andrew Dezingle here with Jennifer Barr.
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0: We are now joined by Northern Access Co-Chair Lance Agley and Beltrami County Historical Society Director Emily Thabes to discuss Northern Access and their mission. Welcome to the show, Lance and Emily.
2: Thank you so much.
0: So first off, what is Northern Access?
3: So Northern Access is a networking organization focused on mental health and particular attention to substance use disorders. We do networking, we do training, we have some community projects, and we pay attention to policy that affects our ability to deliver services.
0: So who makes up the Northern Access? You mentioned that there's a network. Like, where is the network at?
3: Yeah, so we're focused on Beltrami County. We've actually got some pretty wide outreach that includes Leech Lake and White Earth, as well as Red Lake, of course, who's in Beltrami County. We have most of the SUD providers, including medication-assisted treatment, peer recovery support, and harm reduction, and a number of mental health providers in this area. We also have the government agencies that we interface with.
1: And Emily, you're here to tell us about the historical response to improving mental health and addiction in the community. What can you tell us about that?
2: Sure. So the piece that I would start with is that homelessness, the problems that are tied with mental health, which are not necessarily tied to homelessness, right? Those have been around since this place has existed, right? And so when the Great Northern Railroad came through, it displaced Native Americans who were living in this area, who had homes in the area, so that the railroad could lay down track and do business here. And that was one of the earliest sort of periods of homelessness in the area, but that's tracked all through time. And in the same way, people have experienced mental health challenges, either because of heritage, chemical issues that come from genealogy, or from external forces like living in a very cold area with very little food and having real hard time surviving. So these are not new experiences to the area. And what although that all is kind of depressing, we also can speak of hope, because this is also an area that is really great at mutual aid, at helping one another. We've seen that time and time again, including right through the Doratio, folks coming together and providing support, connecting services to make it easier for folks to get the help that they need. And I think that's Northern Access is such a great example of that, because you've got all of these providers in the community who are coming together to try to work toward a greater end for the people in the community who need help often the most.
0: And so how does Northern Access reach out to those people who need help, or how could they reach out to Northern Access?
3: So we're, first of all, the public is invited to our next meeting on September 10th. That's a Thursday, from 10 to noon at the Beltrami County Commissioner's Conference Room. That's on the same floor as the Licensing Bureau. So when you get your driver's license, you know where we are. But we also, the providers that we work with, have direct access. So we have a large number of providers that if you don't know who they are, you're welcome to come to the meeting and you'll find out a long list of them. Then I'll just mention this is Suicide Prevention Month. So you have the National Crisis Line at 988. You also have Sanford's Mobile Crisis Center at 218-333-5000. So those are some places to get in touch. Also, if you want to attend the meeting by Zoom because you can't get there directly, you just need to email me at least the day in advance, lcegley@paulbunyan.net.
0: So, Lance, can you tell us kind of how and when Northern Access kind of got started?
3: Yeah, we've been meeting here for 20 years. So we're a little low-key. That's why we reach out to the public every once in a while. But we started out by just trying to straighten out some things between the county and providers, and it just grew from there that we were doing the right things. I think one of our biggest achievements, you may remember a number of years ago, almost a decade ago, when the county was saying we might go bankrupt because of out-of-home child placement. And that was basically around the opiate crisis. We started three new medication-assisted programs in Beltrami County. And because of that, people were willing to go to treatment. And because of that, the county was able to say, wait a minute, if you can go to treatment, you can also have your kids.
1: Mm-hmm.
3: So we have statistics on that and on pooled UA data and on the overdose data. And we can show a drastic drop in out-of-home child placements that is still continuing today. It's a little bump up during COVID, but we're back down lower than ever.
0: And so what do you think, what are some changes you've noticed in the last of 20 years of doing this? Like, you've got to have seen so many changes in 20 years.
3: When I started out in this area, the predominant chemical dependency issue was alcohol. Today, opiates are equal to alcohol in the cases that come in. There's been tremendous changes in treatment. Motivational interviewing has helped us to focus on what clients actually want and need. And in doing so, we've actually opened doorways for them to recover more effectively. Medication-assisted treatment has let people deal with the pain of withdrawal, and that has allowed a lot more people to say, yes, I want to recover. We have been working on something called direct access, where you can go straight to a treatment provider and get started right away. Eventually, you'll need an assessment, but you don't even have to do that the first day. That's something we were struggling with a little in policy. We recently had a centralization of how you qualify. And in the process, we lost some time. It actually takes a couple days longer to get started than it did before. And we also put more burden on the people that are seeking help to make the applications. So we got to keep clear that we're always going in the right direction. Otherwise, we can accidentally step backwards, and that's part of why we look at policy.
0: So for people that would attend the meeting on September 10th, and they're people who want to help with the Northern Access mission, what would they have options to do to help out?
3: So I guess it would depend a little bit on the skills and the amount of time that they can dedicate to that. Many of the organizations will take volunteers. It's also possible to do community outreach. There's harm reduction programs that don't require a lot of education in order to be able to carry them out. And some people have been into recovery. Peer recovery support is a very important function. It's helpful during treatment, but after treatment, it's almost essential that it gives you some strength to stay with the program. And really, one of the big struggles people have in recovery is just if you have to go back to the same place and the same people, even with all you've learned, it may be hard to stay in recovery. But if you have support to stay in recovery, it's a lot easier.
0: And then, so what are, you mentioned that you're around all year long. It's not just during this meeting. So what are some other future plans for Northern Access?
3: Well, we've been involved in training. We did one recently on Kratom, which is commercially available, but has some of the effects of opiates when you take large, high doses of it. Another group that we've connected with is called the Leadership Sustainability Institute. It's building the next generation of leadership, and right now we have a training there called Slow Down to Lead Better with Leah Corcoran. If you want to connect with that, you can find it on our website, https://leadership4.wpenginepower.com.
0: So, Emily, a question for you with looking at kind of the historical side of how mental health treatment and addiction struggles in the community, I would assume that those stories would be not as written as much about in like the history books. So I was curious like how you could research like the historical look at how people have approached this situation.
2: Sure. So there's a couple of different ways that you could look at it. You could look at trends in a community overall, right? So you could look at economic disparity. You can look at crime. You can look at population statistics. You can look at education over periods. And that information, in addition to

0: might be known about drug use, alcohol abuse, if that's even known. But those overall trends will speak to the wellness of a community, right? So when a community has great education, solid childcare, you know, that that results in good healthcare, that results in low crime, you know, and that's over any decade. You can see that, whatever that meant in the community at the time. You can also look at oral histories, journal entries, individual accounts, letters. Worse, people might not speak so directly about, especially a mental illness or about an addiction, but they would speak to it perhaps slyly. There might be euphemisms that are used across different decades. During our previous history mystery last year, we talked about a Native American woman who had moved here and was using laudanum, which was at the time, that was like the liquid opiate, basically. It was liquid opium. So we know that from newspaper accounts, right? So there's different ways to go about looking for that information, even though it may not be as direct, because mental illness and addiction have never been talked about openly. Like, that's just never been something that's been done. So you always have to look at things a little bit sideways. I mean, even today, you know, folks are not, unless you're directly getting into somebody's medical records, you won't necessarily know that somebody is experiencing challenges, which I think is exactly why Northern Access work is so important, because it's not just, again, it's not just folks that we see experiencing homelessness. It's not just folks that we see in jail cells. Your sister, who is a volleyball player who is on pain medication, could be one step away from addiction. Your grandmother, who is misreading her medication bottle, could be one step away from addiction. And addiction, pain, those things can just as easily lead to houselessness, homelessness, as anything else. So I think just like we have to really look deeply into history and sort of read between the lines to find the stuff, this, we have to do the same thing with our families, and Northern Access training and resources, I think, help to provide that help to families in need.
1: Yeah, I think it's an important point about the opiates. It's about a decade out now, we've kind of forgotten, but the whole opiate epidemic thing started because of overprescription. So actually, there are a lot of people who have opiate addictions who have no responsibility in creating them at all. Everybody who has an addiction has a responsibility in dealing with it, and that's the challenge. Emily mentioned some of the statistics. I mentioned the out-of-home child placement and the UAs and overdose data. We've had that series running since the child abuse shortage. It's almost a decade now. So we have that local data.
2: Great. How can the community be supportive of the work of Northern Access?
1: One of the things that we need is just for the public to have a favorable attitude toward the services that are provided. That attitude is going to influence a lot of what happens in the field. About half of the cost of chemical treatment in Minnesota is paid by government. And we have a report done by the Department of Human Services in collaboration with providers and national consultants that says there are some important basic things to change, and one of them is communication between the providers and the department. In fact, those communication problems, lost submissions to the department, messages going out from the department to providers that either don't reach the providers or aren't clear on what they mean, those problems are responsible for a large portion of the programs that were temporarily suspended from billing during revalidation recently. Most of those programs did nothing that would require a plan of how treatment's going to work. Staff don't know if they have a job next month. The programs don't know

0: they're going to operate. Some programs actually closed that had done nothing wrong.
1: Mm-hmm.
0: And so we need to be aware of that. We need to fix the things we already know are broken. And then looking ahead, we're coming to ASAM 4th edition, and it's got a lot of great things in it, but it's also got some things we can't do here in Minnesota. One of them is it demands more medical staff than we have actual workforce to provide. And so if we don't modify it a little before we adapt it, it's going to cause more trouble instead of solutions. So those are the kinds of things we need to look at. We need public support, not so much for every item on that list as we do a general atmosphere that we want treatment to work and we want people to have access to treatment.
2: All right. Well, Lance and Emily, thank you for joining us this morning to talk about Northern Access. Maybe one more time, what is the Northern Access website again?
0: Okay, Northern Access does not have a website, but the Leadership Sustainability Institute is secure at https colon double slash leadership number 4 point wpenginepowered.com. And if you want to get to the Northern Access meeting on Zoom, you email me at lcegley, E-G-L-E-Y, at paulbunyan.net.
2: All right. Well, thank you for joining us. Now it's time for the Up North Report.
3: For KAXE News, I'm Stella Mayerhoff with the Up North Report. Farmers may be eligible for loans now that the U.S. Department of Agriculture has declared Coochajing County a disaster area due to recent drought. The designation also applies to surrounding counties, including Beltrami, Itasca, Lake of the Woods, and St. Louis. Minnesota Department of Agriculture Commissioner Tom Peterson says around half of the state is in a severe drought or worse.
4: Almost 4% of Minnesota is in D3 or extreme drought. And what that does is that triggers a USDA secretarial disaster.
3: With that declaration comes the opportunity for farmers to apply for Farm Service Agency disaster loans or Department of Agriculture disaster recovery loans. These offer low or no interest financial support for farmers to keep their businesses afloat.
4: So it might be water storage, catching water, might be repairing a well that's working extra hard. Another piece that we get a lot of questions about, either with ours or the other one, is feed purchases.
3: Rachel Gray raises cattle near Black Duck. She says although loans can take some financial pressure off farmers, they don't cover all additional costs needed to manage drought conditions.
5: Disaster recovery is kind of a Band-Aid. It never will make you whole.
3: Droughts impact farmers' ability to produce all types of foods, from beef and pork to corn and wheat. Gray says every protein source and crop across the board is affected.
5: We're all in this business because we love to grow food. And the end goal is to make sure that everybody is fed and that our food is, you know, economical and safe and on the shelves when you need it.
3: Farmers have a year after the designation to apply for loans. The Minnesota Department of Natural Resources is accepting comments on a proposed all-terrain vehicle project. The project would include around 510 miles of roadway and natural surface trails in Carlton and St. Louis counties as part of the Twig Area Trail Riders' proposed trail system. Plans include using existing trails and constructing new rail segments. The DNR says the project aims to connect communities in Carlton and St. Louis counties to the trail system. Comments will be accepted until October 1st. Find more information at KAXE.org. Last week, 4-H livestock competitors across northern Minnesota headed down to the State Fair in St. Paul to show off their animals. On KAXE's day at the fair Friday, Emma Crabb visited some locals.
6: At the Lee and Rose Werner Coliseum, an audience of fairgoers listens to a livestock judge evaluate a group of prospect calves. For this event, it's all about potential. These calves are judged on their prospects as future beef prize winners.
7: Structural correctness, but he does not have near the muscle of the steers on either side of him, of the top four.
6: 4-H competitors showed nearly 3,000 animals at the state fair this year, according to the University of Minnesota Extension. 4-H livestock judging in particular is one of the fair's earliest major events, with competitions held Thursday through Saturday of the first week. To compete, state participants must qualify at their county fairs, but timing can be hectic. Courtney Johnson is a 4-H extension educator out of Itasca County, which sent 10 livestock competitors to state. She says Itasca County competitors only had 2 days between wrapping up their own fair and leaving for St. Paul.
8: Those animals are ready to go. They've been groomed. They know what it's like to be at a show. So it's kind of just like repack your bags and let's go to the state fair.
6: On Friday, 13-year-old Maddie Wendorf of Beltrami County competed with her prospect calf. She says the competition felt easier the second time around. Her steer agreed.
9: I showed beef last year too, so it's kind of pretty much the same.
6: Beltrami County had nearly 50 entries for the 4-H livestock categories, including 3 first place prize winners at the state level. Though Wendorf's steer did not earn a purple ribbon, she says her goal was to have fun. She also recalled the cardinal rule of state fair etiquette.
9: That if somebody's coming down the aisle with a cow, to watch out or else you'll get ran over.
6: FFA and open class livestock events will continue at the state fair through its final day on Labor Day, September 7th. Emma Crabb, KAXE News.
3: That's it for the Up North Report. From the KAXE News Desk, I'm Report for America Corps member Stella Mayerhoff, telling the stories of northern Minnesota through local news.
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2: Coming up in just a little bit, we are going to have a conversation about an event going on tomorrow at Headwaters School of Music and the Arts called Revolution, an Arts and Music Review. But now it's time for your Daily Dose of Phenology, where John Latimer looks back at his nature notes from this date.
12: On today's date, September 2nd, 1988, the white-tailed deer are beginning to change from their summer red pelage to their winter gray pelage. And this is a noticeable occurrence each year at about this same time. The fawns lose their spots, the does turn from red to brown, and the bucks, having polished their antlers into good shape, also join the crowd, going from red to gray-brown. This isn't the end of it for the deer, however, because they are going to realign all of the biology of their gut. They're ruminants, that is, they eat food, it stores itself in a rumen and is partially digested only to be coughed back up and eaten again. But the deer's diet is going to change significantly starting in September and going through the rest of the winter. And the deer is going to change the bugs in its rumen in order to help digest a less nutritious food through the winter.

0: And that was Libby Dale with a new single called Empty Tank here on the Wednesday Morning Show. I'm Andrew DeZingle here with Jennifer Barr. 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
0: Headwaters School of Music and the Arts presents Revolution, an arts and music review going on tomorrow night. Joining us now to talk more about the event is Tricia Andrews and Emily Thabes, returning guest Emily Thabes.
2: Hello.
3: Good morning.
0: Good morning. So what is Revolution in Arts and Music Review?
2: So it is a celebration of revolutionary music. So the way that folks have stood up for rights across the centuries since the very start of our nation. So this year is the semi-quincentennial. I don't get many more times that I get to say that out loud. So the 250th anniversary of the Declaration of Independence, considered the beginning of our nation. But that was truly just a beginning, right? And it wasn't a beginning for everyone, of course. Our indigenous friends were here long before that and actually helped to develop a framework and the foundation for our very declaration. So this program is a celebration in music of how folks define their own liberties.
0: So how did the idea kind of originate of looking back at this history through music?
2: Trish and I are good buddies, and we were talking one day and trying to figure out a way that we could celebrate this momentous holiday, this celebration of sorts, but also in a way that is reflective and not just a common look at patriotism, but sort of how people reflect on their own patriotism in very different ways, and ways that folks often think are defiant. We felt like this would be a very awesome and appropriate program to offer. It happens to be so September 3rd was the date that the Constitution was actually ratified. So that was a particular date that we picked to sort of honor a kind of

0: continuing portion of the story.
1: And I think we look at over the years, and what are those intersections of history and art, history and music. So sort of bring both to life a little bit through those intersections makes it a pretty sweet collaboration between the History Center and Headwaters Music and Arts.
2: And who will be performing?
1: Oh, we have such a lovely lineup. We're tickled by who from our Headwaters folks are sharing their talents. Megan Moen teaches voice and has some lovely solos. Mary Thorson is lending her pianist talents for some duets. She and Elliot Kivy are performing a duet on violin and piano. Others that are affiliated with Headwaters, Mauro Gutierrez has been a teacher and has led our rock band program. Mike Naylor is a board member, a community musician. He's doing some solos, singing with guitar that we're pretty tickled about. Many of the songs are going to be performed by an octet from the First City Singers, a retirement age community chorus they meet at Headwaters every week and they perform at area nursing homes throughout the month. So to have a contingent of that larger group take on some of these songs that are already in their back pocket is really a nice mix of different types of music and various performing ensembles or solos. Thomas Barrett, also known as Thomas X, is sharing a poem that he wrote as well. So that's kind of adding to the flavor of our program.
3: So for the songs, did the musicians select their own songs, or did you give them like a list of songs?
1: Not even. Oh, the fun of if we're sharing the what tells our story in music in our country in those key time periods of the Revolutionary War, the Civil War, the labor movement, the Depression up to current times. So the fun for me and Emily of these are the songs that are kind of good representation, and then to gather the musicians and saying, hey, you guys, would you do these? So that collaborative effort of who would do what became part of this process.
2: We're talking about an event happening tomorrow evening at Headwaters Music and Arts in Bemidji called Revolution in Arts and Music Review, and we're talking with Tricia Andrews and Emily Thabes.
3: And so, Emily, you're going to be part of the review as well. Can you tell us what you'll be doing?
4: Yep, I get to provide some historical narration for the music that's being performed so that folks can have some time and context information about the songs. And I think it's going to be some really fantastic information. Some things I would love to highlight. So the first piece is that most of these songs they're performing were written by very ordinary people. So William Billings was a Boston tanner who had almost no musical training, who taught himself and wrote Chester, which soldiers sang in camp during Revolution. Florence Reese wrote Which Side Are You On in 1931 in Harlan County, Kentucky, on the back of a calendar that she tore off the wall after sheriff's men were coming to look for her husband. So none of them, you know, neither of them thought that they were making history. None of these poets, artists at the time thought that they were making history. They were just singing their feelings and their rights, and that is expressed, I think, very well even today, and we'll hear that in those performances tomorrow.
3: And we will, if you can't make the event tomorrow, we are going to have some special KXE broadcasts showcasing some of the music that will be performed at the event.
1: Right. We're excited about that support from KAXE. How nice that the impact of this program can extend to that wider audience. it just makes the impact of the funding we receive from the Minnesota State Arts Board as well as the National Endowment for the Arts. This this special funding that those entities has offered up for celebrating this 250th year in as a country. So thank you for extending that reach and knowing that it's that sort of support that is allowing us to put together what we're doing tomorrow night.
2: Yeah, and it's free to attend. Mm-hmm. And what time does it start once again?
1: Starts at 6.
2: Mm-hmm. All right.
3: Well, Emily and Tricia, thank you so much for joining us.
2: Yeah, also wanted to highlight we've got Headwaters Open Mic is kicking off the season this Friday. And some of those same performers will be the featured performers. Is that
1: right? Right. It worked out to have a little bit of a carryover. So whether you can make it on Thursday evening to come to Friday's open mic that starts at 7 o'clock, doors open at 6:30, we'll feature four of our Thursday performers with some of that same narration and reflection. So we are, again, expanding the reach of this particular program.
2: And then September 14th through the 18th, you are having some open houses from 4 to 7 each day that week where people can kind of explore what Headwaters Music and Arts is all about.
1: Yep. In particular, for our programs and activities, we just want to open our doors a little wider and have people come in and check us out.
3: And also at the Beltrami County History Center, the building is going through some changes.
4: Yeah, we are completely renovating our primary exhibit space. So the museum space itself is currently closed to the public as we begin renovations, pulling out all of the former artifacts, putting in stuff that folks have, in some cases, never seen before, and just completely changing out that space. So we're hoping. Fingers crossed and all that, by early November that we'll be back open again to the public with a fresh exhibit. So that we're really excited about that. We still are, our gift shop, our research library, our meeting space are still open. And September 10th from 6 to 8, we'll have a reading of our new North Country Journal. So we just have a new publication out. We've got about 20 stories in there. And so we'll have some readings. So be on the lookout for more information about that. But folks who have research questions, so come on in. We'd be happy to see you.
3: All right. So Revolution in Arts and Music Review going on tomorrow at Headwaters School of Music and Arts. Tricia and Emily, thank you for joining us.
4: Thank you so much.
3: All right. We're going to hear a tune from Jessica Hoop. The song is called Adam. Thank you.

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1: You're listening to Morning Edition here on the Wednesday morning show. I don't know what was going on there, but we're wrapping things up. 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I'm Andrew DeZingle here with Jennifer Barr.
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2: Today's weather is going to be sunny, highs 78 to 81, light and variable wind, mostly clear overnight, lows 55 to 60, and tomorrow, chance of showers and thunderstorms in the afternoon, otherwise sunny with highs in the upper 70s to low 80s. Looking ahead to Friday, mostly sunny and a bit warmer, highs in the low to mid 80s.
1: 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We were all over the place.
2: We were.
1: You can tune in this Saturday at 9 a.m. for KAXE Rewind, excerpts from the Minnesota State Fair, including a KAXE Blue Ribbon winning volunteer. Who was that, Jennifer?
2: Mark Clabundy.
1: And what did he win for?
2: Cardamom rolls, and he did homemade ketchup.
1: Wow.
2: Yeah.
1: Did you get a chance to taste it?
2: No, it's all jarred up in the display case. Oh,
1: well, you didn't like sneak in, open up. And all right. Now it's time for Headwaters here on People Power Radio with Kari Hedlund.

That's new from Little Pimienta featuring Nelly Furtado. There was a great conversation on Shiro's radio this last weekend with Carmel Holt. You can hear it on Saturdays at 2 o'clock and Sundays at 3. And the conversation was with Lito, who was talking about how she and Nelly Furtado are great friends and collaborators and have always wanted to work together on one of Lito's albums. And Nelly was visiting her in the studio while they were recording the song, and Nelly looked at her and was like, this is it. This is the song we're collaborating on. So that's Hoy Por Ti. Today is for you. GA20 and Charlie Musselwhite in there with Stroll Out West, and a new one from Grace Potter. The new album is called Trespasser. That was Run Baby Run. She is offering quite a diverse of sounds, a diverse range of sounds on that album, from rootsy Americana, some blues influences there, some more pop sounds, kind of goes all over the map. Sam Henshaw started that off with All Good. Great way to start the day here. And happy Wednesday, happy hump day. And I'm seeing all of you parents as kids are going back to school. This week has been, it's good to get them back into a routine. It is also a lot. So I see you, I feel you, I'm here for you. Macari Headland, and this is People Powered Radio, KAXC. 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Coming up next hour, in just about an hour, we are going to hear a conversation with Jim Blaha of cult Minnesota punk band The Blind Shake. He has a new solo album out called I Will Die in This Jean Jacket. You can hear about how skateboarding mixtapes and memories of skating in the old Pomita parking lot in Grand Rapids inspired his new album, Hang From a Cloud. Again, that's coming up next hour. 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A couple months ago, we had a conversation with Jed and Ariana LaPlante from Wild Horses, ahead of Festival Rialto. And in that conversation, they mentioned that they've got a new album coming out this fall. Just saw a teaser on social media that they're releasing a new song on Friday. So at this point, we're going to take a listen to another one of their new songs. This is Sunrise on the Absaroke.

0: look any further.
1: That is Michelle and DiGiocello along with Liam LaHavis. That's off Michelle's upcoming album, Synonym. It's an album of reconceptualized covers. That is Don't Look Any Further. And we heard Blind from Talking Heads, Wild Horses. Kicked that set off with Sunrise on the Absaroque. That's from their upcoming album. And they've been teasing a new song, Take It As It Comes, that will be out this Friday. Be sure to check that out. And you are listening to Headwaters on KAXE. I'm Kari Headland. 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All right, it's time for Album of the Week, I Must Be Dreaming by Alabama Shakes. This is their first album in 11 years, and it's only their third overall. Brittany Howard has been busy doing some solo work in the years between, so they are back. And this was teased as long ago as last year when they started touring again a little bit, dabbling in the touring. So it certainly got us buzzing and wondering what was going on. The album is a mellower, more soulful sound and showcases a lot of falsetto from Brittany Howard. It also reflects a tension between their personal lives, raising families, getting engaged, and the political divide in the United States. We're going to actually listen to the very last track on the album, Tied to You, off of our Album of the Week, I Must Be Dreaming by Alabama Shakes. Also, tune in to Headwaters tomorrow with DJ Dang. We'll have Spin That Ish. That is our reflection on the music released last month from the music team. It's a great resource for checking out some new music. And spoiler alert, this album might be on there, or at least a song might be on there. Here's a new from Alabama Shakes, our Album of the Week.

Bonnie Raitt singing a couple of Mississippi Fred McDowell tunes. Write Me a Few of Your Lines and Kokomo Blues. That's off her album, Taking My Time. And new from Bella White, Little Things, off her album, A Sign in the Weather. Alabama Shakes, our album of the week, I Must Be Dreaming. You can read more about it at kaxe.org. And that song we heard was Tied to You. Let us know what you think of the album of the week or anything you're hearing on KAXE. You can always text us, 218-326-1234. I'm Kari Headland. 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Coming up in just a minute, we've got our daily slice of green cheese. Talk about some live music going on tonight. Keith Sekola and Eric Peterson are at Music in the Park in Cook from 6 to 8. On Thursday, Two Hearted is at the Green Scene Market and Eatery in Walker at 10 a.m. And Russ Sackett is playing Smoke on the Water in Coleraine at 5. Rich Madsen, Keith Sekola, and friends are at the Ore House in Gilbert at 6. On Friday, Foxby at Bridges in Bemidji for an album release show at 8 o'clock. And Sam Eltich and friends are playing for First Friday at Rapids Brewing in Grand Rapids at 6 o'clock. On Saturday, Rusty Crayfish Band are at Ernie's on Gull Lake at 1 o'clock. Bruce Archer is at the Cuyuna Range Farmers Market in Crosby at 11. And then there's a couple different music festivals. There's the Fest du Nord at Camp du Nord in Ely, Saturday and Sunday, with Penny Peaches, Jack Clatt, Roe Family Singers, Little Fevers, Lamar, and more. And then there is the Thorstock Music Festival in Eveleth, Saturday and Sunday. Rich Madsen and the North Stars, Gary Farmer, Brothers Burn Mountain, and Thor Leisman and the Regulars. You can find out more about that on the set list each and every week at kaxe.org. It is time for our slice of green cheese, our daily trivia question. Be the first to call in with the correct answer, and we'll send you a coupon for a treat at an area business. Thanks goes out to today's sponsors, Singin' Chihuahua Taco Truck in Grand Rapids, Cozy Cove Coffee Company in Hill City, and Natural Harvest Food Co-op in Virginia for making the daily slice of green cheese possible. If you've won sometime in the last 30 days, please hold your calls and give someone else a chance. Here's today's question. We're going to listen to a revision of Pretty Boy Floyd, originally done by The Byrds from Israel Nash, off of The Byrds' album, Sweetheart of the Rodeo. That album, this is confusing. Let's start it out all over. The Byrds' album, Sweetheart of the Rodeo, was the band's first and only album recorded with which country rock pioneer? If you know the answer, want to make a guess, call 218-326-1234. The question again. The Byrds' album, Sweetheart of the Rodeo, was the band's first and only album recorded with which country rock pioneer? Call 218-326-1234 with your guess. And right now we're going to hear Israel Nash's re-envisioning of Pretty Boy Floyd.

Geese, of their 2023 EP 4D Country, Killing My Borrowed Time. Sarah Cahoon, new one from her on Sub Pop Records. That's a new album, I've Missed You All These Years, and we heard Not How I Hoped. Hortense Ellis in there with Play It Cool, and Israel Nash with a new spacified and synthy version of Pretty Boy Floyd, originally done by The Byrds. And that ties right into our green cheese question, which we did have a winner for our daily slice of green cheese. John answered the question correctly and is going to Keg and Cork in Bemidji. Question again was, the Byrds album Sweetheart of the Rodeo was the band's first and only album recorded with which country rock pioneer? The answer was Gram Parsons. The late, of course, Gram Parsons, who just kind of was a, you know, intense personality in the musical world and a true pioneer. But that was his only album with the Byrds. And also, that is also the album that Israel Nash is completely redone. So we've just heard the first sneak peek into that. And very much looking forward to how he's going to change it. Because it is very much a re-envisioning. The original by the Byrds of Pretty Boy Floyd is like very bluegrass.

Aha of I Will Die in This Jean Jacket, out with a new album. And we've got more great music ahead. It's going to be sunny today, highs 78 to about 81 with light and variable winds. Overnight, 55 to 60 with light winds. Thursday, we might see some showers and thunderstorms in the afternoon, highs in the upper 70s to low 80s. Friday looks mostly sunny again, highs 80 to 85 degrees. Our KAXE question of the week is, tell us your favorite things about a fair, whether it's a Minnesota State Fair, your county, or your local fair. Text us 218-326-1234. Then, if you missed our live broadcast from the Minnesota State Fair, tune in this Saturday at 9 a.m. for KAXE Rewind, excerpts from the fair, including KAXE Blue Ribbon winning volunteer. And you can also find some photos on our social media. We've been celebrating picks from 76 this year as KAXE has turned 50 years old. And earlier on this year, one of our first picks from 76 was Dolly Parton's All I Can Do. And in honor of Dolly passing last week, we decided to just talk a little bit more about her. We asked staff some of their favorite Dolly songs. DJ Dangs was Wash Day Blues with an album with Porter Wagoner from 1972. Penny Holcomb's was Love Is Like a Butterfly from 1974. Brenda Greeley's Here You Come Again from 1977. And we'd love to hear from you. What's a favorite Dolly song of yours? Text 218-326-1234. I dug back into my Tennessee Mountain Home, one of Dolly's albums from the early 70s, and is very much a tribute and love letter to her home of Pigeon Forge. And we're going to take a listen to The Wrong Direction Home here on KAXE. Text in your favorite Dolly songs, 218-326-1234.

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0: new version of This Is a Photograph, originally done by Kevin Morby, by Making Movies. And they actually tapped Kevin on that song. So he is featured in that as well. And Bajo El Sol de Panama is the new version. Eli Paperboy Reed, the new album is called Getting There. Every Once in a While was the name of the track. And that album was produced by Swamp Dogg. And he actually sings a song that is on Swamp Dogg's recent release as well. It's a great album, very well done. Dolly Parton started that off, The Wrong Direction Home. 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I'm Kari Headland. 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Recently, Jim Blaha of I Will Die in This Jean Jacket talked with Malachi Coons about the new album, Hang from a Cloud. Here is that conversation.
1: Jim Blaha is a musician, artist, punk rocker through and through, and a longtime member of the Minnesota music scene with the much-loved Blind Shake, later on Green Blue, and tons more different projects. Now the man behind a new DIY group called I Will Die in This Jean Jacket, a brand new album out now wherever you find your music called Hang from a Cloud. And he's joining us now on KAXE to talk this new album, its roots in post-punk and college radio sounds, and also your connection to our area, which is, I think, pretty directly related with your memories of skateboarding at the old Pomida parking lot in Grand Rapids. So
2: the old Pomida parking lot.
1: Yeah,
2: well, that was great.
1: We will definitely get into all that. First, welcome to the show, Jim.
2: Thanks for having me.
1: I wanted to start off with kind of the start of these songs, I guess, when they first started kicking around. Your prior project, Green Blue, with Annie from the Soviets, put out their last release in 2022. At what time in the year since then did I Will Die in This Jean Jacket really take off?
2: Probably in the early, like, December of 2025, I think songs actually started to work for me. I had been playing a ton in my basement for a year or two prior, but some reason they just weren't coming together. I would kind of listen back, and it just wasn't what I was feeling, or, you know, the chorus wouldn't work on this song, or I couldn't get the verse on that, or it just was, honestly, it was really frustrating. That usually doesn't happen very much to me. Usually if I, you know, really spend the time, things usually work out, but this wasn't until last year. And then once they came, it was really fast.
1: Yeah. Did I see that you did a lot of the lyrics like almost in one day, or what was did the instrumentals take longer and then the lyrics come in kind of all at once?
2: Yes. What I would do is kind of get like the guitar and drum machine and then just kind of leave it for a few weeks. And then when I decided to like finish the song, I would do the bass guitar hooks and then sing it right then and there. And I was like, I'm not going upstairs until this whole thing is done. That was always kind of my goal or whatever, just to do it all in one shot.
1: Was the tinkering around in the basement, has that always been a part of your, like, going back to the Blind Shake days, or did the kind of solo endeavors at your home studio, has that taken off over the last, I don't know, 10 years or so more?
2: It started in Green Blue. I played all the instruments and everything and recorded it all down in my basement. But I had a lot of, like, mixing help. I would maybe do the vocals in a studio, you know, that kind of a thing. But this is the first time that I just did everything myself, like actually singing it here, mixing it here. And yeah, it definitely has a different sound because of that, for better or worse. Yeah.
1: I love the sound of it. It has that kind of, it is very DIY, but not in a bad way. I think it really, like, calls to mind some of the things that I at least think that you are drawing from and that I've seen mentioned. You get to try some new things this time, like synthesizer and then doing your own mixing. I saw that.
2: And drum machine.
1: And the drum machine,
2: I've never done that
1: too.
2: Before. Yeah. I was so against that. In the Blind Shake days, we just love the, you know, the live drum and, you know, just like playing as a band together to record. And this was like kind of artificial. It's just me doing everything as it is. So I was like, why not just go all the way with it? A lot of the stuff that I was kind of referencing has drum machines in it. And so it was actually Dave from the Blind Shake who brought one over and showed me how to use it. Because I had never done that before. And yeah, it was really sweet that he, you know, he found a really intuitive one for me that I could even just use with my fingers, kind of a thing. It was really sweet. And then same thing with a synth. He's really into synthesizers and I've never done it. And he steered me in the right direction. And yeah, I just figured this time, let's just do things that are a little outside my comfort zone, I guess. Yeah.
1: Not in a way like music that you weren't previously a fan of, but kind of directly what you have performed or made throughout your career, right?
2: Right. Yeah. And, you know, oddly enough, the stuff that I'm kind of drawing from, this is what I grew up on. You know, Blind Shake might be a little more influenced by, like, you know, 60s psychedelic stuff and maybe some 70s like biker rock. But, you know, obviously that was before my time. But this kind of 80s stuff and early 90s stuff is exactly what I was listening to when I was younger, you know?
1: Yeah. So
2: in a way, it's more truthful to my actual influences in life.
1: Yeah. It's these mixtapes you've talked about, whether it was to accompany skateboarding, just kind of that way you discover music in your youth of people sharing it. I want to talk more about that. So, this is stuff that you would be listening to while you were out shredding on the skateboard. This is stuff that you're like the music friends who had the good taste would send to you. What's this like specific era or what years did this come from?
2: This, the main friend who made me the mixtapes I met in 1995 when I moved from actually at the time Lake City to Minneapolis. And I chose the U of M for its skate spots, not necessarily the school. I really knew that I wanted to skate. And in Lake City, there were no other skateboarders, at least that were my age or anything. So I was always just doing it alone. And I was really excited to kind of get in that sort of culture and really like kind of immerse myself all the way. And when I got there, I met a friend pretty quick, and his main thing was music. And from playing it to collecting it from different eras. So a lot of the stuff he made me was very of that era, really recent. But then he also had a really good like 80s streak, like a lot of maybe UK new wave and even some American, like the early REM, you know, that kind of sound.
1: Yep.
2: So it was all kind of mixing like this really maybe noisy really guitar-driven stuff to maybe some synth 80s kind of stuff. And we wouldn't necessarily listen to music while we skated, but it was in the car ride to the skate spot. And then maybe when we took a break, we would talk about it, you know? So it was just like woven in to skateboarding for sure.
1: Yeah. Like a chicken or the egg situation. Did you get recording this stuff and then start to notice that you were tapping into music of this era, or did you kind of start listening to a lot of this again and then go about making this album?
2: It was the recording, kind of the way the things that actually started to work, I kind of let it dictate which way I went. Maybe throwing some chorus on the guitar or on the bass, all of a sudden just kind of kicked up memories, and it was almost like I knew what to do once I heard that tone, you know? And so I just went with it versus thinking about it and attempting. I don't hear music in my head. I mean, other people's music I do for sure, but like I don't like have a song kind of forming or anything. It's only by doing, you know, actually hearing it in the air and kind of letting that dictate what I do next.
1: When you went to mix those, I also listened to another interview you did where you mentioned that the mixing was new to you, so you would sort of have a song and then you'd listen to a song that you loved by someone else and then you'd try and mix it toward that direction. Is that how
2: Yeah.
1: I think
2: I
1: that's a
2: think
1: really
2: that's
1: cool, like a really cool
2: yeah.
1: way to do it. How was it successful?
2: No. Maybe a little bit. There's two ways to kind of do that where you're like, as an engineer, I know they have a lot of like reference mixes that they like. Like if they get into a new room or get a new pair of speakers or something, they might play like an AC/DC song that they know perfectly, so they can kind of gauge where everything is at based on what they know. So I tried to do that, but it didn't quite work as well sonically, so I had to kind of go to the sort of feeling, like, does this song kind of make me feel how I do when I listen to this song? You know, does it have that, I don't know, whatever you want to call it, that whatever that is that we love, you know, does it even get close? And if it got close, I would keep it.
1: Do you remember any of those, like a very, is it very broad, or do you have any like specific memories of I was kind of listening to this for this or this for that or?
2: The band The Clean
1: Oh
2: from New
1: yeah.
2: Zealand is like, I just love them so much. And I would listen to them and I'm like, I'm ready to start mixing, but I would just keep listening to the record. I would forget that I was even mixing my own thing. So I had to switch it up a little bit. You know, like early Dinosaur Jr. was really, even though a lot of my stuff has more like drum machine, I think some of the I don't know, maybe the way the bass and the guitar mixes together is just so cool to me. You know, I was just like, am I even close to this? So that was kind of my like reference point. That was like my bandmate, you know, because I was doing everything myself. It's like sometimes I just need to, you know, am I close? Am I far? What's going on? So it was just kind of like, is it even landing close to this?
1: To what you're going
2: And
1: for.
2: it's yeah. And it didn't, you know, it's its own thing, but it was just nice to have it. Have the company, you know?
1: Yeah, I love the clean. I like it's interesting to hear that.
2: I'm definitely a sucker for pop songs that are like a little off kilter, a little more. Maybe the recording is kind of weird, or the guitars are really out of tune. Something about it that I think I don't want to say we all love pop, but I mean, pop is pop for a reason and popular for a reason. But when it has like a little kind of subversive or do-it-yourself element, I'm just a sucker for that, you know?
1: Yeah, there are a lot of like bright guitars, things that remind me a little more of like early jangly alternative rock stuff. And then there's, you know, some songs like Above Me, which is a little more of like just a post-punk kind of banger.

0: little gloomier, heavy bass lines.
1: Right.
0: It's a very nice pairing. Yeah.
1: Thanks. Because I was, that's the stuff I was doing right after Green Blue. And that is one from that earlier era that actually did make it.
0: Okay.
1: I re-recorded it, you know, among the era of the other songs, you know, but that's an older one. And I think you can kind of tell that I was referencing maybe something a little different on that. And I sent like maybe 30 songs over to John Reese of Swami Records. And he's the one who ordered it and like picked out what songs work. So maybe I wouldn't have picked that one because it was so old. But he obviously can sequence a record, so I'm not going to say anything when he's like, "This, I think this really works."
0: With being, again, Green Blue wrapped up, I don't know if wrapped up, but the last release was 2022. You've also talked about this kind of coming out of a period of isolation. I wanted to ask what you meant by that. Was that isolation from like the music scene that you'd been a part of for so long, or more like a broader isolation from society at whole, or like a COVID thing that just kept dragging out? What type of isolation?
1: Yeah, oddly, my life still feels like COVID time, and it still does, which, you know, for better or for worse, there are things that that I don't want to say were good. That sounds just awful to say something like that, but kind of stepping back from a lot of things that I think we just do automatically was really helpful to me, to just kind of like pull my energy back inward and just kind of see, like, you know, who am I in all this stuff? Like, what is my like actual, if life is like chili, I'm like, what am I, like an onion? Am I like, you know what I mean? Like, what am I in this whole thing? So that has been really helpful in a lot of ways. Sometimes difficult, but because I love music so much, I've really been into it, immersed, loving it more than when I was in my teens, which is, I didn't think that could even be possible.
0: I've definitely found over the years that for me, my music tastes change kind of depending on how social I am, and like not in a bad way, but it's almost like you're finding more connections with the people around you, or you're listening to different things. But then when you are a little more on your own, you really like hone in on almost a different set of music. Would you say anything along those lines?
1: Sure, definitely. Because when, you know, I was doing the Blind Shake stuff, we were such a live band. And then if you're, you know, a musician and you're in a venue and all of a sudden, you know, there's more people showing up and the crowd's getting louder and louder and the room's getting warmer and warmer, we wrote songs geared to that, you know, really trying to move us and then move people physically. And if you're not getting that feeling at all, and you're just in a cold basement by yourself, it's really hard to pretend like you're just like, yeah, let's go. It's just, you'd be kind of lying to yourself. So you just kind of, at least I just approach it in such a different way, where things like melody, you're not like trying to sing over the music and reach people. It feels kind of like you're maybe trying to pull in people. Like, I don't want to raise my voice. And if you don't want to listen, that's okay. I understand, you know, go do your thing. But if, you know, that kind of a thing, like, I don't want to have to shout. I just want to have people, just if you want to, you know, when you connect to someone, just maybe one-on-one, you have a different conversation than if you're like addressing a group. It's that kind of difference.
0: Okay. You talked about, so Lake City, not a lot of skateboarders there. That's where you grew up. Then you moved to the cities for college, but you also spent a lot of time kind of up where we're speaking to Jim Blaha of I Will Die on This Jean Jacket here on KAXE. You spent some time up here, like right away when I emailed you, you mentioned skateboarding in the Pomida parking lot. What is your connection to northern Minnesota? When did you first start coming up here?
1: My dad got a new job up there from Lake City. And once my brother graduated high school in 96, the whole family moved up there. And so when I finished my first year of college, rather than go back home to Lake City, we went up there. And I didn't know anybody. We didn't know anybody. But I skateboarded, you know, and so I would drive into town at night and look for skate spots because I still wanted, you know, to keep skateboarding because I knew I was going to go back to Minneapolis when college started again in the fall. And so I kind of explored the town and met the skaters at the time that were there. And a lot of them were into cool music and were musicians. It just is so interwoven. It was great.
0: Yeah. Would you say Blind Shake's the best ever punk band from Marble, Minnesota?
1: Is
0: Marble right? Did I get that right?
1: If you want to make that claim, okay. Yeah.
0: Is it Marble?
1: Yeah. It is. Yeah.
0: Nice. Okay. Yep. Yeah. Yep. Do you remember any, like, were there bands playing in Grand Rapids then? I know you guys played some shows, right?
1: Yes, we did. The time that I'm kind of speaking of when I would skateboard in the Pomita parking lot, this was probably, 1996, 97. And the Blind Shake didn't form until later, 2002. So I didn't even play the guitar at this time. I didn't even ever think I was going to be in a band. Oh. My brother did. Mike, who was in the Blind Shake, he played and was playing a ton. And I got to share with him the mixtapes, you know, that my friend was making for me. And, you know, maybe I'd drive down to Minneapolis during that summer and come back up with a couple new mixtapes. And we would go for a drive, go to the Perkins at the time, like really late at night. And it was just an excuse to drive and listen to music together and talk. It was great.
0: That is Jim from I Will Die in This Jean Jacket. It seems like you are, with the name of this project, simultaneously like committing to something, an ethos, a punk rock spirit, a jean jacket. Also simultaneously like not acknowledging that you like can't get out of it. I don't know. What does the jean jacket and I Will Die in This Jean Jacket symbolize to you? And can you talk about that relationship?
1: Sure. For some reason, the jean jacket to me kind of ended up representing I guess you could say punk rock, or looking back at George Harrison's denim phase in the early 70s, or like Cliff Burton from Metallica, the bass player, I guess rock and roll. It just, you could say a leather jacket or a jean jacket, you know, and as you could say, as dumb as that is, it just like has taken on this sort of like symbolic, I don't know, iconic kind of thing for me. And sometimes I'm ashamed of that. but I just think like, hey, how great is it when you see a lot like older people who just will not give that up? They just love it so much, whether they're bikers, rock and rollers, whatever it is. And how great is it to just, it's not something you did like when you were 20. It's something, you know, it's a life thing. And it just kind of represents that for me. Like, I'm just always going to wear this as like a, in my own mind, like a kind of a symbol of like, hey, keep going. But then at the same time, just being attached to things in general, why do you need to attach to something like that? You know, obviously we're all much bigger than just a rock and roller or a biker or whatever you say. So the symbol of a jean jacket in a lot of ways is totally unnecessary, you know? So it's to me, it's just kind of funny thinking of the I Will Die in This Jean Jacket as like a fist bump the heart, like, hey, I'm going to die in this jean jacket. Or kind of like, is that necessary? You know? Yep. Yeah. Like, why? You really don't have to do that to prove who you are or whatever, you know? So it's just kind of playing with that.
0: Before we let you go, I was wondering if you could kind of do my job for me in a way and tell people about Michael Yonkers, who passed away earlier this year. People who might not know about him and
1: Yeah.
0: how cool it was that like one of these really prolific musician, loaf DIY underground figures going all the way back to the 60s was right here in Minnesota. And I think a lot of people might not even know his music. With the Blind Shake, you got to do some projects with him, play with him, and he passed away this April. So for
1: Yeah.
0: people who don't know about him, could you just give a little
1: Yeah.
0: Michael Yonkers pitch and what types of music they should check out of his to start with and why he's important to Minnesota?
1: I would say he's my favorite musician, obviously ever from Minnesota. Maybe just my favorite musician, period. If you are into psychedelic music at all or garage rock, kind of from the 60s, you'd be hard pressed to find anything more original and out there than Michael Yonkers. And he did a lot of this stuff when he was 21, and he was making his own guitar effects, guitar tunings, all this stuff that maybe an indie rock or whatever is kind of like taken for granted. Or, of course, you know, you take it from this band or you see these people doing it. He was just inventing as he went. And I don't know, kind of like early rock and roll. When you hear early rock and roll, you're like, it came out of the gate just so potent. You know, it wasn't like this kind of thing that's like, oh, I can see how this is going to get crazy. It was like, I don't know if anybody's ever beat that, you know? So he, as far as like garage rock and maybe psychedelic stuff, that's how I feel about him. It's just like so powerful, such a original. And for some reason, we were lucky enough to get to meet him. He had a resurgence a little later in his life, because some of his recordings were rediscovered and ended up being put out on a bigger
0: Yeah,
1: label.
0: Sub Pop, I think, put it
1: Yeah.
0: out in 2002 or something, or I don't know when.
1: Yep. Yeah. And then, so a lot of people, and me included, heard this stuff and just couldn't believe it was real or that anybody missed it back then. And finding out that he's actually living in St. Paul was just really, really cool. I know it made us as Minneapolis musicians feel a little connection to him, you know? And yeah, we ended up meeting and he liked our band and we ended up collaborating together. Total dream come true, because I was a fan of his before ever meeting him, you know? I just remember laying on my back, just listening to his record over and over. You know what I
0: Wow.
1: mean? Just going, wow. And a lot of the stuff we did in the Blind Shake was really patterned after the way he approached the guitar. Yeah, I would suggest to anybody checking out Michael Yonkers. In the 60s, it was really rocking stuff. And in the 70s, he has a bunch of beautiful acoustic recordings, and all just so him, so original.
0: Speaking about
1: And yeah.
0: Michael Yonkers, who passed away this April, key underground legend in Minnesota music and garage rock in general and psychedelic rock. It's Jim from I Will Die in This Jean Jacket. The new album, Hang from a Cloud, is out now on Swami Records. You can find it wherever you find your music. Thanks for coming on the show
1: Thanks.
0: today, Jim. Thanks for coming on KAXE. Appreciate it.
1: Yeah. Thanks for having me. And I know my mom always listens to this station, so hi, Mom.

That was Jim Blaha of I Will Die in This Jean Jacket. Hi, Jim's mom. 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I'm Kari Hedlund. 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Coming up at 11, it is the World Cafe. And at 1 o'clock today, Jim Gallagher is your host. And tonight at 7, it is Alyssa Ellen. Just last weekend, Sierra Farrell performed at the Minnesota State Fair, got incredibly positive reviews from that show from what I've seen so far. And then she hopped over to the new amphitheater in Shakopee to join Dave Matthews Band at their rescheduled show. She's out with a new song right now, Trying to Love You. This is Sierra.

We're listening to Rangers, No Place Like Home with Sharon Rowbottom on vocals here. She also wrote this song. Just got word that Sharon died this week and wanted to play this song. In a conversation with Keith Sekola earlier this year, he said that Sharon wrote the song reflecting on mining communities and disappearing landscapes like the place they grew up in Parkville, Minnesota. Before that, we heard new music from Billy Strings, Light the Way, off So Much for Goodbyes. Ruthie Foster in there, Hold On, featuring or written with Larkin Poe. And Sierra Farrell started that off, Trying to Love You. 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Coming up next, it is the World Cafe. But there's no place like home.

0: This track by Dublin rapper Khaki Kid has over 3 million streams, which is good because when Khaki Kid first told his mom what he wanted to do for a career, she wasn't thrilled.
1: Imagine your kid is going to be one of the first people in your family to go to college and gets accepted into college, and then they lie about going to university for 2 months, and then they tell their mother that they've dropped out to pursue rap.
0: Coming up on Sense of Place Dublin, Khaki Kid performs a very fun set for you with his band, and he talks about how it all started in the bedroom he shared with his brothers.
1: My very, very first songs I recorded on like a gaming headset. You can hear my little brothers in the background and older brother going really, yeah, getting really mad at each other and saying some bad gamer words.
0: Khaki Kid. Today, I'm Raina Duras, and this is Sense of Place Dublin on World Cafe.

0: For KAXE News, I'm Stella Mayerhoff with the Up North Report. Farmers may be eligible for loans now that the U.S. Department of Agriculture has declared Coochajing County a disaster area due to recent drought. The designation also applies to surrounding counties, including Beltrami, Itasca, Lake of the Woods, and St. Louis. Minnesota Department of Agriculture Commissioner Tom Peterson says around half of the state is in a severe drought or worse.
1: Almost 4% of Minnesota is in D3 or extreme drought. And what that does is that triggers a USDA secretarial disaster.
0: With that declaration comes the opportunity for farmers to apply for Farm Service Agency disaster loans or Department of Agriculture disaster recovery loans. These offer low or no interest financial support for farmers to keep their businesses afloat.
1: So it might be water storage, catching water, might be repairing a well that's working extra hard. Another piece that we get a lot of questions about, either with ours or the other one, is feed purchases.
0: Rachel Gray raises cattle near Black Duck. She says although loans can take some financial pressure off farmers, they don't cover all additional costs needed to manage drought conditions.
2: Disaster recovery is kind of a Band-Aid. It never will make you whole.
0: Droughts impact farmers' ability to produce all types of foods, from beef and pork to corn and wheat. Gray says every protein source and crop across the board is affected.
2: We're all in this business because we love to grow food. And the end goal is to make sure that everybody is fed and that our food is, you know, economical and safe and on the shelves when you need it.
0: Farmers have a year after the designation to apply for loans. The Minnesota Department of Natural Resources is accepting comments on a proposed all-terrain vehicle project. The project would include around 510 miles of roadway and natural surface trails in Carlton and St. Louis counties as part of the Twig Area Trail Riders' proposed trail system. Plans include using existing trails and constructing new rail segments. The DNR says the project aims to connect communities in Carlton and St. Louis counties to the trail system. Comments will be accepted until October 1st. Find more information at KAXE.org. Last week, 4-H livestock competitors across northern Minnesota headed down to the State Fair in St. Paul to show off their animals. On KAXE's day at the fair Friday, Emma Crabb visited some locals.
3: At the Lee and Rose Werner Coliseum, an audience of fairgoers listens to a livestock judge evaluate a group of prospect calves. For this event, it's all about potential.

0: can be hectic. Courtney Johnson is a 4-H extension educator out of Itasca County, which sent 10 livestock competitors to state. She says Itasca County competitors only had 2 days between wrapping up their own fair and leaving for St. Paul.
1: Those animals are ready to go. They've been groomed. They know what it's like to be at a show. So it's kind of just like repack your bags and let's go to the state fair.
0: On Friday, 13-year-old Maddie Wendorf of Beltrami County competed with her prospect calf. She says the competition felt easier the second time around. Her steer agreed.
2: I showed beef last year too, so it's kind of pretty much the same.
0: Beltrami County had nearly 50 entries for the 4-H livestock categories, including 3 first place prize winners at the state level. Though Wendorf's steer did not earn a purple ribbon, she says her goal was to have fun. She also recalled the cardinal rule of state fair etiquette.
2: That if somebody's coming down the aisle with a cow, to watch out or else you'll get ran over.
0: FFA and open class livestock events will continue at the state fair through its final day on Labor Day, September 7th. Emma Crabb, KAXE News.
3: That's it for the Up North Report. From the KAXE News Desk, I'm Report for America Corps member Stella Mayerhoff, telling the stories of northern Minnesota through local news.
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5: Hey, this is World Cafe. I'm Raina Duras. Maybe you've been in a band yourself, and you know what it can be like when everyone has great chemistry and is having a great time. But if you haven't, today you'll get to experience that feeling as you're dropped right into a group of friends playing music with all their inside jokes and their bubbling energy. Khaki Kid is a young, rising Dublin-based rapper backed by a full band. And for our Sense of Place Dublin series, they perform live, and I jump on stage with them for a conversation that, at times, felt like it was a rehearsal room hangout. Khaki Kid had a viral hit in 2025 with his song Date Night, which you'll hear them play coming up, along with new songs from his EP, Girl Bites Dog. When we recorded this, it was the day after they dropped Girl Bites Dog, and you can hear the excitement in this fun and funny session. It's full of laughs, but also lots of talent, and it begins with Khaki Kid and his band performing the song Soul, recorded for a live audience at Dublin's Windmill Lane Studios for World Cafe.

0: In front of a live audience at Dublin's Windmill Lane Recording Studios, Khaki Kid performing a song from his new record, Girl Bites Dog. The song is called Soul. I'm Raina Duras on World Cafe, and today for Sense of Place Dublin, Khaki Kid joins me. Welcome to World Cafe.
1: Hello, hello.
0: First, could you introduce us to all the folks here up on stage?
1: We got a beautiful band. Dublin is a very talented place, and I'm very lucky to have all these talented friends. To the left of me, on vocals, we got young Joe Butler. He's only 16 years of age.
2: The fella's 14.
1: He's 14. He's 12 years old.
2: Honest to God. The fella's literally 9 and he's so good.
3: No comment.
1: He went to Turkey for the chin strap.
2: And for his teeth.
1: Yeah. And for his teeth.
3: Yeah. It's not real. It's all artificial.
1: Else next. We got Leon Buckley on the keys, on the sax, on the ones and twos. Also very young. One of the youngest there's ever been. We got Chris on the bass. We got Corey Mother something Thomas on the drums. We got Kev on the trumpet. We got, yeah.
4: Show me the forearms.
1: He is actually some of the largest forearms known to man. We got Lewis Young on the sax. We brought two sax today, which is crazy. And then we got Fat Boy. This is his legal name, Fat Boy. Make some noise for Fat Boy.
2: Yeah. It's almost certainly mad new before it was even.
0: A lot of rappers don't perform with full bands. Why was that something you wanted to do?
1: Because when I started making music, I actually met Fat Boy during COVID, and I was only really in love with rap music at the time, and then he put me on to a load of incredible musicians, and then I fell in love with the musical side of rap music, and so whenever I can and have the opportunity. I'm blocking your light.
0: It's okay. Oh, yeah, we had that discussion earlier.
1: I'll stand behind
0: you
1: here. Yeah, don't block the light. but no, yeah, he made me fall in love with the musical side of it, and so whenever I can, I do this.
2: And he helped me fall in love with me.
1: Yeah.
2: You know?
0: Oh,
1: yeah.
0: That's so special. Mm-hmm.
2: Big round of applause.
1: Love yourself.
2: Decently assessed round of applause.
0: Well, I want folks to get to know your story, so let's start at the beginning. Can you tell us about where you grew up in Walkinstown?
1: Yes. Council in Ireland, we have council houses, and I grew up in a council houses. And I grew up in a council house with my 5 siblings and my mother. Yeah. There was 4 of us in one bedroom.
0: Wow.
1: Very, very jammers. There's a lot to this question. Yes, and very full household, one bathroom, which is terrible for 7 people, one bathroom. No porta potty, no, nothing like that. Just one bathroom.
2: I had a back garden now. Yeah.
1: Had a back garden though, which shout the back. So very, very messy, busy household.
0: And it was your older brother who gave you a CD that kind of got you started.
1: I stole
0: it, right?
1: My older brother's CD. He had a 50-cent CD, and I stole that, and I fell in love with that. But I also fell in love with this band called The Script. And then Natasha Bedingfield, you know Natasha Bedingfield?
0: Oh yeah, Unwritten.
1: That's just the tip of the iceberg. She has a song called Wild Horses. It's a great song. It goes, Wild Horses, I Want to Be Like You. And that really hits home.
0: It did?
1: Yeah.
0: Why'd you connect with that?
1: Who doesn't want to be a horse?
0: That's not what I thought you were going to say.
1: Horses don't stop,
0: keep going. Well, I mean, what was it, when you heard that 50 Cent CD, what was it that connected with you?
1: Just the angst, you know, being an angry little 8-year-old and then an angry little 10-year-old and 12-year-old and all the way up until I was 18. 26-year-old, yeah. No, we're not angsty anymore, hopefully. But there was something to it, and it felt so foreign to me. In Ireland, rap music wasn't like very popular at the time, and then I felt kind of foreign, so it just made sense, you know?
0: Yeah. How old were you when you first started writing your own?
1: Like 12, really bad stuff, yeah.
0: Do you remember what any of it was about?
1: It's literally illegal for me to say those words. Yeah, it's literally...
2: They're good songs.
0: is it true that you once sent some of your raps to someone on Facebook that you had a crush on?
1: Yeah, so basically, I'll tell you guys a story. Basically, when I was 12 years old, I said, I'm too futuristic to write my lyrics in a notepad. So I was like, how do I keep these lyrics on my phone? And I thought, what if I just texted all these lyrics and rap ideas to someone else I knew on Facebook? And at that time, she had deactivated her account, so I was like, sweet. Sent maybe 2 years of raps towards to this girl. And mind you, I had a crush on this girl at the time. And then And at the time, I was rapping as if I was 50 Cent, but from Dublin, which is, that doesn't exist here. There's no 50 Cent here. And then I, a couple of years ago, I was telling a friend about that story, and he said, you got to show me the lyrics. And then I went to show him the lyrics, and then there was a scene message at the very bottom of it.
0: Oh, no.
1: So at some point, this woman reactivated her Facebook account and just had 2 years of raps from this kid that fancied her when he was 12 years old.
0: Did she? She never responded.
1: She never responded. I blocked her.
0: Wow.
1: I blocked her. I wasn't. The lyrics weren't even about her. They were about other 50 stuff. Cent related lyrics. You know
0: I wonder
1: what I mean?
0: If she's heard your stuff now.
1: She followed me a while ago.
0: Hey, there
1: yeah,
0: you go.
1: Yeah.
0: You're playing the long, long game.
1: No, my girl wouldn't like any of this. We gotta cut all this out. My girlfriend's gonna beat her ass.
0: My guest today is Khaki Kid on World Cafe.
1: Yes.
0: So you're doing music for fun at that point. You're also really into basketball. When did you decide to really pursue writing for real?
1: When I realized I wasn't going to the NBA. Mm-hmm. Yeah, it's pretty tough. Yeah. Imagine being 5'10 when you're like 10 years old and then you're like, oh, I'm going to be like 6'5 because I'm so tall, and then never growing ever. That's what happened to me. Yeah, so I realized I wasn't going to the league, and then I guess I was like, I have to do music.
0: And so how did you put those early songs together? How were you producing these things?
1: Honestly, just instrumentals people would send me, and then my very, very first songs I recorded on like a gaming headset that my brother had underneath my bed. I had like a desk underneath my bed, and they would be in the background also playing video games. And because there was four of us in the one room, there was never like time at, like where the room, I have the room to myself. So in my early recordings, you can hear my little brothers in the background and older brother going really, yeah, getting really mad at each other and saying some bad gamer words.
0: So they were like kind of like early hype men.
1: Yes,
0: in
1: early
0: a way.
1: Hype men, yeah. I don't know how they survived with it. It was really bad.
0: Okay, well, we're going to come back and talk some more, but we're going to hear you perform another song from us.
1: Oh, yeah.
0: From an EP released in 2022 called Elevator Music. It's
1: yes.
0: called Schlumped Up.
1: Ooh.
0: What does the term schlumped up mean?
1: It's just like slumped, but with an extra H in there. You know what I mean? They're like you're slumped over.
0: Oh,
1: you're
0: okay.
1: Schlumped over.
0: So you're schlumped up and not slumped down.
1: Yeah, because why not?
0: Okay, cool.
1: It's rap music.
0: Let's hear it. It's Khaki Kid. Schlumped Up. Live for World Cafe.

0: Khaki Kid performing Schlumped Up, a song from his 2022 EP Elevator Music. That was live at Windmill Lane Recording Studio in Dublin for our Sense of Place Dublin Sessions on World Cafe. I'm Raina Duras talking to Khaki Kid today. Okay, so once you figured out you knew you wanted to make rap into a career, your parents did not at first.
1: Yes, my mother did not, yes.
0: What was their initial reaction to your music?
1: I mean, imagine your kid is going to be one of the first people in your family to go to college and gets accepted into college or university, and then they lie about going to university for 2 months, and then they tell their mother that they've dropped out to pursue rap.
0: It's what one did of the, she say?
1: What could she say? I mean, it's one of the worst things anyone could say to any human ever. I'm gonna drop out of college and not do finance and be a rapper. Like, that's terrible. I wouldn't let my kid do that.
0: Yeah. How did you try to reassure her?
1: The music was so bad as well, so I feel extra bad for her. Like, and like, again, this, like, the combined bedrooms in that house are like the size of this stage, just 3 bedrooms. They were so close to each other, and she heard all the really bad music.
0: Oh, so she'd heard it.
1: She'd heard it. Yeah, but I did get a job, and she was like, at least you're not broke.
0: Yeah, and she sees you now.
1: Yes, she's actually proud of me, which is crazy. Yeah, she said that a while ago. It was a big deal. I cried.
0: When you did decide
1: not.
0: You wanted to get...
1: I never cry.
0: Never cried once?
1: Never cried, actually.
0: That's amazing.
1: Yeah. Yeah.
0: When you did decide you wanted to get your music out there, what did you think of as far as strategy? How did you start doing that?
1: Strategy? I just decided... The confidence I had when I first started music, it was so admirable, because I'm drastically better than I was back then, tenfold, and I'm so much less confident. Whereas back then, I thought... The very first piece of music I ever made, I was like, everyone's got to hear this. I didn't like practice, get better. I just made something and I was like, I'm a genius. And it was so bad. It was terrible. It was embarrassingly bad. And I've deleted it from the internet, so don't even try to look for it. But
2: that's a good
1: show. So there was no strategy. It was just like, you're so good, man.
0: I kind of think you need that sort of confidence when you're starting.
1: I want it back. Yeah, if someone could teach me how to get that confident again, that'd be great.
0: I'm talking to Khaki Kid on World Cafe. So I know you were listening to a bunch of like American music. What kind of music were you listening to that came from here? Was there anything that you were into?
1: Yes. There's a band called The Dubliners. Incredible music. Shout out to The Dubliners. What else was I listening to from here? Just local. Like I remember there was like YouTube rap battles in Ireland back in the day. And again, they were probably pretty bad, but I would listen to them and I was like, oh my God, there's Irish people doing this too. Shout out to Redzer, there was a ginger guy and his rap name was Redzer.
3: He's an animal.
1: He's a good guy. So yeah, just like some local stuff and then a small bit of trad music, but mostly music from abroad.
0: Earlier, you know, you said that there wasn't really a ton of Irish rappers when you were kind of getting into it.
1: Yeah.
0: Has a scene developed?
1: Yeah, 100%. Yeah, it's become so much more accessible. If I was born 10 years earlier, I would have never been able to do music. Like, it cost me 150 quid to get a laptop, a secondhand laptop, a microphone, and like an interface, you know, whereas back in the day, it would have been very expensive. And I don't know if many of us on the stage would have been able to make music, you know, if you were born slightly earlier.
0: Yeah. Do you think there's a Dublin sound? You know, different places, different cities have a kind of hip hop sound that sort of goes with them.
1: I think hip hop and rap has evolved so much that within hip hop itself, there's like an infinite amount of subgenres. And so like now it's kind of sick because it's not like, oh, there's like a Dublin rap sound. There's like a guy from Dublin making underground rap music or alternative rap music or trap rap music, or like, so it's not, there's not a specific Dublin sound. It's just people from Dublin choosing what version of hip hop they want to make.
0: Yeah. My guest on World Cafe, if you're just joining us, for Sense of Place
1: Dublin.
0: You're
1: so good at that. What the hell?
0: Thank you.
1: Yeah, Jesus Christ.
0: Thank you.
1: Just lock
0: I
1: in.
0: Love
1: yeah,
0: this.
1: Yeah. The inflections. It's all about the inflection. Smooth operator.
0: My guest for Sense of Place Dublin is Khaki Kid. In 2025, you released your song Date Night. It went viral. It is super catchy. It's super fun. What do you remember thinking when this song was like racking up listens?
1: It was meant to be. No. I was like, I was very grateful for it. And this guy bullied me into, him bullying me was a part of the success, because at some point I had developed like a TikTok brain, which is one of the worst things you ever want. And I was like, oh my God, how do I promote my music? I've got to make a dance or whatever, all this nonsense. And I'd love music videos, and I stopped doing them for a while because everyone tells you, ah, music videos make no sense, they're not financially viable, blah blah blah. And then this guy was like, stop watching TikToks and make art and make a music video. So I made that song, and then I made a music video I was really proud of and really enjoyed. And then I think the music video, I think the song is great, but the music video really helped people feel what I wanted them to feel while listening to it.
0: What was it you wanted them to feel?
1: How I felt when I was making it, just joyous, you know, jovial. I learned that today. Can we get a round of applause for jovial?
0: I think we're going to set a record for the most applause in a World Cafe session today. You performed that song on RT's Late Late Show.
1: Yeah.
0: For folks who are from outside of Ireland, how important is that? What did that mean to you to do that?
1: It was really cool. I didn't realize how important it was until afterwards. I had a lot of my family members that didn't even talk to me for years, and then they're like, big ups, you know what I mean? So I guess it was important. And there's this actor called Simon Pegg that was there. That was an incredible experience. I didn't know he was going to be there, and he sat and watched the performance, and I had like an outer body experience. I watched my set via him. It was really cool.
0: Oh, that is very cool. Yeah. You're going to play Date Night for us in a second. Is there anything you can tell us about writing this song?
1: It was one of the few times where I often go to a studio and then get really nervous, and then we start something and I go, I'm going to work on it at home, guys. I went to Abbey Road. Everyone knows Abbey Road. Mm-hmm. Yeah, whatever.
0: Totally.
1: And it was supposed to be a big deal, and my manager got me hyped up, and I went to Abbey Road and I made the worst music of my life. And then I was like, I'm just going to go work on it at home. And then I went home and then I made something I was really proud of. But it's very, I'm just so comfortable making music at home. So when we made Date Night, it was one of the few times where I was proud of what I made on the day, and I felt comfortable enough on the day to make the song then and there, instead of being like a recluse and at home.
0: Will you play it for us? Date Night, live,
1: so.
0: Khaki Kid on World Cafe.
1: Woo! Can you give me the five?

0: Date Night, performed live by Khaki Kid, who will talk about why he wanted to start writing more personal songs, including one about his childhood, when this Sense of Place Dublin session continues next on World Cafe.
1: You are tuned in to People Powered Radio, KAXE. Hope you're having an excellent Wednesday, and thank you so much for being here. Good morning. My name is Dan Gannon. 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
0: Welcome back to World Cafe. Raina Duras with you. Today for our Sense of Place Dublin series, you're hearing from Khaki Kid. The day before we recorded this in Dublin, Khaki Kid had just released a new EP called Girl Bites Dog. You tell, you know, personal stories in your songs, but you said at the start, you were kind of writing sort of like a 50 Cent style thing at the beginning. Why did you decide you wanted to tell your own stories, talk about your own life in your music?
2: I realized all my favorite artists, what I liked about them was obviously they were very talented people, but I also liked the fact that they were being themselves. And then I realized, oh, maybe I could do that too. And it was a crazy idea, and then I tried to be myself, and it worked out a little bit.
0: Were you nervous to do it? Were you like worried about putting yourself out there like that?
2: Some lyrics, some of them not so much, because it's easy to be like self-deprecating in Ireland, but it's kind of hard to be a crybaby, you know what I mean? So sometimes I'm a bit of a crybaby, and that's kind of tough to do.
0: Okay, wait, tell me more. Why is it like that?
2: It's Ireland, you know, Catholicism, Catholic shame. I'm not even Catholic, but I just feel the shame anyway, you know?
0: It's contagious.
2: It's contagious, yeah. So I guess that's a long conversation.
0: Yeah.
2: Something to do. I feel like the English are to blame. A lot of people say that too. Again, another deeper conversation.
0: On World Cafe, I'm talking to Khaki Kid. I want to talk to you about the song.
2: We're talking about geopolitics.
0: On World Cafe with Khaki Kid. I do want to talk about your song Underbite. I'm going to play a little bit of that right now.
2: No.
0: I know.
2: That's the one.
0: Yeah, and I want to talk about it. I'm going to play a little bit so people can hear.

0: advice if something's missing. Please mind your business. I'm the son of an immigrant, refugee, I'm free, I'm living. Walk the street silhouette in the headlight. We can if I end up missing.
1: In Underbite, you talk about your childhood. You talk about your dad's story as a refugee. When you were growing up, your mom was, you had a single mom.
2: Mm-hmm.
1: How much
3: shout
1: did
3: out
1: you,
3: to single moms.
2: Woo! Another round of applause.
1: How much did you know about your dad?
2: I saw him. I saw him a couple of times. He was a cool guy. No, not very cool. What did I know about him? Yeah, he was around and then he wasn't. And then I wrote that song.
1: Yeah.
2: What about him? He got a boat over here, which is kind of sick.
1: He has a boat?
2: He got a boat over here.
1: Oh, okay.
2: Yeah. He has a boat. He has a boat.
1: He got a boat.
2: I try and make contact again. Skedaddled. That's what we call it in Ireland. Skedaddle.
1: What was it like when you kind of found out more about him? What did that tell you about yourself?
2: What did it tell me about myself? That I'm Libyan, half Libyan. Shout out Libya. Sorry. What did that tell me about myself? Yeah, it gave me the opportunity. Well, like I knew I was Libyan, but when I grew older, all of my, the only thing I felt at heart was Irish, but obviously externally I'm not 100%, and so at some point I decided I should do some exploring of my, not my body, my heritage.
1: Yeah.
2: Then explore my body. Don't do that. I just explored my heritage, and I got really interested in like the history of Libya and my roots and the music that's come from that part of the world. You wouldn't expect much cool music to come from there, but there's actually a lot of sick music from there, from like the 60s and 70s. There's a kind of a record label called Habibi Funk, and they do a great job of finding old funk records from the 60s and 70s across North Africa and the Middle East, and there's some really cool music. And it's just happened, it's what made me feel really good about it as well. It was just good music that happened to be from that part of the world, and I was like, this is super sick.
1: Yeah.
2: So yeah, I guess it inspired me to look more into my roots.
1: I'm talking to Khaki Kid on World Cafe. I'm Rena Duras. When you put those more personal songs out and you talked about that experience, what kind of reaction did you get from people?
2: People liked the song for the song, but it was more for like an internal validation than an external validation. Just putting those words on a song or down on a piece of paper, it feels very relieving. It just felt good for myself to get that out there and like off my chest and kind of done with for the time being anyway.
1: Yeah. Mm. Yeah. This is a hobby that you started in your bedroom back when you were like just doing it for fun. Now you're out. It's your job. You're performing it in front of an audience. Could you talk to me a little bit about taking this music that you make from that bedroom and then putting it on a stage and performing it?
2: It feels incredible, yeah, because a lot of the music might be made with one or two other producers, and like a lot of my lyrics from my songs come from just everyday, just a lot of the new music as well is like everyday discussions or things I see in my everyday life. I'm really bad for like stopping in the middle of a conversation, and just if you said something really interesting to me, I'll stop you and write it down because I'm trying to be more aware of the everyday. So then when it's time to go to a studio and I might make that song with maybe one other person or two other people, it's incredible then to be able to perform it with seven people. And in a way, how music was made previously, now it's really compact and really quick, and like it's not exactly a group experience, it's usually me and two other people, for me personally, like a producer.
1: Yeah.
2: And so these versions of the songs are like reimagined versions of them. The songs don't sound exactly like these, which is super fun for me. And then again, when you have a good band, these guys, we don't really rehearse, I just say do whatever you want, and when they're good enough you can do that. And it's really fun because we don't have trumpet in any of these songs, but then today, or maybe one of them, but then today I get to hear the live version with trumpet that didn't exist before.
1: Right. Okay. Mm. Yeah, I was going to ask, like, how much are you thinking about this stuff when you're recording them, I guess, or when you're writing and recording them?
2: I think there's an element of, I think I would love for this song to sound good live, but I only really truly know when we do a rehearsal or fake rehearsal and just hang about for an hour or two, and they're like, that'd be good.
1: I'm seeing other guys in the band right now shaking their heads, like, yeah. We aren't rehearsing at all. What is your dream show right now? What is, like, a stage you'd love to play, an artist you'd love to play
2: this
1: with?
2: Room right now.
1: Correct answer. Very good.
2: Woo, we got him.
1: So to finish off today, we are going to hear another one from your new EP, Girl Bites Dog. And this is the first time you're playing, just so everyone knows, this is the first time you're playing these ever. Two new ones
2: in
1: live ever.
2: Yeah.
1: Ever.
2: Two new ones?
1: Well, there's Soul.
2: Yeah.
1: And then there's this one.
2: Yeah.
1: And it's the, are you like, does it feel good bringing
2: these out?
1: It feels
2: really good, yeah. This song came out yesterday for us, mm-hmm. 4 months ago probably for the guys listening. And... yeah, first time ever playing that. We'll see if it's a good song now, and maybe we'll never play it again. Yeah.
1: Could you tell us about writing Shoes Up before we hear it?
2: I made it with Joe Butler over here. This is a very inspirational child. yeah, the Irish JB, as we call him.
3: He's and annoying.
2: Are you having some musings over there? anyways, yeah, it was a song I made with Joe, a friend called Briskin and a friend called Femi, and the energy in the room was just super fun, and like me and Joe are such different skilled and different, like, different artists, and we're skilled at very different things. So when we make a song like this, it's very fun to find our middle ground and a song that makes sense for both of us. And so yeah, it was a fun experiment, and I'm really proud of the song. I'm proud of this kid.
4: Thank you, man. When I made it first, I showed it to my ma, and you know when your mom starts dancing to something that you've done semi a good job, like if it can translate to that, then
1: you
4: know. Yeah, it was a very fun vibe in the room.
1: All right, well, you're gonna bring that fun vibe into this room.
4: Let's
1: right now.
4: It.
1: Khaki Kid with Joe Butler. This is Shoes Up on World Cafe.
2: Woo! Okay.

0: If you can't see, it's really fun watching you up here. Kind of, you're like a conductor.
1: Yeah, yeah. Like, I'm really tall as well, right?
0: Yeah, very tall.
1: So tall.
0: Very handsome.
1: One of the tallest. 7 feet tall.
2: Tall, dark, and handsome.
0: You just heard the very first ever live performance of the song Shoes Up, Khaki Kid featuring Joe Butler. That was live from World Cafe at Windmill Recording Studios in Dublin for our Sense of Place Dublin series. That song is on the new EP, Girl Bites Dog, and Khaki Kid has been my guest today for our Sense of Place Dublin series. It has been so fun. This has been great. Thank you for doing this.
1: Thank you so much for having us.
0: Yeah, big hand for the band.
3: Yes!
0: And thanks to Windmill Lane Recording Studios. I'm Raina Duras, back in a moment with more World Cafe.
3: 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Coming up at 1 o'clock today, your volunteer on the river host is Jim Gallagher, and tonight it will be Alyssa Ellen. Back to the World Cafe.
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0: The Feeling from Steve Lacy, taking you to the end of this hour of World Cafe. Thanks again to Khaki Kid and his band for being on the show for our Sense of Place Dublin series today. Thanks also to Michael O'Brien and Naomi Moore at Windmill Lane Studios in Dublin, as well as World Cafe senior producer Kimberly Junod and associate digital editor Paige Walter for their work on that session. Also, thank you to the Wincote Foundation, who make Sense of Place possible, and all of our affiliates across the country who bring this show to you. We produce it at WXPN at the University of Pennsylvania in Philadelphia. My name is Raina Duras. 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
2: 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Weather in the listening region today, sunny, highs in the upper 70s to low 80s with light and variable winds. Tonight, mostly clear, lows 55 to 60 with light winds. Thursday, chance of showers and thunderstorms in the afternoon, otherwise sunny, highs in the upper 70s to low 80s with evening temps in the low 60s. And Friday, mostly sunny, warming up a little bit, highs 80 to 85 degrees with southeast winds 5 miles per hour. Our question of the week is, tell us your favorite things about a fair, whether it's the Minnesota State Fair, your county or local fair. Text us at 218-326-1234. And if you missed our live broadcast from the Great Minnesota Get-Together, you can tune in this Saturday at 9 a.m. for KAXE Rewind, excerpts from the Minnesota State Fair, including a KAXE Blue Ribbon winning volunteer. After Dark is our late-night Saturday show outside the normal KAXE mix. Tune in after Green Cheese at 9 p.m. on Saturday night to hear punk, hip-hop, electronic, metal-themed shows, and more. This week's host, Diane Ott, will be playing back-to-school rock and blues. Now back to the World Cafe.
0: It may be September, but it is still summer. Leon Bridges is here to remind you to hold on to that sunshine with this new track.
3: You can hide the way. Come on.
0: You'll hear that one coming up. And then, okay, fine. Something for cooler weather and autumn walks from Phoebe Bridgers.
4: I can't wait, but I'm waiting. I'm still up, but I'm fading.
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0: and Brandon Flowers.
1: So hold me in your arms. I think I'm going under.
0: All those tunes and more on the way. I'm Raina Duris, and this is World Cafe.
2: This is the Setlist on KAXE, where we highlight live music around the area for the upcoming week. I'm Malachi Coons. We are featuring five shows Friday through Sunday, September 4th through the 6th, in Bemidji, East Bull Lake, Eveleth, Ely, and Onamia. Indie rock band Foxbee are celebrating a new album with a release show Friday night at Bridget's in Bemidji. The Manual of Day and Night will be the Mosey Palisari-led group's second album, and the show this Friday will feature new member Lisa Mattson on synths. On Saturday, the Rusty Crayfish Brass Band is playing Ernie's on Gull Lake at 1 o'clock. Fittingly, the New Orleans-style brass band are playing a crayfish boil and outdoor party at the restaurant in East Gull Lake. Now for a trio of festivals this weekend, Thorstock is this Saturday and Sunday at Thor's Garage in Eveleth. The Leave-Alones, Narwhals, festival host Thor Leisman and the Regulars, and more play Saturday with Keith Sokola, Gary Farmer, Rich Mattson and the North Stars, and others playing Sunday. Music begins both days at 2 p.m. and runs throughout the day. Fest du Nord is also Saturday and Sunday at the YMCA Camp du Nord in Ely. The day one lineup features the Penny Peaches, Jack Klatt, and more, and Sundays features Lamar, Little Fevers, and Matt Wilson of Trip Shakespeare. Music begins both days at 3 p.m. Finally, the Mille Lacs Indian Museum and Trading Post has their annual Native American Music and Arts Festival Sunday beginning at 10 a.m. Alongside food and art vendors, the festival has four musical acts: the Hillside Singers, Annie Humphrey, Jada Brown, and War Party. The set list is made possible by the Arts and Cultural Heritage Fund.
0: First up, something released 20 years ago from Alexi Murdoch. This is All My Days.

0: Hard not to dance to that one. It's even tapping the steering wheel counts, I think. It's a fun new track from Leon Bridges called Light the Way. 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
1: 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Thanks so much for listening. Good afternoon. My name is Dan Gannon. 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Coming up at 1 o'clock today, your volunteer on the river host is Jim Gallagher, bringing you great music until 4 p.m. And now we'd like to get you back to more from the World Cafe.
0: You could almost get lost in the Wilco section of the World Cafe vault. It is so huge because they've been on so many times. I'm Raina Duras, venturing in there with you today for a Live from the Archives to pick out a performance of theirs from 2007 when Wilco came in and did this one from their classic album, Sky Blue Sky. Live for the World Cafe. What light?

0: Take me to the river, Talking Heads. Philly is known as the city of brotherly love and sisterly affection. So it makes sense your next band hails from there. They're in just a second here on World Cafe.
1: 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Coming up at 1 o'clock, your volunteer on the river host is Jim Gallagher. And tonight from 7 to 10, your volunteer on the river host is Alyssa Ellen. Now back to the World Cafe.
0: Siblings can be the people you have the worst fights with. You can experience sibling rivalry, but you can also feel the most connected to your brothers and sisters. You can feel the most beautiful bond, right? And that goes for music, too. Raina Duras with you here on World Cafe. Last week, I was asking you to share your favorite sibling bands of all time. Keeping that call open, would love you to send me a message. You can do it on Instagram by sending me a DM at Rah Rah Raina, R-A-H-R-A-H-R-A-I-N-A. I want to put together a big list of the best sibling bands ever. Again, DM me at Rah Rah Raina. Send me your favorite sibling band. Brought this all up because of this buzzy new duo out of Philadelphia called Sam and Louise Sullivan. This is After All These Years.

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Enjoy.

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I'm Jim Gallagher, your volunteer host for this edition of On the River, and for the next 3 hours, I'll be bringing you a unique mix of music that you won't hear anywhere else. In this first set of music, you heard Minnesota musician Ingeborg von Agassi with Oh What a Morning off her 2018 debut album, Oh Giver of Dreams. This was followed by Dog Yop and their song I'll Quit Tomorrow off their 2016 self-titled album. Next was Valerie June and her song Astral Plane off of her 2017 release, Order of Time. Ending this first set of music was Minnesota boy Bob Dylan with Buckets of Rain off his 1974 release, Blood on the Tracks.

Last on in this set of music were Minnesota musicians The Boomchucks with Peaches, off the Cedar Sessions Volume 1 release. First on in the set was Cassandra Wilson with a cover of Bob Dylan's song Lay Lady Lay. In between, Karen Savoca with her song Ready, backed up on guitar by her partner Pete Heintzman. Coming up next, Boiled in Lead, Wallace Bird, Dan Bubine and the Delta Struts, and Glenn Hansard.

0: Good afternoon. 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
1: And that was Heard What You Said. It's a single out from Arima Adera. Ahead of her was Julian Taylor and Jim James, who gave us Don't Let Them Get Inside Your Head. We heard Joan Baez on her 1965 album, Baez Sings Dylan. That was It's All Over Now, Baby Blue. And leading off there was Peacelands from My Morning Jacket. The song was I'm Amazed. The album is a collection of protest songs covered in a stripped-down fashion by My Morning Jacket frontman Jim James. Along with the releases from Bruce Springsteen and Billy Bragg, it shows that the wider world is watching and standing with the people of Minnesota. After Dark is our late-night Saturday showcase of a variety of musical styles outside our normal KAXE mix. 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And next up, here's Hermanos Gutierrez, Elegantly Wasted, featuring Leon Bridges.

0: Good afternoon. 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
1: And we started things there with Hermanos Gutierrez. That was a single, Elegant Wasted, featuring the In Bridges. Loaded Honey followed with Lessons from their album Love Made Trees. Ty Myers and Marcus King came next. That was Two Trains from their upcoming album Heavy on the Soul, due out in March. And Anna Popovich topped off the set there with Dwell on the Feeling from Dance to the Rhythm. I'm Judy Gruey. 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If you have recently moved or gotten a new credit card, now is a great time to call and let us update your information. Call 218-326-1234 and ask for Heather. Now we've got Tyler Ballgame coming up. This is Matter of Taste. It's from his brand new album, For the First Time Again.

Excuse me, that was Caitlin Crisco there. That was Everything I Need from their EP of the same name. Tyler Ballgame led off that set with Matter of Taste. It's from its newly released album, For the First Time Again. Haim was next. We heard All Over Me from her I Quit release, and John Splithoff was there too with Tangled from Far From Here. 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I'm Judy Gruy, and this is On the River. On the River is our volunteer-hosted mix of folk, rock, jazz, blues, and world music on KAXE 7 days a week. 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So give a big thanks to all of our dedicated volunteers. Coming up now, let's ride away from Avicii and El King.

And starting off that set was Avicii and Elle King with Let's Ride Away from Avicii Forever. Don West followed with Never Love from his new release, Give Me All Your Love. We had Lady Ray with Time from her CoverGirl album. And finishing up there was Mike Abb's single, Know My Name. This is 91.7 KAXE Grand Rapids, 90.5 KBXE Bagley Bemidji, 89.9 Brainerd. 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And today's weather across the region, mostly cloudy to partly sunny with highs 34 to 38. Winds out of the northwest 5 to 10, gusts up to 20. Tonight, chance of drizzle, then snow is possible. Cloudy with highs 14 to 25. Blustery northwest winds, though, 10 to 30 miles an hour. And tomorrow, Friday, mostly cloudy, then gradually clearing. Highs upper teens to mid-20s. And temperatures will be dropping overnight to minus 9 to 2 above. Northwest winds 10 to 30 miles an hour. Excuse me. Leading off our 3 o'clock hour is King Solomon Hicks. Here's Flying High.

Good afternoon. My name is Dan Gannon, and you are listening to a rebroadcast of An On the River hosted by Judy Gruey. We'll get you right back to that in just a second. 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And we'd

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1: And leading off the 3 o'clock hour, it was King Solomon Hicks with Flying High Yesterday. It's on How Did I Ever Get This Blue? Bone Shakers has a new single out that was Teach Me How to Stay. Also heard from Duran Jones and the Indications, and Aaron Fraser with Flower Moon on the Flowers album. 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Up now, it's Ellis Bailey with Angel.

excuse me, Velvet Ray there, Walking Back to Me, is on her new album, Midnight Liquor and Velvet Dust. First up was Angel. It's a new one out from Ellis Bailey on Can't Take My Story Away, just released on January 16th, last week. Also had Patrick Sweeney with See-Through from Baby It's Late. I'm Judy Gruey. 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

We heard The Shadows featuring Noah Cyrus from Marcus King and the Marcus King Band. It's on their recent release, Darling Blue. Then it was Grace Potter with Goodbye Kiss from her Great Medicine album. And Early James and Sierra Farrell finished up that set with Real Lowdown Lonesome from Strange to Be Alive. 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Questions? Call Sarah at 218-326-1234. Fulton Lee is coming up now to head up our last set of the afternoon on the river. Fulton Lee has working with Clark Beckham here, and this is Gotta Have You.

Good afternoon. You've been listening to a rebroadcast of An On the River by Judy Gruey. My name is Dan Gannon. 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Coming up next is our album of the week by Sotomayor, a group out of Mexico City. Let us know what you think of this record by texting us at 218-326-1234. We are going to hear the song Me Dejo Llevar.

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1: 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The Calumet Public Library is a Pi Social fundraiser tomorrow from 1:30 to 3:30. You can enjoy a slice while helping the library to provide programs, activities, and resources for the community. Also going on tomorrow, Hello Range hosts New Neighbor Connect for anyone new to the Iron Range or those who are looking for community. It's the first Thursday of each month at the Minnesota Discovery Center in Chisholm. You can learn about Iron Range history and culture with historian and Minnesota Star Tribune columnist Aaron Brown. Appetizer reception at 5, program at 6, RSVP at hellorange.com. Minnesota's summer heat and unpredictable rainfall are creating drought conditions across much of the state, which can stress neighborhood trees. The Minnesota DNR is encouraging watering newly planted and established residential trees to stay healthy during dry conditions.
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3: This is All Things Considered from NPR News. I'm Elsa Chang.
0: And I'm Scott Detrow. The island nation of Singapore in Southeast Asia faces a demographic crisis, so its leaders are rolling out an ambitious new plan designed to stabilize birth rates. Unveiled last month, it includes big cash payments for each child, along with other family benefits. Experts say some of Singapore's ideas might work in the U.S., where birth rates are also falling. NPR's Brian Mann reports.
4: Earlier this year, Singapore's Deputy Prime Minister, Gan Kim Yong, brought the grim news to Parliament that his nation's dangerously low birth rate had fallen again.
5: This is an existential challenge.
4: The number of children born in Singapore is so low, Gan warned, the country's population faces a point of no return.
5: Over time, it will be practically impossible to reverse the trend, because we will have fewer and fewer women who can bear children.
4: The crisis is so grave, Singapore's Prime Minister Lawrence Wong gave a national address in late August, rolling out a new strategy designed to make parenting far more affordable.
6: We want to make a fundamental shift in how we support families.
4: The package Wong unveiled is remarkable, the equivalent of roughly $55,000 per baby, starting with a big cash payment at birth, followed by annual payments and credits that continue until the child is 16 years old.
6: We will walk alongside parents throughout the journey of raising their children.
4: Singapore's new family program also includes affordable daycare and better access to housing, and it roughly triples the amount of paid leave, up to 24 days a year for a married couple who work, and it expands efforts to help fathers spend more time parenting. Singapore is very different from the U.S., much smaller with a population of just over 6 million. But Karen Guzzo, an expert on family development and demographic trends at the University of North Carolina, said many couples in the U.S. who are weighing parenthood need this kind of help.
7: I was reading through what Singapore is doing, and it's, you know, it's hard not to drool with envy over it.
4: Many U.S. families are eligible for a child tax credit, and President Trump created savings accounts worth $1,000 for some babies born in the U.S. while he's in office. But those benefits are a fraction of what Singapore is offering. Most American parents get no paid family leave, and Trump opposes any role for the federal government helping with child care, one of the biggest costs for families. It's important to say the U.S. isn't facing a short-term demographic crisis like Singapore's, but U.S. birth rates have dropped well below what's known as replacement rate, meaning too few children are being born to maintain a stable population. The population of Americans under age 25 is shrinking, while the number of seniors is surging. Guzzo says this is the moment before the U.S. reaches a demographic breaking point like Singapore's, when an ambitious family support program might help.
7: There is more potential if we could just help people have the kids that they want to have.
4: In rolling out Singapore's plan, Wong said women and families won't be pressured to have more kids. He avoided the kind of pronatalist culture war language that's often shaped debates over parenting in the U.S. He also acknowledged this program alone won't solve his country's demographic crisis, which means the country will need high rates of immigration. That policy is unpopular with many Singaporeans, but Wong said the country will have to welcome foreign migrants, workers, and families to survive.
6: If we relied only on births, our citizen population will shrink. We would age more rapidly, and there would be fewer younger Singaporeans to support a growing number of seniors.
4: Here again, demographers and economists say U.S. policy looks very different. Despite historically low U.S. birth rates that keep falling, the Trump administration is working to strip visa status from hundreds of thousands of migrants now living in the U.S. legally. That move is expected to force many young families, including those with American children, to leave the U.S. Brian Mann, NPR News.
3: A new legal maneuver used by the Trump administration to quickly deport people is causing chaos at a Miami courthouse. The immigration court there is now holding mass hearings, with some judges processing more than 100 people at once. These sped up proceedings are creating long lines, confusion, and, of course, frustration. As NPR's Sergio Martinez Beltran reports from Miami.
8: It's 7:45 in the morning outside the Federal Immigration Court in Miami, and the line already stretches more than two blocks. It's a Tuesday, and hundreds of people use their immigration folders to fan themselves in an attempt to fight off Florida's summer humidity. Gerandy Gonzalez, a Cuban immigrant, is one of them. Gonzalez says his appointment is at 9 a.m., but with this massive line, he worries he won't get in the courtroom until late afternoon. This is crazy, Gonzalez says. This chaos is because of a new legal strategy: mass immigration hearings known as mega master calendars. Under the old system, judges would often handle about 36 cases individually per day. But now, judges more regularly have a docket of more than 100 people, and they're seeing dozens of immigrant cases at once. Inside, courtroom 24 on this day is standing room only. Recording is not allowed, but NPR saw Judge Xavier Racine call a group of some 30 people at once. He reads them their rights and assigns them a new court hearing a month from today. Other judges assign court hearings as quickly as in 2 weeks.
9: It's causing a lot of operational difficulties, just literally getting people in through the door on time.
8: Billy Botch is a court observer with the American Friends Service Committee, a social justice group founded by the Quakers.
9: People are showing up late for their hearings because they're still waiting outside in line.
8: That lateness can have serious consequences. If an immigrant misses his or her court hearing, they could be deported in absentia. That's the fear of Jerine, a 30-year-old Venezuelan mother who asked NPR to use her first name because she fears jeopardizing her immigration case. I got a message last week that said my hearing had been moved up to September 1st from May 2027, she says. Standing in the long line outside the Miami Immigration Court, Jerine says the accelerated timeline didn't leave her enough time to get an attorney. I'm seeing this long line of people who might not make it on time to court, Jerine says, adding, that scares me. The Miami immigration court docket has exploded for three key reasons. The Trump administration is arresting a record monthly number of immigrants. They're moving up people's court dates that had been scheduled for 2027, and they're making people show up for cases that previous administrations deemed low priority because they have a high chance of being dismissed. Butch, the court observer, believes all of this is a calculated tactic by the Trump administration. Immigrants are rushed through their court cases without getting enough time to petition for relief.
9: You know, you can't deny the correlation. You put more people into proceedings on shorter notice with less resources to go around to argue their case, you're going to end up with more removal orders.
8: A spokesperson for the Executive Office for Immigration Review, which runs the immigration courts, told NPR what it called scheduling adjustments were needed to speed up the removal of immigrants, quote, with non-meritorious claims. This sped-up process here doesn't guarantee people will be sent back to their home countries, but it certainly means more are at risk of deportation. Since Mega Master Calendar hearings started nationwide, in absentia deportation orders have spiked to a record high, according to the immigration legal tech platform Backlog. This summer saw about 56,000 in absentia removal orders, up more than 60% over previous months. Sergio Martinez Beltran, NPR News, Miami.
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1: It's 5:29. I'm Heidi Holton. Coming up next, local news with the Up North Report. We do have mostly clear skies expected for tonight, lows 55 to 60 and light winds. There's a chance of showers and thunderstorms in the afternoon tomorrow, otherwise sunny, highs in the upper 70s to low 80s, and evening temperatures in the low 60s. Lots of folks are worried that fall is almost already here, but hey, we've still got warm temperatures. More news is next.
10: For KAXE News, I'm Larissa Donovan with the Up North Report. A 43-year-old man is dead following an apparent drowning Tuesday on Ely Lake near Eveleth. The St. Louis County Sheriff's Office reports the man was paddleboarding with his juvenile daughter on the lake around 7 p.m. when he fell in and became unresponsive. His daughter pulled him toward the shore, where residents helped get him on land and began CPR. Despite the assistance of emergency responders and the man's family and friends, he was pronounced dead at the scene. Neither the man nor his daughter were wearing life jackets at the time of the incident. The man's identity was not yet released Wednesday afternoon. A provision to delay a federal ban on hemp-derived products is on its way to the president's desk for a signature. The provision, authored by Senators Amy Klobuchar and Rand Paul, will delay the looming hemp ban through December 11th. This is 1 month later than it was originally slated to begin. The bill also bans synthetic hemp derivatives. Klobuchar says the bipartisan act is, quote, good news for Minnesota's farmers, brewers, small businesses, and customers. Congress closed the hemp loophole that was part of the 2018 Farm Bill in November 2025. The 2018 language only included restrictions on the Delta-9 THC variant. This allowed other THC variants and cannabis-derived products to be sold with few regulations in gas stations, vape shops, and other retailers. Senator Tita Smith wrote in her statement that, quote, adults should have the freedom to purchase a THC beverage if they want to, and that Minnesota has created, quote, one of the strongest, most carefully regulated systems in the country to allow the sale of hemp products. The Superior National Forest continues to reopen wildfire-impacted recreation areas in and around the Boundary Waters Canoe Area Wilderness. Five more recreation areas along the Echo Trail and six entry points in the La Croix and Kawishui Ranger districts will reopen Tuesday. Visitors should remain cautious and diligent about entering fire-impacted areas. Minnesotans who enjoyed time out on the lakes this summer might have noticed a difference in boater etiquette. Backers of a relatively new law say training requirements could be making a splash in keeping waterways safer. In July of 2025, Minnesota began requiring teens and some adults to take a training course and earn an operator's permit before driving a watercraft. State data show boating fatalities are down significantly this summer compared to previous years. Gabrielle Jabor is a longtime marina owner in the Minnetonka Bay area who closely follows the issue. He likes what he sees.
11: the leg is a little more under control, and the behavior is a lot more reasonable than it has been.
10: He acknowledges higher fuel prices might be influencing the numbers by creating less boat traffic. Still, he's a big believer in the new law and hopes water recreation groups around the state embrace it. The permit requirement is for operators 12 and up with a phased-in timeline for certain adults. Currently, it applies to those born after June 30th, 2000. So far, nearly 50,000 online versions of the course have been taken. The Department of Natural Resources says it's too early to draw conclusions, also citing other possible factors. In Crow Wing County, Phil Rollins recently completed a long tenure on the Bay Lake Improvement Association's board of directors. He agrees it might take some time to get a true sense of the certification program's effectiveness, but he sees promise.
12: We have both young and older people driving very powerful boats on Bay Lake, and I am very hopeful that the certification program will help make the lake safer than it probably is now.
10: The group Minnesota Lakes and Rivers pushed for the new law, pointing out responsibly driven wake boats minimize the risk of shoreline erosion and lakebed disruption. Thanks to Minnesota News Connection for this story. Grand Itasca Clinic and Hospital in Grand Rapids announced it will change its name to reflect its longstanding relationship with Fairview Health Services along the Iron Range. The organization will now be known as Fairview Grand Itasca. A news release states the transition will occur over the coming months with updated signage, digital platforms, and patient communications. A change will not affect patient appointments, medical records, insurance coverage, or services currently offered. That's it for the Up North Report. From the KAXE News Desk, I'm Larissa Donovan, telling the stories of northern Minnesota through local news.
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2: 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I'm Heidi Holton. Thank you so much for your continued support. Mostly clear tonight, lows 55 to 60 with light winds. Highs tomorrow in the upper 70s to low 80s with a chance of showers and thunderstorms. It's 6 o'clock.
3: Hello, I'm Nia Coxall.
4: And I'm Chris Howden. Coming up on As It Happens.
3: Bordering on the absurd, after Pete Hegseth mocks a photo of young Canadian volunteer cadets, a former Canadian Armed Forces officer who served alongside Americans in Afghanistan says it might be time for Canada to stop taking the high road.
4: And starstruck, a powerful bacteria has been killing billions of sea stars all over the Pacific coast. We'll talk to a scientist who's figuring out how to kill the bacteria in the hopes of saving the species.
3: Those stories and more coming up for you on the Wednesday edition of As It Happens.

8:601, we've got the news from a Canadian perspective as it happens coming up next. That is, before that, you'll get our album of the week, and Malachi Coons bringing us the set list. Mostly clear skies tonight with lows 55 to 60 and light winds. 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And thanks to Bemidji Brewing, celebrating the changing seasons with fall seasonal beers, offering Oktoberfest, Autumn IPA, and Espresso Porter on tap and in six packs throughout the region. Bemidji Beer, nice catch. Coming up at 7 o'clock on the river with Alyssa Ellen. Here's Alabama Shakes. It is their third album. It's been 11 years since they've put an album out. Take a listen.

0: This is the Setlist on KAXE, where we highlight live music around the area for the upcoming week. I'm Malachi Coons. We are featuring five shows Friday through Sunday, September 4th through the 6th, in Bemidji, East Bull Lake, Eveleth, Ely, and Onamia. Indie rock band Foxbee are celebrating a new album with a release show Friday night at Bridget's in Bemidji. The Manual of Day and Night will be the Mosey Palisari-led group's second album, and the show this Friday will feature new member Lisa Mattson on synths. On Saturday, the Rusty Crayfish Brass Band is playing Ernie's on Gull Lake at 1 o'clock. Fittingly, the New Orleans-style brass band are playing a crayfish boil and outdoor party at the restaurant in East Gull Lake. Now for a trio of festivals this weekend. Thorstock is this Saturday and Sunday at Thor's Garage in Eveleth. The Leave-Alones, Narwhals, festival host Thor Leisman and the Regulars, and more play Saturday with Keith Sokola, Gary Farmer, Rich Mattson and the North Stars, and others playing Sunday. Music begins both days at 2 p.m. and runs throughout the day. Fest du Nord is also Saturday and Sunday at the YMCA Camp du Nord in Ely. The day one lineup features the Penny Peaches, Jack Klatt, and more, and Sundays features Lamar, Little Fevers, and Matt Wilson of Trip Shakespeare. Music begins both days at 3 p.m. Finally, the Mille Lacs Indian Museum and Trading Post has their annual Native American Music and Arts Festival, Sunday, beginning at 10 a.m. Alongside food and art vendors, the festival has four musical acts: The Hillside Singers, Annie Humphrey, Jada Brown, and War Party. The set list is made possible by the Arts and Cultural Heritage Fund.
1: Hello, I'm Neil Kirksall.
2: Good evening, I'm Chris Howden. This is As It Happens. Tonight,
1: with friends like these, a Canadian veteran who served alongside Americans in Afghanistan tells us the constant anti-Canada rhetoric coming from the Trump administration is disturbing.
2: No mercy. Florida is executing death row inmates at a record-breaking pace. A priest who counsels those inmates says state politicians are politicizing people's lives and deaths.
1: Shaken and stirred as investors sell off their government bonds at breakneck speed, one economist tells us the Bank of Canada is right to hold interest rates steady even as a trade war and real wars shake the foundations of the global economy.
2: Catch a lot of falling stars. Canadian scientists spent years investigating what's killing billions of sea stars in the Pacific, and now they know what's responsible. They just have to figure out how to stop it.
1: Strollin' moments. For the second time now, 91-year-old Dale Graybeard Sanders has become the oldest person to complete the Appalachian Trail. He tells us even after more than 70 falls along the way, he's feeling pretty good.
2: And we'll always have parrots. The population of the comical flightless parrot known as the Kakapo is bouncing back after what the New York Times refers to as a mating frenzy. As it happens, the Wednesday edition, radio that's glad they're not afraid to ruffle some feathers.

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It's 7 o'clock. That means it's time for On the River. My name's Alyssa Ellen. I'm going to be your host for the next 3 hours, playing a mix of jams. We dive into rock, blues, jazz, folk, world music, a little bit of rap, a little bit of soul. And, well, it's just going to be a good time. I'm really excited about the music I've compiled. I usually don't have a plan when I come into the studio. I just have the library tell me what to do. So the library was good to me today, and we're going to have some fun. But before we get into it, we're going to take a look at the weather here. Tonight, we've got mostly clear skies, lows 55 to 60. We'll have some light winds. Could be a beautiful night. Tomorrow, we do have a chance of showers and thunderstorms in the afternoon, otherwise sunny skies. Highs in the upper 70s, low 80s, evening temps in the low 60s. And for Friday, mostly sunny, we have highs 80 to 85 and southeast winds 5 miles per hour. Beautiful weather for early September in northern Minnesota. Looking at 78 degrees and sunny here in Grand Rapids, 76 and sunny in Bemidji, 79 and sunny in Brainerd, and 81 in fair skies, probably mostly sunny as well in Virginia. And hopefully you're enjoying the weather outside. Bring your radio outside. Let's hang out and just enjoy every day we have until winter comes. Well, I'm going to play all sorts of good stuff for you. The album of the week is very exciting for me, so I'm looking forward to sharing that with you next hour. We're going to hear from Telehealth. They've got a new record out that's fantastic. Charlie Parr has a new single out, so we're going to hear some great Minnesota music as well. But first, we're going to dive into some something from Dessa from a few years back. We'll hear from Feeding Leroy. They have a new album out, self-titled record. We'll hear that in this next set. But first, I am excited. We spent the weekend in the Twin Cities and went to our favorite record store while we were down there. And I picked up a gem of a record. I was so grateful my boyfriend handed this over to me. I didn't realize Orgone had re-released an album they put out back in 2013 called New You. It's a double LP, by far the best $20-some I've spent in a long time. And, well, just go out and check it out for yourself. It's pretty self-explanatory. You'll hear this first track. Brought my new record in. This one features Tiffany Austin on vocals. It's called Don't Stop from Orgone.